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5: Hi there, I'm Matt McDonald. Jacinta Allen has confirmed she will resign as Victorian Premier, avoiding a messy leadership battle. Allen had vowed to fight any moves to overthrow her ahead of a party room meeting this morning, but she has now opted to fall on her sword, paving the way for Deputy Ben Carroll to become leader.
6: After speaking with my colleagues overnight, I've made the difficult decision to step aside as leader of the Victorian State Parliamentary Labor Party and as Premier of Victoria.
5: Nationals leader Matt Canavan isn't backing calls to extend the fuel excise discount, despite the government keeping the door ajar. It ends this weekend amid fears petrol will soar above $2 a litre again by next week. But Canavan has told News 24 the government should keep it in its back pocket for now.
7: I don't think we should just do it just yet. We should just wait and see where things are going. As I say, if petrol spikes again, that's something that should be considered.
5: Officials in southwest France say they're bracing for all possibilities as wildfires continue to burn out of control. One blaze is now just 15 k's away from the city of Bordeaux. And Anthony Albanese is set to face a challenge in his own seat at the next federal election. Media influencer Hannah Ferguson announcing she'll run as an independent in the electorate of Grainler.
0: 5MU Sport.
5: Australia has added another 9 gold medals to our haul on day 4 of the Comm Games in Glasgow. Sally Pearson has the latest.
8: Australia's dominance in the pool has continued with our swimmers claiming 7 of today's gold medals. Meg Harris beat out fellow Aussies Molly O'Callaghan and Shayna Jack to win the 100 metre free, while Sam Short won another Aussie clean sweep in the men's 800. Jenna Forrester took out the 400 IM and Alex Perkins the 100 metre butterfly before our women easily won the 4x200 metre freestyle relay. Away from the pool, gymnast Kate McDonald took out the uneven bars, while Rose Davies stormed home to win the women's 10K, the first Aussie women to claim that title.
5: And the Roosters will be without Lindsay Collins for Thursday night's NRL clash with the Cowboys. He'll miss another week because of lingering concussion. That's the latest news and sport.
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10: Showers forecast for this afternoon. Murray Bridge and Victor Harbour heading for 16, 13 for Mount Barker, Mount Lofty 9 and 15 today for Strathalbyn and Adelaide. Those showers persisting through tomorrow.
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It's the More Music Morning on 5MU. That's Melissa Etheridge and the live version of Like the Way I Do, kicking things off this morning. G'day, it's Adam Connolly with you for a More Music Morning. 2 hours of great tunes to get you towards lunchtime, and we've got some belters on the way. Some sing-along songs, some toe-tappers. We'll play a couple of live tracks and tell you about a few things that happened on this day in history as well.

Forward to your company as we spend a Tuesday morning together. Let's go to 1987. What a year it was. REM released this one. It's the one I love. It's your More Music Mornings. Happy Tuesday.

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your More Music Morning. That's Queen and I Want to Break Free. Happy Tuesday, friends. Now, we'll find out what happened on this day in history in music a little later on, but time to tell you about what's happening in the future. In fact, next Thursday, the 6th of August, so Thursday week, the 6th of August, from 10 a.m, the More Music Morning is going on the road. I'm going to be taking it to the Murray Bridge Town Hall for the Murray Bridge Rotary Aged Carers Expo. We're going to have a chat about government and social services, balance and fall prevention, post-surgery rehabilitation, mobility aids, respite and chronic pain care as well. It's really important stuff to get your head around if you're heading into your aged care life. You need to be making sure you know all about it, and we'll help that journey. You can come along to the Murray Bridge Rotary Aged Carers Expo. Kicks off at 10 at the Murray Bridge Town Hall, as mentioned, next Thursday. And I'll be there having a chin wag and playing some tunes as well. Steve Miller Band now. This is Jet Airliner. Better music and more of it on 5M.

0: Beats Dead or Alive and You Spin Me Round Like a Record on 5MU. The Secret Sound back tomorrow. Probably won't be a record spinning, though. Just a hint. Who knows what it'll be? It's going to be a brand new one because it went off this morning.
1: Oh, good morning, Adam. It's Annette.
0: Hello, Annette. How are you?
1: All right, thank you.
0: Excellent.
1: I'm just out walking. I'm just wondering if you are retracting a retractable hose reel.
0: 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You've won the secret sound.
1: Oh, my God. Good walk this morning.
0: It's a really good walk this morning. $470. If you don't mind, so a brand new secret sound tomorrow morning at about 10 to 7. You'll hear it for the first time and get a chance to get $100 thanks to Farm Fresh Market. The Beach Boys now. This is Good Vibrations. We're hopefully making a few of those this morning on your More Music Morning here on 5MU.

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It's Roxette and Listen to Your Heart on your More Music Morning here on 5MU. On this day in history, back in 1969, police in Moscow reported that thousands of public phone booths had been vandalised overnight after thieves stole parts of the phones to convert their acoustic guitars into electric guitars. A feature in a Russian youth magazine had shown details on how to do it, and then thousands of music-hungry Russians took their acoustic guitars and vandalized all the telephone booths in Moscow. Also on this day, in 1987, Kylie Minogue released the cover of the Jerry Goffin and Carole King penned song The Locomotion in Australia, launching her music career. Of course, she was an actress on Neighbours, but released The Locomotion, and the rest, they say, is history. And on this day in 1979, the Irish band The Boomtown Rats gave their second number one single, I Don't Like Mondays. Oh, I don't mind them. I don't. Thursdays I can't get the hang of. But anyway, here's the song from 1979. Went to number one in the UK on this day back in 1979. It's the Boomtown Rats, and I Don't Like Mondays.

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5: Hi there, I'm Matt McDonald. Victorian Premier Jacinta Allen has abandoned plans to try and hang on to her job, announcing this morning she is resigning. The move will avoid the need for a long and messy leadership vote, which would have stretched out several weeks, and paves the way for Ben Carroll to become leader. Allen says stepping aside is the right thing for the party and the state.
6: I was prepared to put my record and my plan to a ballot of members, as our rules allow. I believe I would have won.
5: The federal government is not ruling out extending the fuel excise discount beyond this weekend. There are concerns the renewed fighting in the Middle East will see petrol prices here soar above $2 a litre again next week. Resources Minister Madeleine King has told the ABC no decision on the excise has been made.
7: We've done so much around fuel security that makes sure there is fuel available for consumers. But as to the excise, the Treasurer and the Prime Minister and the RC team will consider that over the course of the week.
5: UK Prime Minister Andy Burnham has declared his unwavering support for Ukraine during a meeting with Volodymyr Zelensky. The Ukraine president will next head to the United States for a meeting with Donald Trump tomorrow. And Australia is miles ahead on top of the Com Games medal tally after adding another 9 gold on day 4. 7 of those came in the pool. The Aussies now with 26 gold, England second on 8 gold, while New Zealand finally claimed its first gold medal this morning.
0: 5MU Sport.
5: Lions young gun Ty Gallop will front the AFL Tribunal tonight over his off-the-ball shove on Port's Mitch Georgiadis on Sunday. Gallop was referred directly on a serious misconduct charge and is expected to be rubbed out for at least 2 weeks if found guilty. And Adam Dewey's future at the West Tigers remains under a cloud despite supposed peace talks with coach Benji Marshall yesterday. Dewey was expected back at training today and is tipped to be included in the side to play the Eels when teams are announced this afternoon. That's the latest news and sport.
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9: Showers forecast for this afternoon. Murray Bridge and Victor Harbour heading for 16, 13 for Mount Barker, Mount Lofty 9 and 15 today for Strathalbyn and Adelaide. Those showers persisting through tomorrow.
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5MU and the More Music Mornings. So we welcome the second hour with that one, Alice Cooper and Only Women Bleed. You know, he's known as the guy, the shock guy, the horror guy, the guy who had the, you know, the eyeliner and the skulls and all of that sort of stuff. But his ballads, the way he can sing a ballad is underrated, in my opinion. And one of the best in the business to do it, I reckon. It is Alice Cooper. My name's Adam Connolly. I'm not good at singing ballads, but he is. And that's a good thing. I'll play him and talk in between, right? It is the More Music Morning. Coming your way, some more great tunes and some information to get you through your morning as we head towards lunchtime. Seal now from the 90s and Crazy on your More Music Mornings on 5MU.

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Ed Sheeran, If I Could Turn Back Time. It's Adam with you on this More Music Morning for your Tuesday. And if you'd like to win tickets to go and see Spider-Man's Brand New Day, then make sure you're listening tomorrow morning as I give you the opportunity to do so. It's in cinemas Thursday. Stars Tom Holland, Zendaya, Mark Ruffalo and an all-star cast. It's big and brash and explosive. It's Spider-Man's Brand New Day. And if you want to go along, listen out tomorrow morning on The Brekkie Show, Adam and Jenny, with myself riding solo tomorrow as we give away the tickets. Cole Chisel now and Flame Trees on your More Music Morning. 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

The velvety baritone of Tex Perkins in front of the cruel sea from 1993. The honeymoon is over on 5MU. It is Adam with you on this More Music morning. And we would love for you to help us help some folks this winter. Warm up winter is what we've called it. And we're supporting local agencies to get stuff they need. AC Care in the Murraylands. Whalers Peninsula Community Association on the South Coast and the Mount Barker Community Centre in the Adelaide Hills are asking for your help. 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You don't have to go and find them where they are. 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There are bins clearly marked. They're out the front of Baker's Delight, actually, on both occasions. And help locals in need this winter. It's called Warm Up Winter. 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Skyhooks now. This is Horror Movie. 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

on 5MU. That's the More Music Mornings. And coming up at 8 o'clock, some more 80s wonder with the 80s lunch. Looking forward to hearing all that. We're going to hear from REO Speedwagon. And remember Trust Me from I'm Talking back in 1985? We'll give that one a spin. Split Ends and Kenny Loggins too. Looking forward to it. Then Chris Guscott's in with Around SA. What will we be talking about today? And what sort of crazy text will he be getting on the text line? We'll find out. It is, of course, Midweek Mind Games Eve. So plenty of folks waiting for Wednesday for that. But it's a Tuesday edition of Around SA coming your way in about an hour and 10 minutes or so. Have a splendid afternoon. I'll be back tomorrow morning from 6 with another edition of Adam and Jenny, just without the Jenny for a bit. Fleetwood Mac now, and don't stop. It's your More Music Mornings. Good morning.

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8: Hey, I'm Brooke Seychelle. Jacinta Allen has defended her record after announcing she is resigning as Victorian Premier. After yesterday digging in and vowing to fight any leadership challenge, Allen has this morning opted to step aside. She insists she's always put Victorians first.
9: I got into politics to fight for them, and whatever I do next, I will still be fighting for them. I leave immensely proud of what we have achieved these past 3 years.
8: A meeting for the Labor Party is currently underway. Origin Energy has confirmed almost 1 million customers had their details accessed during a recent security incident. The company says it is still working with experts to ensure the incident is contained, but an initial review shows the details of 900,000 customers have been breached. Overseas, Donald Trump is hinting at a chance of a deal over the conflict between the United States and Iran, saying they've been having good talks. It comes after he halted military strikes at Iran's request. However, it could resume if negotiations fall through. And a media influencer has announced she will try and unseat Prime Minister Anthony Albanese at the next federal election. Cheek Media's Hannah Ferguson will run as an independent in Albanese's seat of Graindler. Ferguson told Seven she's not daunted by the task.
10: People need to be standing up, putting their head above the parapet and challenging people like the Prime Minister. At the end of the day, he's an elected local representative and I believe he's failing the area and I want to change that.
0: 5MU Sport.
8: In sport, Australia has moved even further ahead on top of the medal tally at the Com Games after another dominant night at Glasgow. Our athletes bagged another 9 gold medals, with 7 of those coming in the pool, while gymnast Kate McDonald won the uneven bars. And on the athletics track, Rose Davis took out the 10,000 metre final.
11: I'm so proud, and yeah, I feel like as a little girl I've watched the Commonwealth Games and I always wanted to be me to win, and yeah, I just can't believe that I've done it.
8: That's on 7 there. That's the latest in news and sport.
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14: Showers forecast for this afternoon. Murray Bridge and Victor Harbour heading for 16, 13 for Mount Barker, Mount Lofty 9 and 15 today for Strathalbyn and Adelaide. Those showers persisting through tomorrow.
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6: Hey, I'm Brooke Seychelle. Ben Carroll will become the new Premier of Victoria after a messy party room meeting. Jacinta Allen resigned this morning after opting not to contest a leadership ballot. But hopes of a smooth transition were dashed when Attorney General Sonia Kilkenny put her hand up, only to withdraw her nomination a couple of hours later. Gabrielle Williams was elected as the new deputy. Meanwhile, Australia could get a third oil refinery in WA in a bid to make the country more energy self-reliant. The PM and the WA Premier are committing $4 million to a pre-feasibility study for a new Karratha facility to add to the two existing refineries in Geelong and Brisbane. Resources Minister Madeleine King has told the ABC it's in the nation's interest.
7: This is about fuel security for the whole nation, but of course WA is now left without any fuel refining capacity after the closure of BP and Kwinana. We will look at where this could go. Can it happen? We are able to import crude oil. Crude oil can be stored for longer.
6: Heading overseas, US TV host Savannah Guthrie has pleaded with her mother's kidnappers, asking them to tell us where to look for her. The Aussie-born host making the plea on social media nearly 6 months after Nancy's disappearance in February. And nearly 30 years after it first hit our screens, Aussie movie The Castle is heading to the stage. Its creators say they've rewritten it, but are keeping the characters and the essential storyline.
0: 5MU Sport.
6: In sport, Andrew McWalter has responded to the AFL Chiefs' suggestion that Harley Reid stop giving away so many free kicks. The Eagles coach has told Seven it's a work in progress.
8: We've been working with Harley all year about his free kicks that he's been giving away, and it's still a work in progress. It's something he's working on, but we're just really talking to the AFL about making sure that it's even on both sides of the ball.
6: And Adam Dewey is expected to return to the Tigers' side for Sunday's clash with the Eels, despite reports he wants out of the club. That's the latest in news and sport.
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10: Showers are expected to continue throughout the rest of the day, and showers on the way tomorrow as well, with a top of 14 for Murray Bridge, Victor Harbour, Strathalbyn and Adelaide, 12 in Mount Barker, and a top of 9 tomorrow for Mount Lofty.
0: Footy, farming, fishing and fun. 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Welcome to Around SA.
10: Well, hello, hello, and a very happy Tuesday to you, my friends. Great to have you wherever you're joining us from and whatever you might be doing, as of course we work our way into this Tuesday afternoon, hand in hand, heart in heart, etc., etc., you know the drill. And of course, if you can be a part of our text line, that's just another way to be connected all across regional South Australia and beyond as well. So I'd love to hear from you on 0417 063 963. Today you will not be receiving a glaring message come through mid-afternoon, I hope. I mean, if you've got your phone on loud, I'm sure that it startles you from time to time as it is. But today should be a little different to yesterday. Hopefully you're settling in and relaxing nicely, or you're hard at work or something in between all of that. Keep in mind, whatever you shall be doing and wherever you shall be, just make sure you've got the iHeart app on your phone. And all you have to do, open it, type in the station name, press play, and this radio station is with you wherever you shall be. Wider world of audio entertainment at your fingertips as well. And as we continue to roll out slowly but surely, a bit of on-demand in regards to the station, the programs that you're hearing throughout the morning. So we will continue to work on that. And the iHeart app will have even more uses than what it already has at the moment. So make sure you have that at your disposal, my dear friends. Okay, today's program. I'm going to reserve the right to be a bit fluid today because we've got a couple of guests potentially as to whether or not they'll join us today, perhaps in the next day or two as well. So there's a handful of things that we'll definitely talk about, some big picture items. However, I'm not going to lock in an order just yet. However, within the program, we're going to be talking about rent to own, because the SA government has really fallen in love with this scheme, so much so that they've expanded it to practically everywhere in Metro Adelaide. And I'm curious to know as to what it would look like in regional areas. But truth be told, I think it would work just fine. And something that, when you lay it out, I think it makes complete sense to have this type of initiative in play. So we will get to that later on in the program. Of course, the National Trust and the Moonta Mines situation has been one that's hanging heavy over the community of Moonta in particular for the last 6 months or so. It would appear as if we have some type of resolution, which I don't think is too surprising. We were heading for Supreme Court, so I'm glad that we've at least seen something like that, so we'll get you some details. I know for a fact I'm going to lead off the program next, though, with the discussion around Syngenta, which if you haven't heard of this company, you're not working in agriculture. And if you have heard of it, I'm sure you're well and truly across their decision today to essentially back out of creating paraquat-related products in Australia. So we'll talk about what that means, but I'm going to reflect back on an interview that we did about a month ago, which I don't think this will have the bearing that a lot of people are making it out to be. So we will get to all of that and more after we start with the police. And this is Message in a Bottle. Thanks for joining us, everyone.

0: 28th of July. Welcome to the program, my friends. Always great to have you on board. And of course, that text line is there for you to have your say. The number is 0417 063 963 if you'd like to chime in on anything that we've talked about, anything else you'd like to bring to the fold as well. Okay, I want to start with this Syngenta situation. And like I said off the top of the program, if you haven't heard of what Syngenta is, you're not in an agricultural industry, and that's completely fine. But Syngenta is one of the larger companies that creates paraquat-related items for people in agriculture to use. Now, paraquat, to go all the way back, is a very effective weed killer. However, it has been under review for a significant amount of time, as the Australian Pesticides and Veterinary Medicines Authority has been mulling over all entries as to whether or not paraquat can be safely used by people in the agricultural industry. Now, they have come to the decision that they're not banning it. However, there is a severe restriction on how much you can use within, you know, a certain area. So they're severely limiting it. But they're still saying, hey, you can go right ahead and use paraquat. It's just nowhere near as much as you have previously had. And of course, that is a significant problem for people in the agricultural industry who, well, they need to kill these weeds. There's no other way to put it. And if you're going to tie another arm behind their back, then what you're doing is essentially making life even more difficult for people in agriculture sectors who already have enough challenges. I think we can all agree. I'm talking to the audience who, of course, know what I'm talking about. So I want to go back to an interview that I did just over a month ago now when the original decision around paraquat was made. And we talked to Grain Producers SA CEO in Brad Perry at the time. Now, I could have gotten Brad back on again for the program. However, I feel as if he would have said the same thing that he did about a month ago. And so with Syngenta pulling out, I think there's a lot of people who are calling it a bit of a doomsday situation because they are one of the largest manufacturers. However, I just want you to take a listen to Brad's last answer from the interview we did just over a month ago. And I think it puts into perspective the situation that this isn't necessarily going to be the problem here. So have a listen. What does the alternatives market look like? And if that isn't as promising as many people may believe, then how much is this going to add in terms of costs for grain producers?
1: Yeah, it was a bit early to tell. I mean, feedback we were getting is that resistance was already building up potentially by some of these weeds on current rates of paraquat use. So using that at a lower rate is going to be a real challenge. There isn't really an affordable, effective alternative in the market that's commercially available. So it's going to be a bit of a wait and see as to what happens. There's a two-year, phase out into the new restrictions for chemical labels that are in growers' sheds at the moment. So, I think we'll see a slow change in that. But what comes next is something that has been a big question that we've raised.
0: So that was Brad Perry about a month ago, Grain Producers SA CEO. And a couple of things that I picked up from that. So for starters, the fact that paraquat, if it's losing its effectiveness already anyway, it doesn't particularly matter if one of the larger brands is deciding that it's not commercially viable anymore to have that in the market in Australia. So whilst it, for the next couple of years, might impact in some way, think long term, it's not going to have a big impact if you have to find alternatives already. And secondly, the fact that there is 2 years to find alternative means the clock is ticking, but this isn't the end of the world either. So we'll just have to wait and see, like Brad Perry said, and of course he knows better than almost anybody about this situation and what they're facing. If it's just a matter of patience whilst we face this out, and if we get towards that two-year period and there still isn't something to be offered to farmers, an alternative that is, well, not extremely expensive and that they can actually realistically use on their crops, then if we haven't gotten to that stage, I think it's worthy of a conversation. But I think the doomsday around this particular decision, whilst it goes to show you the climate of it, I don't think it's the end of the world. So 0417 063 963 is our text line. Great to have you on board. Next up, National Trust of SA in the Moonta Mines situation has been quite messy to say the least. However, it appears as if we've reached some type of resolution. We'll get to that next.
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0: You're listening to Around SA on this Tuesday afternoon. Always great to have you. And of course, that text line's there, so go right ahead and use it on 0417 063963. Okay. The National Trust of SA and the Moonta branch overseeing the Moonta mines and the bits and pieces within all of that. In case you're hearing about this for the very first time, just to get back to the start of the story. So in February, the National Trust of SA essentially changes the locks and kicks out all of the volunteers who are a part of the Moonta mines. They say it's through repeated non-compliance and there's safety issues, and they bring up a variety of reasons to essentially kick them out and say, we're just going to close this and we're going to figure out what to do next. Now, of course, that's devastating for the volunteers who have poured their heart and soul into this, and it's a huge part of Moonta tourism. There's so many great things to do in Moonta, but that is one of them. And so for something that is run by volunteers and they do it out of the goodness of their heart and the interest in the community, for all of that to be taken away for the types of reasons that had been accused, of course, that drew them offside for obvious reasons. The community rallies around them, and of course, we're all sympathetic to the volunteer side of things. With all of this continuing to ramp up and nobody was willing to take an inch in terms of negotiations away from court, it then obviously gets put towards court. Supreme Court action was in the works. There was a parliamentary inquiry that was going into all of this. So all in all, it was a situation that from the outside in was interesting to look at, but it didn't really benefit anybody. And the National Trust of SA have got a handful of other things on their plate as well. So where there's smoke, there's fire potentially, but again, there's other bits and pieces to work out across the state for them. I'm bringing all of this up today because it would appear as if there's been a resolution at bare minimum offered, and whether or not this is taken in what has been presented, again, we'll wait and see. But what has been suggested is that National Trust of SA is going to essentially bring the volunteers back into the fold again, and there will be a gradual reopening, museum, sweet shop, institute building, railway, and get it back to where it was. But that won't be immediate. They'll have to work through some things. The discussion then comes around mediation and how they go about resolving this if they're not going to go to court with this. The reason why this has all been agreed to is that National Trust said, we'll bring you back in if you don't go to court with us. So it would appear as if they want this resolved relatively quickly, they'll need to drop whatever they have against the National Trust. Now, truth be told, and we talked about this a couple of weeks ago, the quote-unquote leaks that came from this, and I said this at the time as well, looks like a employer that needs to cross the T's and dot the I's, working with volunteers who might not have gotten absolutely everything perfect, but it would appear as if they've been doing it for the love of the game. They want to keep the place open. And if you have just a couple of smaller errors like that, there doesn't seem to be much wiggle room, and this has been the problem that's been created. Now, I would have loved to have seen the full picture here, and there's a good chance I could have been proven wrong if the National Trust, for example, produced more evidence as to what they thought was going wrong. And, of course, the volunteers as well were going to have their time to have their say too. That would have been good for the totality of the story. However, there's a strong potential it could have just been very underwhelming, just a little bit of tit for tat. And this is by far and away, clearly, at least from where I sit anyway, the best option for all parties just to move forward so that the Moonta community, at bare minimum, can have a sense of normality returned and we can have tourists going through there again. Because like I said, Moonta's a terrific place. It really is. But there are so many other things to do. But that is a big part of it, the Moonta mines, and to bring people in. So the quicker we can just move past this, the better. If this is the way forward, then so be it. So I'm glad at least there has been some movement because, yes, whilst it would have been interesting to watch the case unfold, just in general interest, this is clearly for the best of everybody. So truth be told, if this is the last we hear about it, then great. 0417 063963 is the number if you'd like to chime in on that or anything else that you've seen or read or want to bring to the fold. Floor's yours as always. It's Around SA.
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11: Around SA.

A song that was inescapable in 2009, and a great one at that too, of course. It's Mumford & Sons and Little Lion Man here on 5MU, where we play better music and we play more of it. I'm Chris Guscott. This is Around SA. Adam and Jenny without the Jenny. Rolling on well, Adam Connolly guiding you through the morning solo. I can say I'm on tomorrow morning with Adam. I'm going to join him for the National Enquirer and have a bit of a laugh about a goofy story from around the world, which is something I take quite seriously and do on this program a couple of times a day. So I'm looking forward to joining Adam and being a part of what is a really great segment on a great show. Adam Connolly, as he guides you through solo, however, has plenty to give you and to bribe you to stay. And one of those things is a double pass to see the latest Spider-Man installment called Brand New Day. Tom Holland, Zendaya, Mark Ruffalo, and plenty of others. And real all-star cast, to say the least. And it's coming to theatres on Thursday. So if you want to win a double pass to see a brand new blockbuster installment of a great franchise, Spider-Man's, of course, all you have to do is listen to Adam and Jenny, which is just Adam, and he'll give you an opportunity. Have the phone line handy, and then when he gives you the instruction to call in, you do just that. Here's to hoping you're the one who can take it out. So make sure you're listening in from 6 till 9. Plenty of opportunities to win lots of great things, and double pass to Spider-Man, that's on the offer. Michael Jackson now and Beat It. 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

0: It's Around to SA on this Tuesday, and we're set to now move into the second hour of the program. And within it, I want to lead off with a conversation that I'd love for you to have with me, and it's regarding rent to own, which I don't think is as far away from regional areas as you might think, as the state government seems very excited and thrilled with the results they've seen so far within the suburbs. So we will get to all of that and plenty of other things too on the other side of the 2pm news, sport and weather.
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7: Hey, I'm Brooke Seychelle. Ben Carroll will become the new Premier of Victoria after a chaotic morning in State Parliament. Jacinta Allan resigned ahead of a party room meeting after opting not to recontest the leadership. Her support, Sonia Kilkenny, then put her hand up before later pulling out of the race, leaving Carroll as the last person standing.
8: I'm delighted to announce that we have a new Premier of Victoria. Ben Carroll has been unanimously endorsed by the State Parliamentary Labor Party as our next Premier of Victoria.
7: That's Party Whip Juliana Addison. Origin Energy says the personal information of around 900,000 current and former customers have been accessed in a major cyber attack. The company confirming it's contacting affected customers and has apologised for the breach. It's working with the Australian Cybersecurity Centre and Federal Police. The search continues for a missing baby in waters off Port McDonnell in South Australia. It follows the discovery of the bodies of a 36-year-old woman and her toddler in the ocean yesterday. If you need help, call Lifeline on 13 11 14. Overseas, a man has been arrested in Paris after allegedly stabbing three women with large kitchen knives. It's understood the suspect was apprehended by an off-duty police officer. And the federal government is not ruling out extending the fuel excise discount beyond this weekend. There are concerns the renewed fighting in the Middle East will see petrol prices here soar above $2 a litre again next week.
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7: In sport, a call is looming for Cats skipper Patrick Dangerfield for Thursday night's clash against Collingwood. Danger is currently battling a hip issue, but Geelong coach Chris Scott is refusing to make a call just yet.
9: I wouldn't like to speculate either way. It's sort of, both options are on the table now. What I would say is, if we were clear that he wasn't going to play, I'll tell you now.
7: And former Eels star Zach Lomax is back on Aussie soil after signing with the PNG Chiefs for the 2028 season. That's the latest in news and sport.
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0: Showers are expected to continue throughout the rest of the day, and showers on the way tomorrow as well, with a top of 14 for Murray Bridge, Victor Harbour, Strathalbyn and Adelaide, 12 in Mount Barker, and a top of 9 tomorrow for Mount Lofty.
6: River, beaches, deserts and islands. We've got it all. This is Around SA.
0: The Australian Bureau of Statistics have released some stats in regards to marriages and divorces in 2025. And I'm a stats nerd, so of course I'm going to dive heavily into this. But I like to play closest to the pin. And this is the honour system. At the end of the day, nothing's on the line. If I can't give you anything for midweek mind games, what hope do I have of giving you something now? However, you can have a million extra points tomorrow for all I care, but I'm interested to see how you go. So 0417 063963. Be honest and play along with me. We're going to play closest to the pin on what you think was the most popular date to be married on in 2025. And I'm going to give you 10 to 15 seconds whilst you're having a think. By far and away, this is the most popular day to have been married last year. In fact, over 2,000 marriages were recorded on this date alone. The next best is about 1,500. So clearly this was the obvious choice for those who were getting married last year. All right, time's up. The 25th of October, which of course is a Saturday. However, it reads out quite nicely in a binary form, so 251025. The next best, 22nd of November, which doesn't look that good when you run it out that way. So there you go. Let me know how you go. Send in your texts on that. I'd be very interested to see how close you got. And again, be honest. I mean, it's not like if you quickly referred to Google, but anyway, it doesn't matter. Some other interesting stats. So the divorce rate rose slightly. However, it is well and truly below the long-term trend. So less people are getting divorced, just slightly more last year. Median duration of marriage to separation is up. It's up to 9.4 years. That's gone up about 7 or 8 months since 2005. So people are staying longer for slightly more. And if you would like to know historically what the most popular date for marriages in the last 20 years was, with 3,000 on one day, it was the 10th of November 2012, which of course when you read it out binary is 10-11-12, which makes a lot of sense. Very memorable date for all those men out there who don't remember the anniversaries. 0417 063963. Interested to see how you go. Some interesting stats. But then again, I am a stats nerd, so might have just glazed over you. I don't know. But anyway, great to have heard from you so far, and if I haven't, I'll look forward to it because this hour is still plenty to discuss, and that includes, I'm interested to know how many people are involved in the Good Sam app system. If you don't know what I'm talking about, I'll explain it later this hour. I'm intrigued to know its relevance in regional areas, and again, this feels very needle in a haystack call out again, but I'm going to keep trying until I get it. Up first, though, I want to talk about rent to own and its relevance potentially in regional areas. And if there was a commercial aspect to it, a private aspect to it that you could be involved in, I want to just float an idea as to why I think it could be viable. So we will get to all of that and plenty more after we begin the two ups at two with Ross Wilson in both of his forms. We're starting with Mondo Rock and Come Said the Boy. Thanks for joining us, everyone. And a very good afternoon to you.

It's Daddy Cool and Hi Honey Ho, and it's part of your Two Ups at Two this Tuesday, the 28th of July. Chris Guscott here with you for a round essay. Thanks for those who have sent in a message so far. And remember, you can send one in too if you haven't. The number is 0417 063963. All right, I want to talk about the rent-to-own housing scheme. So the state government's trumpeting this today. They've brought this in not too long ago. It's similar to what other jurisdictions across the country have done in various ways, shapes and forms. To fill you in on what this is, so the government builds a house. They own it. What they do is they rent it out to people, but they rent it at 75% of the rate that would normally be expected for a house in that area, its size, blah, blah, blah. So within that, the idea is that you enter into a 2 or 3 year contract or agreement, you pay 75% of the rent, and that is your opportunity to save money for the deposit to buy the house in which you're already in. Now, the idea being, of course, twofold, is that you don't have people struggling to be in the market at all. But secondly, it's trying to get more people to

0: own homes, because unfortunately for those who are listening who have been in rentals for long periods of time, you would be well and truly aware that by renting, it is much harder for you to save because you're paying more on a rent than you would typically on a mortgage, unless you've got a terrible rate. And that is part in part a housing scheme measure, also part in part a cost of living measure as well. This has been implemented in a handful of suburbs around Adelaide over the last year or so. They have now expanded it to include practically every other suburb around Adelaide. I don't think we are going to have to wait too much longer for this to be expanded in some pockets of regional South Australia. Of course, they're trying desperately to figure out where to build houses. Councils are obliging, opening up land. We've talked extensively about, of course, you need to have the people that are available and the infrastructure that can be built around this. All of that, we'll put it to the side and say, if the government's able to build the houses and have the rent-to-own scheme in play, I think it makes sense for regional as much as it does down in metropolitan areas. Now, if you have reasons or something that is glaringly obvious that you think this is not a good scheme, I would love to hear from you, because I'm sure there are people who might have actually genuinely had experience in other states, for example, or have seen this play out. If there's something that you can see from the outset that isn't right with this, I would love to hear your perspective on it. So text line's always there. I'm interested to know if you added a commercial or a private element to this, if you would engage with something like this. And I think it's somewhat of a specific circumstance, so I'm not imagining that every single person's going to run ahead and do this, but let's paint the picture. So if you have more than one property, for example, and you could even call this a holiday rental in some capacities. I know holiday rentals bring in a lot of money. I would say you'd have to really make this worth the while for some people. But so let's say you have a second property and you're expecting to have it sold within the next couple of years or so. If you were to have the opportunity to put that into a rent-to-own housing scheme pool, per se, and you could, ahead of time, have the end figure essentially locked in. So you could say, okay, in 2 to 3 years' time, we anticipate it's going to be worth this much. The tenant that I have in place, who comes in this rent-to-own scheme, they pay 75%. And it's not as much as I would normally get, but it's guaranteed to sell at that particular price. It's protected against whatever the market might do. We're about to head into a period where we're definitely not going to see the growth we've seen over the last 5-6 years. So you get a bit of security out of that. Somebody's able to enter into the housing market and you can get a guaranteed sale at the end, either by the person who's in the house or somebody else if that person chooses not to go ahead with it. I think there would be a few people to take that on. Now, again, it's a specific circumstance. I'm not saying everybody, but I don't mind the idea expanding even beyond what the government has, which is their own houses. They can control all of this. If you opened it up further, I think it's an opportunity to get more people owning homes and providing some certainty for people who are looking to sell their house, because I would say over the next couple of years, it's not quite as certain. It's not a slam dunk as to whether or not you're going to get what you think you might get out of it. So 0417 063963, I'd love your perspective on this, because look, from the outside looking in, I like the idea. I think it works. But if you've had experiences with this or seen other places that have tried to do it and maybe there's some cons to it I haven't brought up, your perspective more than truly welcome. I'd love to talk about this more broadly as well. Up next, I'm going to do one of my patented needle in a haystack call-outs on our text line. And I'd love for you to be a part of it if you're able to be. We'll get to that next.
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0: Yes, welcome back, everyone. Tuesday, the 28th of July. It's Around SA. Hopefully you're having a splendid afternoon. Chris Guscott here with you. I'm going to put a call out. This is where the text line comes most in handy, and it isn't lost on me that this show is syndicated across five of our great stations within this state. It gives me the opportunity to be far and wide. And so here's goes nothing, 0417 063963. I want to know if you're part of the Good Sam app and responders that are within it. So for those who aren't aware of what this is, it is an app where if you are a registered volunteer who has the adequate first aid training, you can get alerts for cardiac arrests that happen within your neighbourhood or town. And the idea of this being is that cardiac arrests are one of the most serious responses and the quickest response that ambulance services have to attend to. However, if there is somebody closer than the ambulance service to be able to provide some medical help before they arrive, it is going to alert you and say, as part of the Good Sam app team, I suppose, this is happening right around the corner from you. If you can get there and provide some assistance, that would be terrific, of course. Now, you're not obligated to do it. It's not going to force you or hold you accountable if it doesn't happen. It's just providing volunteers who are in the position to help an opportunity to help if they are required. I think it's quite clever what they've done. And the SA Ambulance Service today is celebrating the milestone. More than 2,000 suspected cardiac arrests across the state have been attended before ambulances were able to get there since the program launched December 2022. So call that about 600 a year, which is pretty good. Now, of course, the large majority of these would be in metropolitan areas. I'm intrigued to know if it has a relevance in regional areas because, you know, it's not as if heart attacks don't happen out in regional areas. It's just, of course, people are spread out more. I'm intrigued to know if it has a relevance. So wherever you may be listening to me from, I want to know if you're a part of this and how often it goes off for you and if you're able to attend. So let the text line hopefully run wild here because I am intrigued. If you had more people who were certified and more people on the app, then, of course, I think you would have more people responding to cardiac arrests. I know that sounds painfully obvious, but the more people involved, the more likely you would have to have people saved. And if you could saturate even small little country towns with these types of people, then hopefully we're all in a better position and all a little safe. Like, for example, if you're working in an office and you've got a health and safety officer who is up and up to date with all of the stuff they need to do if an accident or a serious emergency happens, they're the person who's required. If you could have those more broadly for towns, I think we're all better off. So text line's there. Go ahead and use it. I'd be really intrigued to hear from you if you're involved in this out in regional areas. It's Around SA.
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0: Manfred Mann is part of your Two Ups at Two. That, of course, is Blinded by the Light. And we'll keep the Double Ups going in just a moment's time here on 5MU, where we play better music and we play more of it. But it is my great pleasure to announce to you, if you weren't listening this morning to Adam and Jenny Without the Jenny, that the secret sound has gone off. And a familiar voice on the other end of the line in terms of a winner. So take a listen.
1: Oh, good morning, Adam. It's Annette.
2: Hello, Annette. How are you?
1: All right, thank you.
2: Excellent.
1: I'm just out walking. I'm just wondering if you are retracting a retractable hose reel.
2: Retracting a retractable hose reel. Am I retracting a retractable hose reel, Annette? You bugger. I'm retracting a retractable hose reel. You've won the secret sound.
1: Oh, my God. This morning.
2: It's a really good walk this morning. $470.
0: Of course, all thanks to Farm Fresh Market. But in case you don't know, Annette won earlier this year as well. So it is rather remarkable, the listening capacities of that woman. So a big congratulations, Annette. Another beautiful stack of cash. All thanks to Farm Fresh Market. So the secret sound has now gone off, which now means tomorrow morning there is a brand new one. It also means Adam Connolly, probably as we speak, is going around trying to find a new sound. But tomorrow morning it's back to $100. Make sure you're the first to listen to it at 6:45 as part of Adam and Jenny Without the Jenny. Adam guiding you through solo. I'll be in after 8 for the National Enquirer, but make sure you're a part of that because, yeah, I'm very intrigued to hear what he comes up with. New sound will be on tomorrow. Right, whilst we wait in anticipation, Two Ups at Two rolls on. This is Manfred Mann again, of course. Do a diddy diddy dum diddy do on 5MU. There she was, just a

0: It's around to SA and we're two-thirds of the way through. And halfway through your afternoon as well. So go put the kettle on. Celebrate making it this far through a Tuesday with a tall mug of coffee, tea, whatever else you want to put in there. And then within the last hour, as we always do, we dive headfirst into the text line. So make sure you have your say if you haven't already on 0417 063 963. Also within this last hour as well, I just want to run through some broader stats when it comes to loneliness. And again, it may seem painfully obvious how we fix this as communities and we wrap our arms around people who may be feeling socially isolated or lonely, but it's important to keep reminding everybody of how to do it. So we'll get to all of that and more after the break.
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6: Afternoon, roads are looking too bad today. Wet in a few spots, so do take it nice and easy. I do have some works at Wattle Flat to look out for. Main South Road near Wild Dog Creek Road. Bit of activity at Verdun to keep an eye on. Mount Barker Road near Ungerbringer Valley Road. But good news, if you're heading through on the freeway, running nicely, accident breakdown free through to Tail and Bend. Canberra Strathalpan Road, Strathalpan. KFC have just wrapped up a new Christmas in July daily deal. 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
7: Hey, I'm Brooke Seychelle. We're being warned of more interest rate rises, according to the Reserve Bank boss. Michelle Bullock says uncertainty around the war in the Middle East and existing inflationary pressures are contributing to a potential rate hike.
8: Domestic demand has eased broadly as expected and labour market conditions have softened somewhat. But with continued weak productivity growth, the economy simply can't grow strongly without putting pressure on inflation.
7: Close to 1 million Aussies could be caught up in the latest cyber incident involving Origin Energy. The company says it's contacting affected customers and has apologised after confirming the personal information of about 900,000 current and former customers was accessed. Meanwhile, the Pilbara could host Australia's third oil refinery as state and federal Labor move to shore up supply. The PM is announcing a pre-feasibility study into a new facility in Karratha with a $4 million joint commitment agreement between the Albanese and Cook governments. While a location isn't locked in, Resources Minister Madeleine King says West is best.
9: We are the Western Third and the powerhouse of the nation, and that fuel security, given our distance from our colleagues in the East, is really important.
7: On the ABC there. And schools are being warned not to put photos of children on social media. It follows advice from the eSafety Commissioner that claims that a growing number of sexually explicit deep fakes are being generated from images stolen from schools' social media feeds.
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7: In sport, a boost for St Kilda with Darcy Wilson agreeing to a two-year deal with the AFL club. The 20-year-old turning his back on rival interests to re-sign with the Saints until at least the end of the 2028 season. And Adam Dewey's future at the West Tigers remains uncertain, despite reports of positive talks with coach Benji Marshall yesterday. Dewey was expected to return to training today and is tipped to be included in the side to play the Eels this weekend. That's the latest in news and sport.
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0: Showers are expected to continue throughout the rest of the day, and showers on the way tomorrow as well, with a top of 14 for Murray Bridge, Victor Harbour, Strathalbyn and Adelaide, 12 in Mount Barker, and a top of 9 tomorrow for Mount Lofty.
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0: I don't personally believe in the world of tarot card reading, but I don't mind if you do, because whilst it doesn't quite make sense for my logical ones and zeros type brain, if tarot card reading is what helps you unlock new thoughts and provides clarity in some situation and helps you to be a better person, not hurting anybody, then go right ahead and do just that, right? I can understand it for humans, but talking about it in an animal sense is probably a step further away from me agreeing with it. So over in South Korea, there is a growing trend of tarot card readers who are in the professional sense, I suppose, for lack of a better term, who are now offering up a pet tarot service, which essentially is them lying a whole bunch of cards on the table, and a cat or a dog, for example, sniffing around the cards and putting their paws on things. And from there, the tarot card reader is able to say, this is what your animal is trying to say to you. Now, again, doesn't quite fit in my brain, but to each their own. It does open up a broader conversation, which is what's happening in South Korea at the moment, which is they've been struggling immensely with their birth rate. The government has been trying everything to try to figure out how to get younger people in South Korea to have children. And it goes to show 29% of homes in South Korea are raising pets this year, which is up from 17% 15 years ago. And a lot of them are substituting pets for children and just saying, we can't be bothered, everything costs too much, we're just going to have a pet instead. And so what they're seeing is their society is starting to mould around the fact that people are just treating their pets more and more like children, and they're incorporating them more and more in human activities, which is a really interesting shift to watch. So there you go. Pet tarot cards might be the next wave. You might see that starting to pop up. It's happened in South Korea. Why can't it happen here? 0417 063 963 is our text line. I appreciate you being active on it. There's a lot to get to. And we'll do that next. And also within this last hour, just want to talk about the state of the nation in regards to loneliness. And it's a really interesting shift to watch. So there you go. Pet tarot cards might be the next wave. You might see that starting to pop up. It's happened in South Korea. Why can't it happen here? 0417 063 963 is our text line. I appreciate you being active on it. There's a lot to get to. And we'll do that next. And also within this last hour, just want to talk about the state of the nation in regards to loneliness. And There's a pretty low we have people, especially in regional areas, be less lonely or socially isolated. So we'll get to all of that and more after we start with Queen. Rather coincidentally, you're my best friend. Thanks for joining us, everyone, and a very good afternoon to you.

You're listening to Around SA, and it's been fantastic to have your company wherever you're joining me from and whatever you're doing. For those listening intently throughout, or those popping in and out of the car or the shed or the workplace, great to have you on board. A special thanks, as always, to those who take a few moments to be on our text line if you have the opportunity. I'd love to hear from you. So join in on 0417 at 063 963. We have two main topics of conversation which have drawn some interest from the text line, and we'll start with what has led off the program, which is Syngenta, who are a major chemical manufacturer. They have decided it is now too hard and not cost-effective enough to continue to produce paraquat-related products for the Australian market. Now, what that means, if you have no idea what I'm talking about, is paraquat is a weed killer used extensively through the agricultural industry. It has been under review essentially for the last 15 years by the Australian Pesticides and Veterinary Medicines Authority. Now, I was talking about it in the context that last month when this original decision was made, we talked to Grain Producers SA CEO and Brad Perry, who essentially went on to say the effectiveness of what had been provided was waning already. So we're already looking to alternatives. We have a two-year grace period in which this is all going to get phased out, essentially, in terms of paraquat use and what you're able to do. So the attention now turns to what's next. And what Brad was saying was there isn't really anything at the moment, which is a problem. So the conversation has turned more broadly on our text line to paraquat itself. And so let's run through what's been messaged. So we're going to start with Shelley, who says, "Hi, Chris." Hi, Shelley. "Regarding the conversation on the chemical paraquat, surely the banning of this product in over 70 countries is a good enough reason to bring a total ban here. The fact that it's used at all in any quantity is alarming, especially where it's used on grain and sugar cane products, foods that are consumed on a daily basis by a majority of people. Organic produce, or at least chemical-free foods, are the only answer for safekeeping and well-being." I'll also then pivot into Big Chris from Port Pirie, who says, "On the subject of paraquat, I need to stress for those listening that this herbicide is highly toxic to humans, and just a small sip of it will kill you. There's no known antidote for this poison." Right, so we don't have to be too extreme. They're not forcing you to drink it, right? But I will concede, and Shelley makes the point, if over 70 countries don't allow it, then there is something to be said for how viable it should be here. Now, I can only rely on what has been done by the Australian Pesticides and Veterinary Medicines Association. Considering that they've had such a length of time to look over this, the fact that they've decided not to ban it entirely means they clearly feel as if that isn't a risk. However, with the decision that they've made, it feels like it's the best of both worlds for them personally, because if you're reducing its usage rate over a square meter, for example, to something that is so irrelevant for farmers anyway, and as Brad Perry said, if its effectiveness was waning too, the fact that it's not going to be viable to use means they can probably get the best of both worlds and say, okay, well, we didn't say it was banned, but if you're not using it anymore, then so be it. So I think that might be part of the rationale behind the decision. The problem is there's no great alternative that pops up immediately. And that, again, is what Brad Perry was saying, is that so you can make these decisions and that's fine, but you're tying an arm behind anyone in the agricultural sector, you're tying an iron behind their back to say, okay, so now what are you going to do? You do need to kill these weeds. It is important.

0: important. So what's next? And that's what the next 2 years are going to have to find. So we'll watch and wait. I appreciate your messages. Thank you to everybody who sent in stuff about that. The other one is good, Sam. And I'm glad that we got a few responses on this. So just to go back to last hour, I was just wondering, the Good Sam system, which long story short is that if you are certified to respond to cardiac arrests and you're part of this app, what it will do is send you an alert to say there is somebody near you who is having a heart attack. You will get there quicker than the ambulance will. Can you go and attend to that? Because, of course, within cardiac arrest, for every minute that somebody is not being treated, their likelihood of survival does drop drastically. So I was asking the question what it looks like in regional areas, because, of course, it makes sense in suburbia. But out in regional areas, are you a part of it? Do you get many calls? So Lisa J of Goulwyn North says, I have the app, but I've never been called for Good Sam. I think it's a good idea given the shortage of ambulance in regional areas. So thank you. And John says, hi, I've been a Good Sam responder for 3 years and I live in Mount Barker. I've responded about 6 times. Wow. So there you go. Some vastly different experiences. Very much appreciate it. So text line's always there. I'd love to hear more about the Good Sam stuff in particular. Tell me more of your experiences. Very interested in that. Finally, I played a little game with you to start off the 2 p.m. hour in regards to the marriage and divorce stats that the ABS has released. And I asked you to guess to see if you could come close to figuring out what the most popular day to get married on was last year. And for your reference, in case you don't know, the 25th of October was by far and away the most popular day to get married. And so we had a couple of messages. One said Feb 14, which is still about 5 months out, so it was a good effort nonetheless. And we had a couple others that said around February as well, actually. So everybody thinks that's a good time for it, but apparently it's October. John from Barra says our marriage date is the 10th of the 11th of 79 and still going strong. So well done, John. And here's a pro tip for anyone who's going to get married soon. I've seen a lot of my friends do this as well. If you get the wedding date etched on the inside of your wedding ring, then you're never going to forget the date. So there you go. Don't say I don't teach you anything. 0417 063 963 is our number. It's Around SA.
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0: You're listening to Around to SA on this Tuesday afternoon. Always great to have you. I'm going to wrap up today's program by speaking a little more broadly, but South Australia specifically still. However, social isolation and loneliness is something that needs to be talked about regularly. And whilst it's far from revolutionary, this is going to be all pretty obvious to everybody who listens. But much in the same way that every year you get told you need to change your batteries from your smoke alarm, it's an important message you hear a lot, but you still need to do it. So when we talk about social isolation and loneliness, it can mean different things for different people too. So take it with a grain of salt when you hear some of the stats that have been found, but the message is still the same. So South Australia specifically, within the 2026 State of the Nation, they say that 9% of people identify themselves as lonely, 20% of people socially isolated, and both lonely and socially isolated, 22%. Now that's pretty consistent with most states. The point to be made here is that if you out in regional and remote areas, you are 1.3 times more likely to be both socially isolated and lonely. Now, that doesn't come as a surprise to anybody listening. What I think would be surprising to some is there's an expectation that if you're lonely or socially isolated, it's more so that you're single or not in a relationship. That isn't necessarily the case. So 29% of people living with housemates are both lonely and socially isolated. 15% of people in a relationship who are married or just, yeah, dating someone, they're also socially isolated and lonely. It does go up for people who are single or if you're in the midst of a divorce or separation. However, it's not just exclusively for people that aren't in relationships. So, all of this means if you are to be more socially isolated or lonely, you are at a 6-time greater risk of depression and 4-time greater risk of social anxiety, which, of course, you don't need to tell you twice what depression can lead to for many people, and something that we've talked about regularly on this program, especially within farming communities and those who are, by proximity, isolated. So making that effort, wherever possible, to be able to increase interactions with people is exactly what the name of the game is here. And again, this won't be surprising, but it goes on to say, having one friend reduces your risk by 89%. Spending 1 to 3 hours a week with friends reduces your risk by 90%. Strong sense of community by 70%. Regularly contacting friends and family by 94%. Chatting with neighbours, 88%, attending community events, 89%, and volunteering regularly, 62%. Now, it's not immediately practical for everybody. I'm not putting a blanket rule over. But those types of things, I think if I said, how would you go about fixing social isolation and loneliness, you could come up with that yourself. I think the most important thing to take from this is whether, more broadly, the community has these types of things on offer. And it's why previously we've talked about things like the Firstival that Libraries SA have been doing all throughout this month. Unique events, getting people to the library for different things. But the more you can celebrate the community hubs that we have and what they have on offer and further incentivize people to come to those, then they meet new people and we don't have these types of problems where you see people gradually become more socially isolated or lonely. Something that across age groups as well, it has different impacts, but it's not necessarily for people who are in the twilight of their lives. It's for younger people too. So it's across the board. It's a challenge that isn't new to councils as to how they can engage the communities within them, for example. But just important to remind people that, you know, it is something you do have to work at. It is something that you do need to put a bit of effort into because, unfortunately, in some instances, if you don't, you can find yourself then becoming more lonely and socially isolated. And with that can come some really horrific outcomes. So hopefully, as much as, again, it sounds painfully obvious, hopefully it's a bit of a push, whether you're a natural communicator or someone who prefers to stay off to the side, but to continue to interact with the people around you, even if it is just your neighbour, any family or friends, and to be involved with the community, volunteering, however you can. And through that, hopefully, we can continue to not only be stronger collectively, but we can all be in a better space. So 0417 063 963 is our number. It's Around SA.
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7: Good afternoon. It is accident and breakdown free at the moment through the Murrayland, South Coast and the Hills. Also Adelaide Road at Manham Road in all directions. Ongoing works continuing this afternoon. Verdana Mount Barker Road near Onkaparinga Valley Road. That has speeds at 40 both ways. Salmon Cape Jervis Main South Road near Sappers Road and Fishery Beach Road. And Oakbank Nan Road near Monkhouse Road. 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
0: 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Hello.

Good luck getting that whistle out of your head. It's Roxette with Joyride here on 5MU, where we play better music and we play more of it. You're listening to Around SA. The NFL is coming to Australia this September. I'm very excited for it. And the story behind it is just as big as the game itself. 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However, before I hand you to Jonesy and Amanda, reminding you that Jackie from Mackie does such a superb job with, well, practically anything she touches within this network. However, our station website is one of the places she has the greatest influence, and the community events page is her baby. So, it is comprehensive. Use the list. Get out and about. There's all sorts of things happening across the Fleurieu, South Coast, Adelaide Hills, Murraylands. Wherever you're listening to me from and whatever you might be doing at all hours, there's something for you. So take the opportunity, comb through the list, plan ahead, be out and about, enjoy what's in our backyard. Of course, Jackie from Mackie joins Adam every Friday morning as part of Adam and Jenny. And she'll do that, of course, this week coming as well to get you across what you need to know. That's all thanks to Lock Around the Clock, Hutchinson Street in Mount Barker, who are offering professional and skilled locksmith services 24/7. They're happy to help in emergencies as well. They're through the Adelaide Hills, Murraylands, Fleurieu, and now also the Riverland as well. Nearly time for me to say goodbye, but we've got a few tracks first. It's the 1927 on Around SA.

Daryl Braithwaite to Robert Palmer. Your favourite music and local information all in one place. 5MU.

Yes, thank you everybody for once again joining us as Around SA now comes to a close. And thanks to those who have been listening throughout or for a few minutes at a time, but especially those who join us on the text line. It's been busy today, and I know tomorrow will be even busier because, of course, we have that midweek mind games that pops up. It's that pokey little quiz that hopefully knocks a bit of the dust out of the cogs of your mind at the midway point of a working week. From 1 o'clock, we play all of that. I'm looking forward to it already. But in the meantime, Jonesy and Amanda take over from me. They'll go from 4 till 7. Christian O'Connell after that, and then 80s at 8 with Shane. So goodbye for now. Have a terrific evening. Please stay safe on the roads. As always, of course, I'll talk to you tomorrow. Hey.

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9: You're looking at a hassle-free run at the moment through the Murrayland, South Coast and the Hills. Also, Adelaide Road at Manham Road in all directions and outbound Port Elliot Road as you head towards Goolwa Beach. Ongoing works continuing this afternoon. Wattle Flat on Main South Road near Wild Dog Creek Road 40 both ways. Verdun Mount Barker Road near Onkabringer Valley Road and Oakbank Nan Road near Monkhouse Road. The census is coming this August. 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
10: Hey there, I'm Brooke Seychelle. Well, it's a stark warning from the Reserve Bank on interest rates. Governor Michelle Bullock says another hike could be on the way as prices increase but incomes aren't catching up.
11: In Australia, these shocks have occurred against a backdrop of persistently weak productivity growth, which has weighed on real incomes and wages for many years. And reversing that is central to improving Australia's living standards over the longer term.
10: Australia could get a third oil refinery in Western Australia in a bid to make the country more energy self-sufficient. The Prime Minister and WA Premier have committed $4 million to a pre-feasibility study for a new Pilbara facility. It adds to the existing refineries in Geelong and Brisbane. Meanwhile, the PM has paid tribute to outgoing Victorian Premier Jacinta Allen. Allen opted to resign rather than contest a leadership ballot this morning. Anthony Albanese describing Allen as a decent human.
12: She's someone who can be proud, I think, of her achievements over a long period of time, and I wish her well for her future.
10: Another dominant night at the Comm Games has seen Australia pick up another 9 gold medals. 7 of those coming from the pool. We now have a whopping 59 medals. And a beloved Aussie film is heading to the stage. Nearly 30 years after its original release, The Castle is being developed into a play. It's being penned by its original creators, who say they've rewritten it but are keeping the characters an essential storyline.
8: 5MU Sport.
10: In sport, Braden Maynard could be missing from the rest of the home and away season in a blow for Collingwood's finals chances. The Pies vice-captain is having surgery on his knee and hammy, a procedure coach Craig McRae admits is tricky.
13: He'll miss 3 to 4 weeks. It's quite a unique one. The medical staff haven't seen too many of these things.
10: And Manly co-captain Tom Trbojevic is recovering well from his latest hamstring injury. He says he's probably a couple of weeks away from being ready to go. That's the latest in news and sport.
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16: Showers are expected to continue throughout the rest of the day, and showers on the way tomorrow as well, with a top of 14 for Murray Bridge, Victor Harbour, Strathalbyn and Adelaide, 12 in Mount Barker, and a top of 9 tomorrow for Mount Lofty.
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19: 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Hello, Wiggles.
20: 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Yeah, personal friend.
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23: 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That's what the J stands for.
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2: Good afternoon to you, Amanda.
26: We've been delivered something from the mail department.
2: Oh, really?
26: Do you have a mail department? I don't know. Let's see what it is.
2: We do have a mail department. Is it a small package?
26: It looks like a cake box.
2: Oh, I don't know about a cake. Is it from a certified cake dealer?
26: It's not Listener Cake, which you call it. Is it Listener Food? No, it's not.
2: No, but sometimes you just got to be careful.
26: Yeah, it's been made by professionals.
2: Okay, who?
26: Oh,
2: Cake It Away?
26: I know what this is about. I know what this is about. I'm going to read you what is printed inside the box.
2: Okay, this is fun.
26: What do you call that, doll?
2: Oh, a sponge cake.
26: It's a sponge cake.
2: What's that stuff on top?
26: Icing sugar. And so what do you call this doll? That is from the castle. And I'm putting it all together. You
2: what
26: know
2: you
26: where
2: doing?
26: We've been sent this? Because I was reading that the castle is being made into a stage play, not a musical, because I saw that they were saying, really, the lines are so famous that they're like the songs. So it's been made into a musical. It's going to be on stage.
2: No, it's not a musical.
26: So it's going to be made into a stage play that will start next year in Melbourne.
2: I've been saying to anyone who'd care to listen that the castle will make a great stage play.
26: I've known you for so many years. I've heard you talk about the castle nonstop. I've never heard
2: it.
26: You say that
2: I
26: it have. Make a great
2: I haven't said it to you, but I've said it to other people, creative people. And
26: okay.
2: I probably
26: you were there
2: maybe I might have mentioned
26: else.
2: It to the guys from Working Dog.
26: Oh,
2: maybe I might have said that because everyone wants to say it. I love that line. Ryan, find the line.
29: What do you call that, Dale?
19: Sponge cake.
29: Beautiful. And what's that stuff on top?
19: Icing sugar.
29: How is it, kids? Now, why would you want to go out to a restaurant when this keeps coming up night after night?
26: I've got some sponge cake here ready to be eaten.
2: Great. Okay.
26: Yum. Thank
2: Yum.
26: You.
2: Thank you.
26: You to the Working Dog people who sent that to us.
2: Why, is this a sponge cake? They haven't said it's a jet ski.
26: No.
2: But it's good.
26: Well, you know,
2: I'm not complaining.
26: What kind of stage show will send us a jet ski? James Bond on stage.
2: I would just like the time when someone sends us a jet ski.
26: Yeah,
2: remember those grandiose gestures they used to do in the media all those years ago?
26: You know what would annoy you is if I took it home.
2: Yeah.
26: Because I'm not a fan of them. You love them. This would be like that Yves Saint Laurent basket. Someone sends it and they give it to me. And you'd have to go, yeah, fair enough.
2: I thought when, you know, Kyle Sandlin started his new show, he might send us a jet ski.
26: Yeah, right. I think he needs the jet skis.
2: Well, thank you, guys. I'm looking forward to when's it. Do we know when it's coming?
26: It's coming early next year. Let's have a look here. I think it's going to be from March 2027. Tickets are on sale now.
2: Yeah, because I reckon it's going to go off.
26: Thecastleonstage.com.au.
2: Yep. Great. I know, Ryan, you're a little bit jealous. Kingdom of Fools had its run there. And
30: yeah, I should have brought in a sponge cake as well.
26: Yeah.
2: What did you bring? Did you
26: actually, your props were like, remember your props? They weren't like cake.
30: Yeah, no, you don't want my props.
26: No, the props were leeches, a jar of vomit.
2: Yeah, and a cup of urine.
26: And a cup of urine. So I'm glad you didn't bring anything.
2: Leeches, vomit and urine. My legal firm. Well, thank you, guys. Big show today. Emma Gillespie is going to be joining us. Mm-hmm. Interesting what you were talking to me about with Emma's side hustle podcast.
26: Well, it's not her side hustle. It's her hustle. We're her side hustle. The Daily Oz podcast is about how there's a political move in Victoria to get rid of the street auction,
2: mm-hmm.
26: where you have the auction on site.
1: auctions at all?
26: Well, it encourages you to bid too high, to make emotional bids.
1: That's the point of
26: it. Yes, I know, but it's not, they say, it's not fair and it's a rort.
1: Oh, that's so green. It's what we all live in, a yurt.
26: That's not what they're proposing, Brendan.
1: Wear patchouli oil. Okay, well, I look forward to catching up with Emma about that. Instagram makes its return and we can't do anything until we do the Fast Five.
26: Would you like to play
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0: Spotlight there. It's Jonesy Demander driving you home. I'm just stoked that the Castle, the stage play, is coming to the stage next year.
1: Mm-hmm. Tickets on sale already.
0: The Castle have sent us sponge cake. What's the stuff on top called?
1: Icing sugar. Let's not

0: Oh, I don't know.
1: Are you joking?
0: Straight to the pool.
1: Are you Australian? Where are you from?
0: I loved it. I loved the film. I look forward to seeing it on stage, but I don't obsessively know every word like you do.
1: Let's get into the Fast Five.
2: How fast can this thing go?
3: Faster than the speed of light. Jonesy and Amanda.
4: Fast Five.
0: I do know. I've just eaten too much cake.
1: Oh, that sponge cake was amazing.
0: It was. It was yum.
1: You can't muck up a sponge
0: cake.
1: Well,
0: you can. My husband once did for my birthday.
1: What
0: he
1: did
0: made
1: Harley
0: something
1: do to it?
0: That ended up being a frisbee.
1: Did he jump out of it?
0: But apparently, it's only basic ingredients, but you have to take great care and precision in how you do it. You have to let the air in here and the this out there, and you can't let blah, blah, blah. Exactly.
1: Jordan is in Lang Lang. Hello, Jordan.
0: Hi, Jordan.
5: Hi, how are you?
1: Jordan, favourite line from The Castle?
5: It was what the other guy said, which was telling me he's dreaming, but I know there's another line in regards to you're not taking my castle.
1: Oh, yeah, yeah. A man's home is his castle.
0: You've sold it so beautifully, Jordan. Here's question number one for you. What's the biggest state in Australia by land size?
5: Oh, pretty sure that it's
0: have a guess.
5: Queensland?
0: No, it's not Queensland.
1: No. Peter's in Scoresby.
0: Hi, Peter. Jones is going to ask you a boring question.
1: It's
0: get
1: not
0: ready.
1: Boring? What's your favourite line from The Castle, Peter?
6: Jousting six. How much?
1: $50.
6: Tell him he's dreaming.
1: Beautiful.
0: Yeah, do you want to keep going, Brendan?
1: With a pulpit, you know. What's a pulpit? Where the priest does his little sermon.
0: Question number one, this is where we still are
1: you
0: here,
1: people,
0: Peter.
1: I don't know where you're from.
0: What's
1: obviously
0: the biggest,
1: not this country.
0: What's the biggest state in Australia by land size?
6: Western Australia.
0: Yeah, Western
1: right
0: Australia.
1: On. Did you know France fits into Western Australia 4.5 times?
0: Mm-hmm.
1: You can fit Germany into Western Australia 7 times. And the UK fits into Western Australia more than 10 times.
0: Well, maybe they shouldn't do it. Don't fit into us.
1: Let's play Riff Raff, please.
7: Is there any old Riff Raff backstage?
8: 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Got you, I understand. Got to keep out the Riff Raff.
0: What song has this riff?
1: That's a face melter.
0: It's working. Much. Let's not give it away. What's
1: so
0: the song?
1: Good.
6: Oh, no, it's there, but it's not. I can't get it.
0: It's
6: I'm
0: off
6: sorry.
0: The tip of your tongue.
1: You had us adjusting sticks,
0: Peter. Thank you, Peter.
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1: 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Bring your sarcasm. 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

0: Hello there, it's Jonesy Demander driving you home. We are besides ourselves because of The Castle coming up as a stage production, not a musical. I think maybe the musical thing, we just got to calm the farm on the musical thing.
1: Well, no, it's not a musical.
0: It's not a musical.
1: I think the cast or the people behind The Castle, Working Dog Productions, have said it doesn't need to be a musical because the iconic lines are the songs that everyone loves.
0: I've got every line. Ask me anything.
1: All right, what was the fourth line of the second hour?
0: Gong him red.
1: Okay. Ask me anything. I've got every line. What sort of question's that?
0: We've got questions because we've got the fast five.
2: How fast can this thing go?
3: Faster than the speed of light.
4: Jonesy and Amanda's
3: Fast Five.
1: And in case we haven't had enough verbiage for an intro, we're playing Riff Raff.
5: Is there any old Riff Raff backstage?
6: Oh, riff-raff everywhere. Gotcha, I understand. Got to keep out the
0: riff-raff. Don't worry, we'll get back to feelings and emotions soon, Amanda. Alicia is in Camden.
1: Hi, Alicia.
7: Hi.
0: What's your favourite line for The Castle, Alicia?
7: I think I'm a bit young for that movie, so I don't know it.
1: Fair
7: I know
1: enough.
7: The movie, but I don't have any lines.
1: Yeah, no, absolutely fair
0: so
1: enough.
0: So you've never seen it?
1: Jonesy's going to make you feel un-Australian. He's going to chuck
0: what
1: a hoozy.
0: Alicia, you an ISIS bride. You haven't heard of it.
1: Terrible. Alicia, have a listen to this riff.
0: Alicia?
1: What's the song, Alicia?
7: Jump by Van Halen.
1: Yes, it is. That's how he used to sound.
0: David Lee Roth, recently.
1: On the weekend, he was performing, and this is how he sounded.
0: You're lucky you haven't heard that, Alicia. The reviews came in.
8: Do not waste your money, America. Awful.
1: And even David Lee Roth thought it was awful and he pulled the pin on his own show.
0: Which of these animals, Alicia, eats their partner after mating? A, the pink river dolphin.
1: Oh.
0: B, the star-nosed mole.
1: Oh.
0: Or C, the praying mantis.
7: Complete guess. Praying mantis?
1: It is a praying mantis. Yeah. The female praying mantis engages in sexual cannibalism to gain vital nutrition to boost egg production, and because their strong hunting instincts can take over when they're hungry or stressed. Don't let women get hungry or stressed, it will eat you.
0: Do you think that the praying mantis, they've been around for a long time, do you think finally the guys say, hang on a minute, fellas, you see what's happening here?
1: Yeah. Well, she's just praying for nutrients, Brendan. That's all she's doing. In Ireland,
0: Alicia,
1: if you're going to the chipper, where are you going? If you're going to the chipper in Ireland, where are you going?
7: The pub?
1: No, it's not the pub.
0: Sasha's in Alphington.
1: Hi, Sasha. Wait for Jonesy to ask you a boring question before
0: we
1: proceed.
0: It's not boring. It's one of the very pillars of this continent. Sasha, your favourite line for The Castle?
9: Well, one of my favourite lines is, how is the serenity?
0: How's the serenity? Mm-hmm. And smell that. Two stroke.
1: Can we move on?
0: In Ireland, if you're going to the chipper, where are you going, Sasha?
9: To the chipper?
0: Chipper.
1: Yeah.
9: In Ireland. Oh, I knew all the other questions so far. But the chipper in Ireland, is it maybe? I don't know.
0: Yeah.
1: Sorry, Sasha.
0: Thanks, Sasha. Mel's in Lethbridge Park.
1: Hello, Mel. Wait till we've asked you the question and then we can move on.
0: Let's
1: just get it done. It is a punish.
0: It's not a punish.
1: I love this movie and you're wrecking it for me.
0: Only people with hearts as black as coal don't like the castle.
1: I love the castle. I just don't want to hear you quote it.
0: I'm not quoting it. Mel is. Mel, what's your favourite line for the castle?
10: The vibe.
0: The vibe. It's about the vibe.
1: Mel.
0: Which Amanda is killing.
1: In Ireland, if you're going to the chipper, where are you going?
10: The fish and chip shop?
1: Yeah. Fish and chip shop.
0: Which Australian musician is joining The Voice as a judge?
10: Australian musician.
0: Yeah.
10: Or as a voice.
1: As a judge, if you're typing it.
0: Yeah, is it?
10: Judge.
0: If you're going to.
1: Oh, now we're going to listen to James tell us his line from The Castle.
0: See, James, I know for a fact, has a favourite line.
1: Okay,
0: from the castle.
1: James,
0: I can
1: over to
0: sense
1: you.
0: It. James?
11: Yeah, I like the. It's the law of bloody common sense.
0: Yes. Yes.
1: All right, James. Which Australian musician is joining The Voice as a judge? This will be the first time they've had a fifth judge.
0: Five judges?
1: That's a lot of chairs.
11: That's Tones and I.
1: It is Tones and I.
0: Five chairs.
1: Why five?
0: Well, let's get into Harvey Norman.
1: What do you think? And now what do you think? And now what do you think? And now, sorry.
0: I don't think there's enough time.
1: No, not, it makes me anxious.
0: What? There's too many judges.
1: Too many.
0: But who are you going to flick? You've got Mel C, you've got Richard Marsh, you've got Ronan Keating, you've got Kate Miller-Heidke.
1: And now you've got Tones and I.
0: That's not my decision. Congratulations, you've won the jam pack, James. It's all coming away. A $300 Woolworths grocery voucher thanks to Skippy Peanut Butter. Smoother than a fresh jar of Skippy.
9: That's awesome. Thank you, James. I'm going to buy a big tub of peanut butter with that.
1: Okay. You'll get a massive tub of peanut butter with
0: that. You don't have to buy $300 worth of Skippy, but I tell you, it's the best peanut butter you'll ever eat in your life, James. Thank you.
1: All right. Well, that's exciting news about the castle. We've eaten the cake. We've asked the questions. Can we move on?
0: Okay. We'll get to what do you. Well, you know what? There was a lot of feedback about the dog that you talked about
1: the
0: yesterday.
1: Dog.
0: Simon the dog.
1: Am I allowed to get emotional, Brendan?
0: Of course.
1: Yes.
0: Of course.
1: I
0: There's
1: was
0: a
1: so
0: space
1: many,
0: reserved for this.
1: So many people have been contacting me about Simon the dog. We'll reflect on some of your thoughts. And don't forget,
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12: Got ourselves a breakdown at the moment. Leawood Gardens on the freeway up track near the tunnels. Ongoing works continuing this afternoon. Wattle Flat, Main South Road near Wild Dog Creek Road 40 both ways. Same in Badun, Mount Barker Road near Onkabringer Valley Road and Little Hampton on the Princes Highway. 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

0: Hi there, Jonesy DeMatt across Australia, driving you home this Tuesday afternoon. Simon the rescue dog, everyone is talking about him.
1: We spoke about Simon on the show yesterday. Simon crossed the Rainbow Bridge, as they say, on the weekend. His owner, Isabel, and Isabel's fiancé, Jacob, have been very eloquent about their emotions around losing Simon. Lots of people, 900,000 people or more, have been following the story of Isabel as she takes in rescue dogs. And Simon has been the through line for all that, the most patient of dogs to help these other dogs learn how to be human, to de-stress, to decompress from whatever they've been through, and then to find their forever homes. Simon has epilepsy and was also diagnosed with cancer, and those two things were just a bit too much.
2: We have made the very difficult decision to say goodbye to Simon in the next few days. In the past week, Simon has declined very rapidly.
1: So they did all their things in the last week. They took Simon for a final hike. They did all the things that Simon loved. And on the last day of his life, they had a big party with all their friends who came to say goodbye to Simon. It was so moving. I bawled my eyes out for days thinking about this. So have so many other people. And Isabel spoke so beautifully.
3: Simon was my constant in a decade of chaos. And as I look around now, in our brand new home, with the man that I'm going to marry, surrounded by the people we love most, I can't help but feel like he knows that his work is done. He's gotten me here. He's dropping me off. He knows I will be safe and taken care of. He has fought so hard for so long, and now he gets to rest. Rest well, my angel. I can't wait to see you again one day.
1: Oh, bugger, and I'm crying again.
0: Well, so much response, friend.
1: Yeah.
0: We got so many comments. Joanna writes, I feel like the whole world is mourning this dog. Meg wrote, I lost my soul dog, Daphne, 2 years ago, and I still have tears for her most days.
1: Oh, dear.
0: Suzanne wrote, I couldn't get out of bed yesterday because of Simon. I've cried all weekend. Jen Wren wrote, I followed this account too, but listening to Amanda talking about Simon through tears was the end of me. I had to make a hasty exit from work. It's just, you know, the dogs, and like I don't have a dog. We've got a community dog, which my Lila, which my son-in-law bought from his now wife, my daughter, because I wouldn't let her have a dog because she couldn't look after it, you know, and which sounds sort of shallow now. But, you know, I look at the joy that Lila brings to our house when she goes to the various houses. It's always great to see her.
1: I think what happens is a lot of people have responded to this story of Simon because we all saw the good works that Simon did, but also she articulated incredibly what it is to lose a dog, and she said it in a way that many of us couldn't articulate. And as I said yesterday, I love that it brings to the table, it normalizes the grief that people feel when they lose a companion of, like, Minnie's 14. To lose a pet that you've had in your life so long.
0: Minnie's still with us. You've got to live with Minnie as she is now.
1: But you talk to anyone, Brendan, who owns an older dog.
0: Of course.
1: And this is, you pre-grieve as you see them decline. It's very, very hard. But I love what Isabel said. She said, I promise to teach our children that the loss of a dog will always be worth it in exchange for the magic that comes beforehand. So everyone seems to respond to this, and many times, yes, we're crying for Simon, but we're also crying for ourselves and our own loss.
0: Exactly. Exactly.
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6: Watch out for a breakdown in Leawood Gardens on, the freeway up track near the tunnels. It's slow going outbound there. Ongoing works continuing this afternoon for Dunn on Mount Barker Road near Onkabringer Valley Road, 40 both ways. Same in Wattle Flat Main South Road near Wild Dog Creek Road and Little Hampton on the Princes Highway. 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
8: Hey, I'm Brooke Seychelle. We could see another oil refinery in Australia as the federal government moves to secure our fuel supply. Anthony Albanese confirming a pre-feasibility study into a new facility in WA's Pilbara as part of a joint commitment between state and federal governments. The PM says it's a step in the right direction.
9: This will be, if it is successful, the first new-scale petrol refinery built in Australia since the 1960s. It would create a major boost for local jobs and manufacturing, along with our sovereign capability.
8: Close to 1 million Australians could be caught up in the latest data breach involving Origin Energy. The company is contacting affected customers after confirming the personal information of about 900,000 current and former customers had been accessed. The search is continuing for a baby boy off the coast of South Australia. The bodies of the baby's mother and toddler sister were found yesterday afternoon at Port McDonnell. If you or someone you know needs help, you can call Lifeline on 13 11 14. Israeli leader Benjamin Netanyahu is in the US to meet with Donald Trump, while Iran is expected to be at the top of the agenda. Hundreds of former Israeli military and intelligence officials are asking the US president to get him to stop Israel's attacks on Lebanon. And Meta has admitted it has no First Nations content moderators on Facebook or Instagram. A Senate inquiry today hearing there's been an increase in racism since the failed Voice to Parliament referendum.
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8: In sport, the final four contenders for the Bombers head coaching role will meet with Socceroos legend Kevin Muscat in the next phase of the selection process. Sources say Mark McVee, Jamie Graham, Murray Davis and James Hurd will speak about leadership styles and coaching. And West Tigers' Adam Dewey returned to training today after positive talks with coach Benji Marshall. He's expected to return against Parramatta this weekend in his preferred position at halfback. That's the latest in news and sport.
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12: Showers are expected to continue throughout the rest of the day, and showers on the way tomorrow as well, with a top of 14 for Murray Bridge, Victor Harbour, Strathalbyn and Adelaide, 12 in Mount Barker, and a top of 9 tomorrow for Mount Lofty.
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24: The Burt Newton Best TV presenter. It's yours to lose. Or is it win? You are going to win this.
25: We will be celebrating at the Logie Awards when you win. I'm already setting my face to Daryl Summers.
26: I appreciate it.
25: Like fully stunned.
26: Practice it now. Wow. Maybe you need to wear a neck brace. Thank you for your confidence
25: in
26: me.
25: That's my face.
26: Yeah.
25: And you know why? You know why this is in the bag? You know why?
26: Why, Brendan?
25: Because you are effing good at this.
26: The thing is, this has nothing to do with whether you win or not.
25: Well, that's why.
26: I'm up against Robert Irwin.
25: Oh, it doesn't matter.
26: He's going to win.
25: Don't worry about that. He's a junior burger. He's even going to vote for you. I'll get him on side, okay? What we've got to do here, and I've already written a promo for the radio station about your great body.
26: Oh, work. Please,
25: body,
26: make it
25: you
26: a
25: have
26: body
25: straddled
26: work.
25: Many TV shows. And what I'm doing is I'm reminding.
26: I'm going to rub my face while you talk.
25: I'm reminding this country about how good you are. You were on the first reality show, The House from Hell.
27: Hi, I'm Amanda Keller.
26: I wasn't the contestant.
25: No, you hosted the show before Big Brother. Okay. You've done corporate gigs when times were tough.
27: 1610, which was just as well. Otherwise,
26: the nudity was all
27: sense.
26: In context, Brendan.
25: That's before
26: the
25: only,
26: at 10.
25: Before OnlyFans. Then you were in comedy, Mondo Thingo. What a
27: Hello,
25: great show.
27: And thanks for joining me for Mondo Thingo. Mm. We've got plenty to get through tonight.
25: You look so spunky in that. Mm. But then.
26: And now, but I think you a look lot so of people, spunky. But then.
25: You're still putting bums on seats. I think a lot of people forget that your DNA came from a science show.
26: I don't think anyone's forgotten that.
25: Called Beyond 2000.
26: Yes, that's right.
25: Okay. What are you demonstrating here?
28: Hey, guys. Need a hand?
29: How'd you do that?
28: Simple. It's a new joining device from Austria. And as we've seen, it's got some remarkable features. Have a look at this. If the parts are pushed together, they can't be pulled apart. But a slight twist in any other direction... And it comes apart easily.
25: What is this thing?
26: Am I mixing a gin and tonic?
25: It is.
28: The secret is here. A material called flock is attached to the inside of one part and the outside of the other. The flock is made up of millions of synthetic fibres.
26: Wow.
28: And when the parts are joined, these fibres are forced in opposite directions and form a very strong anchorage.
26: All right.
28: They can't move backwards.
26: Just stop.
28: But with any sideways motion... They turn freely.
25: There is no flocking way. You're not going to win this. Do you want my Daryl Summers?
26: Please. So despite this, you're shocked and horrified. Thank you. You know what would be useful? If you could tell people how to vote.
25: Yeah, that's a good point. TV Week Logie Awards. TV Week, Amanda.com.au. Follow the prompts. Come on, vote for Amanda.
26: Thank
25: Just
26: you.
25: Just do it.
26: Thank you.
25: I want this for you.
26: Thank
25: I
26: you.
25: Want this so much.
26: Thank you, Brendan. All right, can we move on? Let's talk about, well, we've got Tin Hat Tuesday still to come. I found our hats.
25: Great.
26: Phew, what a relief. But coming up next, Eastern Rosella, with more and more people are paying tribute to this incredible song.
0: The Jonesy and Amanda podcast. Drop us a comment, watch a video, or slide into our DMs. Follow Jonesy and Amanda on Instagram.

0: Hello there. It's Jonesy Demander driving you home. You know how many impressions we've had for our Friday Feels sessions last Friday?
1: How many impressions?
0: And young Miles came in? 323,000. Out of all our Friday Feels sessions, we've had some big acts, Aussie acts, perform in this studio.
1: But that one has touched everyone the
0: everyone
1: most.
0: Loves
1: I think
0: it.
1: This song has come into our lives at just the right yep. time. And it starts like this. So catchy.
0: It's so good. And like this.
2: I tell you what,
0: this species is. And it's everywhere. It's everywhere. You can have a chill version of Eastern Rosellas. And it starts like it's
1: the Rosellas on the twist. Oh, I like that.
0: Yeah, it's good. It one of those, you know, when you're wearing some sort of soft linen-y outfit.
1: Yeah, it suits you.
0: Yeah.
1: I'll tell you what, this species
0: is. Eastern Rosellas. Like it?
1: Oh, I really
0: what
1: like
0: about
1: it.
0: You want to get a bit of gangster? You want to get up in someone's grill?
1: I can't imagine it. And it starts like this, the Rosellas on the twist. They're not in my grill so far. And it looks like this. Like they're very soft gangsters.
0: Oh, okay. Well, you know. I'll tell you what this species is. Hey, Easter Rosellas. Okay. I know
1: I could probably attack them with a sponge.
0: You want heavy metal.
1: Give me

0: whole world's having fun with this song. I saw a story on the BBC about it. Everyone's loving this song.
1: Everyone is loving it. Well, everyone's loving it, but this guy.
2: So I just heard the Eastern Rosella song. What the hell's going on there? How do we know that that bird name isn't short for Middle Eastern Rosella? These birds are just flying in right over the top of immigration. It makes me so angry. So the Middle Eastern Rosella is just being let in here by the Albanese government? Middle Eastern Rosella, Middle Eastern Rosella. Look at the wonderful visas. So we've gone under this prime minister from ISIS brides to ISIS birds. That makes me so angry. Look at the beautiful colours. Colours. That kid who wrote that song with his dad is so cute. But maybe that's what the terrorists want us to think. Middle Eastern Rosellas make me so angry.
0: That, okay. Of course, is Henry Brett's. He takes the mickey out of Karl Stefanovic. He's just brilliant.
1: So
0: everyone's happy except for him.
1: And it starts like this. Slam! Him.
0: And him.
1: But Tin Hat Tuesday's in session.
0: Tin Hat Tuesday. What is there got? A conspiracy theory about Middle Eastern Rosellas? I don't know, but I've got a couple
3: Jonesy
0: of...
3: Jonesy and Amanda.
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0: Hello there, it's Jonesy Demander driving you home this Tuesday, the 28th of July. This would be any other ordinary Tuesday if it wasn't Tuesday, the 28th of July.
1: Are you trying to mess with my head?
0: Because today is Tin Hat Tuesday.
2: Do you believe in that the world is flat? I don't know, eh?
1: Tin Hat Tuesday, this is where we share the conspiracy theories, or I do, that have crossed my desk. I want you to know I don't believe these things.
0: But and you don't have a desk.
1: I find them quite fascinating. And then, of course, we'd like to hear your conspiracy theories too. But here's a couple that I found. You know how there's lots of conversation at the moment about how all the data centers are taking up so much water and energy for AI.
0: Mm-hmm.
1: People are saying, why does it have to be fresh water? If we've got so much technology, why can't we use oceans? Why can't we use other water? Why does it have to be fresh water? This man has a theory that it's not for data centers at all.
3: The data centers are the power stations for the underground bunkers for the elite, and they're not using water to cool the data centers. They're just diverting the water to the underground cities so that they have it.
1: The elites are living in underground cities, and this is just fresh water for them to live underground.
0: If I was an elite...
1: And you are.
0: Why? I'm in this glass building looking out over a beautiful harbour. Why would I be living in an underground cave?
1: Maybe they're just preparing underground cities for when the elites are run out of town by everyone else. I don't know. Well, that's probably another conspiracy theory, that the elites need to drink children's blood and live underground. I don't know.
0: It doesn't sound very appealing.
1: No, well, I agree. But maybe we're not elite enough. Maybe the Obamas, the Clintons, these are the people that they say are the big elites who are preparing to live underground, maybe.
0: Okay.
1: Like a couple of mole rats. All right, do you want to hear another one about Colonel Sanders?
0: I love KFC.
1: What conspiracy theory could we possibly have about the man himself?
0: The mashed potato and gravy is actually...
1: Hush your mouth!
0: ...is actually mashed potato and gravy.
1: Have a listen to this one.
4: I believe that Colonel Sanders of KFC... was secretly an Asian man.
5: 100% disagree.
4: I know.
5: Why do you think Colonel Sanders was Asian?
4: 11 herbs and spices? Dog. White people don't even have 11 herbs and spices today.
5: But that's true. That's all.
4: I'll tell
5: that's
4: you
5: true.
4: Who does have secret herbs and spices? Asians. Right? The 1950s was a hard time to be an Asian entrepreneur. Is almost impossible. It's dangerous. Right after World War II? Are you kidding me? So he had to create a persona, a character, the Colonel. A white southern gentleman, white suit, bolo tie, horn-rimmed glasses, lily-white goatee.
1: And then they show a series of photographs and say, have a look, there's a touch of Japanese or Hawaiian about
0: him. To the colonel.
1: To the colonel, that's what they're saying. He said, and I'm not proposing that this is true, he said that white people don't have 11 herbs and spices even now, let alone in the 50s. And you couldn't be a food entrepreneur or an entrepreneur of any kind if you were Japanese then.
0: So it's finger rickin' good.
1: Oh, ah. Okay. It's been nice working with you, Brendan.
0: Oh,
1: I really...
0: Come on,
1: let's blame the aliens for diverting your brain then for a minute. All letters are addressed to Brendan Jones. Do you have a conspiracy theory? You can't say anything anymore. It makes me so angry.
0: Get me a podcast now.
1: Would you like to join in? What is your conspiracy theory? Please call us 1355-22. If we're back after this, it'll be a miracle.
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1: Watch out for a breakdown in Leawood Gardens on, the freeway up track near the tunnels. It's slow going outbound there. Ongoing works continuing this afternoon for Dunn on Mount Barker Road near Onkabringer Valley Road, 40 both ways. Same in Wattle Flat Main South Road near Wild Dog Creek Road and Little Hampton on the Princes Highway. 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

0: Hello there, it's Jonesy and Amanda driving you home. Tin hats at the ready.
1: Do you believe in that the world is flat? I don't know, eh?
0: For it is Tin Hat Tuesday. Already we've had water is not used to cool so-called data centres, but it's actually used to cool the bunkers of the elites.
2: Not to cool them, but to provide fresh water for the bunkers, the elites who are going to be living underground.
0: Can I just blue sky this a bit?
2: I haven't seen the council plans for their underground
0: lairs.
2: You're
0: Johnny Ritchie pants.
2: Yeah.
0: And you choose not to live up here in nature's gift, but under the ground.
2: Where they've created incredible more nature's gifts. Beautiful underground cities where they're safe from the lights.
0: You seem to know a lot about this.
2: This is what I'm assuming.
0: I saw you eating a lizard at lunchtime too.
2: I wasn't eating a lizard. I was a lizard.
0: Oh, yeah, because the lizards eat. What do the lizards eat?
2: I don't know, but my eyes go.
0: Okay. Also, Colonel Sanders was not a southern gentleman, but an Asian.
2: An Asian, because he had 51 herbs and spices, which apparently...
0: No, he had 11 herbs. 11
2: herbs.
0: Don't put mayo on his herbs and spices.
2: And as this person says, white food did not have 11 herbs and spices, but in the 50s...
0: We just had salt and pepper.
2: Yeah, and also that a Japanese gentleman would not have been able to become an entrepreneur
0: when
2: in the
0: 50s. Eat Japanese food, like when they have the chicken katsu and things like that, that's pretty much KFC.
2: Yeah. Well,
0: there might be some merit in that.
2: I don't know.
0: And you know what? I'm so glad you're back, Rob. We were worried.
3: Yeah, I'm here, mate.
0: I go, he wants us to play his intro.
2: Oh,
3: Rob,
2: do it.
3: To do what? To go where? To do what? To go where? To go where?
0: Because last week, Rob went missing. And we got an email here, Rob. Hey, guys, Sharon from Townsville here. Just wondering if you guys have a Tin Hat Tuesday Rob Only Edition podcast.
2: Only fans, Rob.
0: He's pretty damn funny and it'd be great to listen to all his theories in one sitting. Cheers. Rob.
3: Yeah, I can manage that.
0: Okay. What have you got for us today?
2: What have you got?
3: All right, you know Universal Pictures?
0: Yep.
3: I've got two questions here. Right? Universal Pictures, right?
2: Yep.
3: The 1927 icon.
2: The logo?
3: The spinning globe.
2: I've got it in front of me
3: globe.
2: Here. Yep.
3: Yeah. Now, how do they get the continents perfectly mapped out on that in 1927, 30 years before there was any satellite up in the atmosphere?
0: Well, I'd say just maps, usually. Cartographers traveled the world.
2: And didn't, Galileo and all those people say the Earth was round?
0: Galileo's going, hello.
2: Said before the 20s.
3: Yeah, but if you look at ancient maps, like from 300-400 years ago, maritime maps, they're all different.
0: Yeah, but, you know, they did all that stuff.
2: But is that actually
0: like
2: accurate?
0: Magellan
2: But are you sure that's one from that time? And was that image accurate or just an approximation of North and South America?
0: Mm.
3: We'll have a look at it. It looks identical to pretty much all the photos that NASA took. That's another question, right?
0: Mm.
3: Now, how come all the photos from the Apollo missions, right, till now, all differ in size of Africa? And also, how did they get photos, right, of the whole globe, right, between 1980 and now, when satellites aren't even high enough to take a picture of the whole globe?
2: Well, you're saying we didn't even go into space. How are you saying they did it?
0: Yeah.
3: CGI.
0: Oh. We missed you, Rob. Thank you.
2: I'll see you at KFC. Thank you, Rob.
0: I could go with a three-piece feed right now. Thank you, Rob. Cameron has joined us.
2: Hello, Cameron.
0: From Botanic Ridge. Hello, Cameron.
2: What have you got to offer us for Tin Hat Tuesday?
4: Hello, Amanda and Brendan. It's two for one Tuesday. I've got two for you.
2: I'm ready to hear.
4: Okay, first one is, when it comes to Easter, white chocolate is just milk chocolate that's aged or left in the sun, so they've got to sell it at some marked up price.
2: Okay.
0: Sounds legit.
2: Look, the white chocolate that's aged has all that spotty, crumbly stuff on it.
4: Yeah.
2: Okay.
4: It's been in the freezer too, just to preserve its shape.
2: Okay.
0: Okay.
2: All right. Okay, that's a great one.
0: Well, I've got the big freckle egg that I bought you for last.
2: That's not white, though.
0: Yeah, I know, but it's just in there. Your big freckle is in your filing cabinet.
2: It's got a lot of preservatives. It's still there. What else, Cameron?
4: Okay. You know those mascots at football, AFL, NRL games?
0: Yes.
4: You know, people wear suits to club?
0: Mm-hmm.
4: they're actually players that are serving an inner sanction within the club that people don't know about. They've still got to pay their penance, so they go on the ground. They've got to give kids high fives, cop it from other opposition supporters.
0: That is brilliant.
2: So are you saying they're current players who are having, who've had some indiscretion?
0: Yeah.
2: And the management have said, it's your turn in the suit this week?
4: Yeah.
0: I tell you what, Ben Cousins would have spent a bit of time in that suit.
2: Mummy smells.
0: That is brilliant.
2: Mummy tried to sell me allegedly.
0: When I worked at another radio station, the boss there used to say if you did anything wrong, if you, you know, back and ask Nickelback wrong or something, you'd have to go into the Wazza the Rock Dog costume.
2: What was the costume?
0: Remember,
2: he's a human.
0: Wazza the Rock Dog was a human, but they made a, back when radio had money, they made a mascot costume. So it was a rock dog, like a dog in a singlet, like human skin.
2: Did you have to wear it?
0: No, I never wore it. No, but it, there was always that threat.
2: Well, lucky we don't make you, we don't punish you if you make a mistake. Be exhausting.
0: Do we have a mascot?
2: No, we don't. Do we have a? We should have a mascot. What would it be? A giant tin hat.
0: Okay. A golden hat, maybe. Thank you for all your calls.
2: Thank you. I've enjoyed this today. Thank you.
0: You can always join us and we'll work on the Rob podcast for you, Sharon, in Townsville.
2: But coming up next, Luke Wilson, Owen Wilson's brother. Luke is also a famous actor, has recently had a baby with his partner.
0: Oh,
2: it's not without controversy.
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9: 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Our Comm Games athletes will be aiming for more gold tonight in Glasgow. Swimmers Meg Harris, Jenna Forrester, Shayna Jack and 14-year-old Mia Hogan will all be going for gold in the pool. While gymnast Georgia Goodwin and Brianna Scott are in action and the Diamonds take on Malawi in their final group match. 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But fellow Aussie Tali Gibson was eliminated.
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0: Hi there, it's Jonesy and Amanda driving you home this Tuesday afternoon.
1: You know the actor Luke Wilson?
0: Yes, I do. I loved him in Old School.
1: Old School. He's Owen Wilson's brother. He was in Legally Blonde. He's been in a range of films from 1996 is when he first made
0: his debut.
1: He
0: was the more successful Wilson, and then Owen Wilson sort of eclipsed him a bit there.
1: Well, I'm sure he'd be thrilled to hear it. Wasn't he going to wrestle his brother? I wonder how competitive they are. I just don't know about that. But what's interesting is he's 54 years old, and he's just, with his partner, had his first child. So that's lovely. But what's very interesting, he keeps his private life very private. He's had a lot of ex-liaisons, but this is the first time he's had a baby with a partner. She is 24 years old, which makes it a 30-year age difference. And we're so used to these age differences that it stops meaning anything. And I didn't blink an eye at hearing this until I heard what this guy had to say.
2: If you don't think this is weird, imagine that we had the ability to time travel and some nice young couple just gave birth to a baby girl and she's cooing and they're holding her in her arms in the hospital and they look at each other and someone bursts through the doors and he's 30-year-old actor Luke Wilson and he looks at the parents dead-eyed and he says, "Congratulations on your baby. I'm going to marry her and have a baby with her." Now, is it weird? Yeah, that's what I thought.
1: That does feel weird, doesn't it?
0: Yeah.
1: Does it matter? What do you think?
0: I don't know. No, I don't. Because you looked at Hugh Hefner when he used to hang around with all those young girls.
1: What it does is it normalizes these relationships. They start with a partner who's their same age, and then those women age, and they get these girlfriends get younger and younger and younger. It reminded me of a Saturday Night Live sketch, which has Tina Fey and Amy Poehler in it, and it is just brilliant. Here's a snippet.
3: Hello, and welcome to Meet Your Second Wife.
4: We're your hosts. I'm Helen Walsh.
3: And I'm Tina Fey.
4: And this is the only show where happily married men get a chance to meet the person who will one day become their second wife. Let's meet our first contestant, Brian from Alexandria.
3: I understand your lovely wife, Samantha, is in the audience today.
5: Yay, Brian!
3: She seems great, for now.
4: But Brian, let's meet your second wife.
3: Brian, this is Hannah.
4: Hannah is currently an eighth grade student at Wellington Middle School, but one day, years in the future, she will be your second wife.
6: That's impossible. I love my wife. She supported me while I've been writing my novel, so.
3: But what if I told you in a few years one of your novels becomes a surprise bestseller and it's even optioned for a movie?
6: I get it now.
3: Okay, Toby, let's meet your second wife. Toby, this is Alicia. She's currently a sophomore at Rutgers.
7: Well, that's not that bad. I mean, the other ones were younger, right?
4: Slow down. See, Alicia has a serious boyfriend, and she just found out she's 3 months pregnant with, you guessed it, your second wife.
0: Oh.
3: But she'll tell me the sign of
4: them. Already a beauty.
1: Already a beauty, they say, as they show the ultrasound.
0: Wow, because I'm just
1: thinking, that maths would be that.
0: Because Old School, when he did that in 2003, his now wife
1: was 1 year old. Is that right?
0: Yeah.
1: Yeah. So when you think about it, it is weird.
0: Yeah.
1: And where does it leave women as they get older that where men just go younger, younger, younger?
0: Maybe go older. I'll have to get a cougar.
1: You'd have a cougar. That'd have to be the age of Margaret Whitlam.
0: Thank you. Coming up.
1: Well, coming up next, of course, we have $2,000 with Instagram, but also I was listening to Emma Gillespie's podcast on the Daily Oz. And there's a political movement in Victoria to rule out the street side auction for houses. What do you think?
0: Also, Instagram makes its return.
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14: Look at that final check of your roads for your Tuesday night. A multi-car crash in Crafers on the freeway up track near the interchange. Heavy delays affecting outbound there. And works continuing tomorrow, including Wattle Flat, Main South Road near Wild Dog Creek Road 40 both ways. Same in Oakbank, Nan Road near Monkhouse Road. 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
15: Hey, I'm Brooke Seychelle. The federal government is looking to further secure Australia's fuel supply, looking into plans for another refinery in WA's Pilbara. The PM has confirmed a pre-feasibility study into a new facility in Karratha as part of a joint commitment between state and federal governments. Anthony Albanese says it's the logical next step.
16: Building an oil refinery on the West Coast would obviously build our resilience as a nation, as well as particularly benefit Western Australia.
15: Meanwhile, the federal government says no decision has been made about whether to continue the fuel excise discount. It's set to expire on Sunday. Origin Energy has admitted it received an email from hackers 3 weeks before it told customers their data had been stolen. The company's CEO saying they didn't believe the cyber criminals when they got the alert on July 2 because there wasn't any evidence of a breach. Frank Calabria saying once they had proof, they went public. And day 4 of the Commonwealth Games will see the athletics track come alight. Sally Pearson has the preview.
17: Tonight we will see the men's and women's 100 metre semis and final featuring Australia's Lachie Kennedy and Tori Lewis. Olympic medalist Nicola McDermott and Eleanor Patterson will be fighting it out in the women's high jump final. And in the pool, Kyle Chalmers will be going for gold in the 100 metre freestyle final. Iona Anderson and Hannah Fredericks in the 50 metre backstroke final. Sienna Tui in the 50 metre breaststroke final. And Lani Pallister will be aiming for another gold in the 800 metre final.
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15: In sport, all eyes on Crows midfielder James Peatling ahead of Sunday's clash with Essendon at Marvel Stadium. He's been managing hip and groin soreness. It's hoped he'll get the green light to play. While defender Mitch Hinge is available for selection after overcoming a hamstring strain. And some changes for the Broncos ahead of their clash against the Knights on Saturday. Dean Mariner moves into the centres with Grant Anderson in on the wing, while the Dolphins bring back centre Jack Bostock from concussion for their clash with the Dragons on Friday. That's the latest in news and sport.
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22: Showers are expected to continue throughout the rest of the day, and showers on the way tomorrow as well, with a top of 14 for Murray Bridge, Victor Harbour, Strathalbyn and Adelaide, 12 in Mount Barker, and a top of 9 tomorrow for Mount Lofty.
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0: It's showtime. I've just been thinking about you at the TV Week Logie Awards this year. Bert Newton, Best TV Presenter. I'm manifesting this. I want you to win this.
1: I don't think you have the power to get this across.
0: No,
1: the line.
0: If you manifest, if you, some guy in Byron Bay in a yurt has said that you're going to win this, you're going to win. I feel it. Remember how I said about the Bar Bolt basket last week, the start of the whole blah, blah, blah thing? This is happening for you.
1: All right. Well, thank you.
0: And I don't want to be too woo-woo, but I was looking up a little Pisces. You're doing well. This is your time.
1: Is it
0: friend.
1: My time? Okay.
0: It's your time. And I was just thinking about my look. So when you win the award on the night for the Bert Newton Best TV Presenter Award, like who would present it? Like who's presenting
1: it? Well, maybe it should be you, Brendan.
0: Well, I could do a, I'd do a great job.
34: Hi, music lovers.
0: But... but what? I'm up on stage, but I'm also in the crowd. Mm. How can I be at all these places?
1: I even need to be part of this conversation?
0: I'm just thinking, do you want the Daryl Summers?
1: What's that? The surprise face.
0: Surprise face. Or the all-knowing Jonesy just stands up.
1: Well, you sort it out. I don't even know if I need to be here for this. If you could just tell people how to vote, that's all I need.
0: TVWeekLogieAwards.com.au. Follow the prompts, vote for Amanda. Manifest.
1: Thank
0: it's
1: you.
0: Happen.
1: Thank you, Brendan. And you just work on your face.
0: Okay.
1: Yeah. That.
0: Or.
1: Yeah. You're even going to be there.
0: Oh, yes.
1: Your football your team might be playing. You miss Ryan's play because of that. You never know what might come up.
0: That's all.
1: There might be a free movie that you haven't seen since 1987 that you have
0: to cross that bridge when we come to it.
1: Of course we will. Of course we will.
0: Coming up, Em Gillespie with That's Entertainment, and Instagram makes its return.
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0: It's Jonesy and Amanda driving you home. We need us a download. That's why Emma Gillespie from the Daily Oz is here.
1: And Emma, I was listening to your podcast on the Daily Oz, and it was so interesting today about there's a political movement to try and get rid of the outdoor auction. Tell us about that.
2: Yeah, I did not know this until a few days ago, but Australia is the only place in the world that sells houses via these live auctions on the street, in people's backyards, on the nature strip, in the courtyard, in the communal section of the building. And the Greens in Victoria are pushing to outlaw these types of auctions. They're actually the most prevalent in Melbourne. Melbourne is the auction capital of Australia. They're saying that these conditions make it unfair, particularly for first home buyers, but that auctions create this kind of frenzied environment where people feel often emotionally attached in the heat of the moment. They spend more money than they want to, and that it's ultimately just an unfair system that is not working. They reckon, according to Domain, that auctions yield about a 10% higher sale price compared to properties that aren't auctioned or homes that get bids before the official auction. So you receive some offers throughout the campaign, that typically vendors will get 10% more by sticking to their guns and going to auction. So of course, then it begs the question, you know, who is winning from this system? And is it fair? Is it time for a bit of a rethink?
0: Well, you know, that's so Greens though. They always want us all living in a yurt and in some sort of big commune. I don't think auctions are that.

0: And the Victorian government actually also wants this too. It's pushing for better transparency. Yep. And that would mean you'd go into the auction knowing, okay, the property is going to sell at 1.2 mil if we get there, because the guides are so misleading. This is the other huge problem within the property market.
1: Well, that's the thing. Is it a politician's job to stop people bidding more than they're capable of? Like, is that their job to step in here when the heart overrules the head? Whose fault's that?
0: I think very telling, though, that some research found 94% of homeowners would change their selling tactics or not go to auction if they had to publish the reserve. So I feel like that indicates it's probably favouring one party a little more than the other. And I know, you know, it might sound like a bit hippy-dippy if it's a Greens initiative, but let's look around the world. Nowhere else does it like this. Scotland does properties listed with independent valuations, so the agent doesn't set the price. In France, it's pretty much just quiet buyer-seller negotiations and a state-appointed notary handles all of the checks on permits. In Japan, it's a fixed price. The property only sells once someone agrees to pay that price, but pretty much nowhere else does it. And I think that has, you know, a bit of a message behind it.
2: It does. We'll all be sitting in a yurt cross-legged.
1: Wouldn't you love that, Brendan?
2: Emma, thanks for the download.
0: Thank you.
3: Okay, your download is complete.
2: Maybe that's something we could put to the pub test. We'll formulate an argument and come back.
1: And then we'll have that argument next.
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0: Hello there, it's Jonesy Demander driving you home across Australia. When there's big issues to discuss, we go straight down to the Jonesy Demander Arms for...
1: the pub test.
2: Pub test.
1: Does it pass the pub test?
3: If something sounds unlikely, then it should fail the pub test.
2: Yeah, the pub test.
4: Doesn't pass the sniff test.
5: Stop it. It's not helpful.
6: You've inserted the lovely Sam Neill in there.
0: As a homage to Sam. That was from the 12.
6: It's great, isn't it? We were just talking before to Emma Gillespie, who said that the Victorian Greens have proposed to abolish outdoor street auctions in Victoria. Sydney and Melbourne are the biggest auction places in Australia, and Australia has the highest auction rates. We're pretty much the only people that do home auctions in the whole world. So the reason the Greens are doing this is they say that the current auction system creates high-pressure situations that can lead to buyers feeling forced to make quick decisions without knowing the full market picture. So they propose that properties be advertised with clear pricing information, that you know the reserve before you go into it, et cetera, et cetera.
0: Yeah.
6: Because they think people are being ripped off in auctions.
0: I kind of agree with the Greens here about the reserve. So you have a reserve, so you know what you're competing against.
6: And
0: if that person wants to buy over market, then
6: that's
0: so
6: their business.
0: Be it.
6: And some of the comments Emma said that they got was people saying at an auction, the agent's not going to rip you off in that. They're not going to tell you privately, oh, you've made a bid, but I've got another buyer ready, ready to go. You can see who's there and who's doing the bidding and where the bidding is. But it does create anxiety. It seems to work best for the person who's selling, obviously, not for the person who's buying. So this impacts the market enormously. So we thought we'd put this to the pub test. Auctions. Housing auctions done in the house when you've... picturing where your furniture is going to go, you're getting emotionally involved, you're there on the grass, you're seeing it before you. It's easier to go over budget.
0: I've sold and bought at auctions and it's worked. I've been very lucky though. It's extraordinary how you go into this huge purchase. I think I've spent more time debating over pasta sauces than I have with any house that I've bought in my life.
6: Really?
0: Yeah, it's crazy. I never get a building inspection, I never get pest inspection.
6: Really?
0: I just buy the thing. And then so
6: hope
0: be
6: for
0: it.
6: The best.
0: Which is nuts. I would not recommend that to anyone, but it has worked for me.
6: Well, how do you feel about this? Auction.
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0: Hello there, it's Jonesy Demander driving you home. John Bond had to cancel his show. It was 90 minutes.
1: Happened?
0: 90 minutes into the show, and he felt unwell. He'd sung Living on a Prayer. That song takes a lot out of you. We've done it at karaoke.
1: Look, I tell you what, it messed up my pipes. I had to cancel the rest of my tour.
0: You did a foofa valve. Yeah. You almost did. So poor old John Bond just said, I'm not giving the best that I can be. And so he did. And people largely have been pretty kind about it. You know, the internet.
1: Well, people will complain if you don't perform well. Boy, so you'd rather pull the pin before that.
0: Look at poor old David Lee Roth.
1: Yeah, but that's how we started.
0: Yeah, that's true. And the reviews weren't glowing.
2: Do not waste your money, America. Awful.
1: And we had to edit the swears out of that.
0: Good on you, mate. It's time for Instagram.
3: Free money.
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6: Any money. Jonesy and Amanda's.
0: 10 questions, 60 seconds on the clock. You could pass if you don't know an answer. We'll come back to that question if time permits. You get all the questions right, $1,000.
1: You can play for $2,000 by answering a bonus question, but it is double or nothing.
0: Mel has joined us. Hello, Mel.
7: Hello.
1: Hi, Mel.
0: How's things in your neck of the woods?
7: It's great, actually. Just got home. Kids are annoying my husband. It's wonderful.
0: Okay. Oh, good. Oh.
1: So you don't have a brain's trust. You've pushed them all away and it's just you, Mel?
7: Sadly, yes.
1: All right.
0: Mel. Well, that's good.
1: We gave away $2,000 last week. Let's see if we can do the same for you. 10 questions, 60 seconds. Here's the trick. Saying pass is your friend. If you're not sure, say pass. You might have time to come back.
7: Okay.
1: All right, Mel. Here we go. Question number one. The first meal of the day is called what?
7: Breakfast.
1: Question two. In the alphabet, which letter comes after L?
7: M.
1: Question three. Weber are famous for making what?
7: Barbecues.
1: Question four. In which country did Gorgonzola cheese originate?
7: Germany.
1: It's Italian.
7: Italy.
0: Gorgonzola.
7: I thought about that once I said that.
0: Mel.
1: Don't tell your family that you finished. Say it goes for an hour.
0: Just say.
1: You just have to be on your own.
0: Just say you were ringing up Jonesy Demander for the pub test. Actually, we'll ask you, Mel, auctions, do they pass the pub test? Auctions for houses, that is.
7: Oh, yes, as long as you get a good price, which never happens, so no.
1: Okay.
0: Well,
1: yes,
0: Mel's
1: but
0: a bit
1: no.
0: of a fence sitter there.
1: Well, Mel, tell the family this competition's gone for a whole hour, so you have to sit quietly.
0: Okay, Mel.
7: Thank you.
1: Okay. Thank you.
0: Like Mel, you can register if you like, jonesyandamanda.com.au to play Instagram. In the meantime, the pub test is coming up. House auctions. Do they pass the pub test? That's coming up next.
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4: Welcome to today's Christian O'Connell Show. On the show today, what were you doing yesterday during the national alert testing at 2 p.m.? And we're back into Signs You're an Adult.

0: Sebastian O'Connell show. So yesterday, what were you doing at 2 o'clock when that terrifying alarm went off on your phones? Because I was just suddenly thinking, we all would have forgotten about it.
1: Yeah.
0: Yeah, you just get on with your day. You know, you heard Patsy talk about the news, and then we all just get on with the days. You got so much that goes on in our heads and in front of us in any given day. And then suddenly at 2 o'clock, your phone just makes that noise. And what were you doing? I'd imagine there were like people in having a doctor's appointment. Dentists must have been carrying out fillings. Surgeons would have been doing operations. And suddenly they're thinking, what, is this a hospital alarm? Yeah. I have my noise-canceling headphones on like I do every afternoon during the week, having my nap. It still got through the noise cancelling, so I was reassured that I would be saved in with my noise-cancelling headphones on, having my 2 o'clock nap yesterday. The noise, obviously designed to get our attention, but it's very stressful.
1: Very.
0: Surely, can we just, on behalf of radio and kind of sonic architectures, really, suggest some better noises? This, it's already scary as you got to pack up, grab everyone and Nana and the kids and run for high land. But why not have a little bit of a smile about this?
1: It would take the edge off because you see other people running around.
0: And then if that doesn't work... Go, kids, kids, get in the car!
1: That's a good one.
0: You know, and then if you find out it's a false alarm... Oh, Albo! Just because you got that button now, don't misuse it, mate. All right, Patsy, what were you up to?
2: I was with the dishwasher man. He'd come at 2 o'clock. He was coming between, I got the window, between 2 and 6, and he came bang on 2. And so
1: unheard of to come bang on time.
2: I know. No, wow. He's brilliant. So I was kind of staring at his plumber's crack as he was in the dishwasher.
0: An average Monday then.
2: And thinking, how much is this going to cost?
0: What, to stare at his crack?
2: That's what that was.
0: Amazing the things you can get on Airtasker. And Rio, what were you doing at 2 o'clock, dare I ask?
1: Unfortunately, I was not staring at any plumber's crack. I was roused from my beautiful magnesium bath that I was indulging in at 2 p.m.
2: Oh, you are just...
0: You weren't having a bath in the middle of the afternoon. Who are you? Winston Churchill?
2: Some mad king.
0: Yeah, it is.
1: It felt illegal, actually. I've never done it before. It felt wrong.
2: It's the best.
1: Because, you know, but it's nice,
2: isn't
1: it? The
2: daytime bath is the best.
1: Oh, it was lovely.
0: Was it? Yeah. And a magnesium one, you say?
1: Yeah, I was tricked into it by a very cunning... You know how at gyms, occasionally they'll have some guy with a table there selling his wares?
0: I always buy whatever they sell. I just feel really sorry for them. They look like they've invested money in it and stuff like that.
1: Yes, yeah. It's like I think it's his own business. And he got me in, and I'm a sucker for this. Any sort of compliment, he was like, oh, I saw you smashing out your chest over there. And I was like... I'm glad you noticed because, yes, I was smashing it out.
0: I was doing cable flies hitting new PB.
1: I'm glad you've got a keen eye for hard work.
0: It's nice to speak to a fellow pro.
2: So how many bottles of this stuff did you buy?
1: One bottle, but it works out to $12 a bath, which isn't a great...
0: Wow.
1: It's not
0: That's
1: a
0: lot of money.
1: It's a lot of money.
0: $12 for a bath you can just run for free.
1: I got the feeling
0: You can go down the supermarket and get those magnesium flakes.
1: I know. But he said I was commenting on my chest and I was like, you know what, I am an elite athlete. I probably will need a magnesium
0: bar. Just have what ordinary people have.
1: Exactly.
0: You need pro level magnesium bar sorts. And did it help relax those chest, those pecs?
1: Yes, you know, it really
0: And the scaps,
1: yes,
0: the traps. And
1: yes,
0: the traps. They're looking a bit more relaxed today.
1: Yeah, the traps are feeling more limber than they ever have.
0: Yeah, every Tuesday we call it Trap Tuesday. So you were asleep.
1: Yeah, well, I was just deep into
0: my $12 bath.
1: That's
0: why it needs to be this sound.
1: That would have been much nicer.
0: Also, not everyone got the alert. Two members of this team didn't get it.
2: Oh, really?
0: No. And all I would say is I think the government have worked out they can't save everyone. And we need to let a few go. And they've obviously had a look at those few, right, what might happen in their lifetime. You know, what really are they going to do and go, we can't, not everyone can get in the escape boats. We need to lose a few.
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0: Christian O'Connell show yesterday, 2 p.m. Who got to press and set it all in motion?
1: Where was it done? The big red button.
0: Yes. Are there two that got to be depressed at the same time? Like we see in movies with the two keys?
1: Yes, yeah.
0: The key codes? How did that all happen where suddenly, incredible thing this day and age, we had to alert every single phone in Australia, a country this size as well. But not everyone has had the alarm yesterday. And now I think some people are concerned. Christian, I was at the photocopier when the alarm went off. The eerie part was hearing all the other phones echoing down the hallways. Christian, I was on yard duty when the alarm went off. A little boy at the school asked if we were being bombed.
2: Oh, my God.
0: That's so sad. Oh, blimey.
2: But I mean, they had it.
0: Honey. Christian, I was at Irwin's 80th birthday. Get together.

0: he did was went round and did a number two in a toilet.
1: I was busting before
0: and
1: the
0: and made a 100-year-old get a hammer and mallet and break it up.
1: Not true. Well, she's 103.
0: 103.
1: Amazing. Diva.
0: Yeah, yeah. I wonder if she knows Irwin.
2: She's got 23 years on it.
0: Christian Bronwyn in Sydney. I was doing some face-to-face training as part of my job. Face-to-face. My trainer forgot about it and got a surprise when it went off. Christian, I'm in the Blue Mountain. I was dutifully waiting for the alarm. It didn't go off. Oh. I guess I'm one of the expendables. I love this one from Jordan. Christian, I was watching my phone, counting down in excitement, and felt so underwhelmed at the sound. I felt like I'd missed out on a jump scare. Christian, I'm a teacher. I was in the school canteen when there was a cacophony, great word, Katharina, of emergency alarms going off. When I scan the room, seeing all these embarrassed kids because they're not supposed to have phones, all I could yell was, sprung bad! Yeah.
1: Sprung bad!
0: Sprung bad! Yeah. Christian, 2 p.m. yesterday was at the checkout Bunnings. It scared the hell out of all of us. Christian, I was teaching a bunch of adults how to use computers. Oh, maybe Rio you could go to next week's 1 at 2 o'clock for that one. Christian, I work as an assistant principal and had to laugh when all the children's phones went off in their bags. For these phones, they're not meant to have. Daryl works a night shift. He was fast asleep, didn't hear anything. Christian, do you think that all the hidden secret jail phones went off yesterday as well as at 2 p.m.? I'd love to know. Christian, I saw a clip yesterday. Well, Carl Sandilands was doing an interview and all the phones went off, except his. Expendable. Renzo goes on to say, once is unfortunate, twice is a trend. Christian, I have a Terminator cutout and yesterday at 2 p.m., its eyes lit up red. Skynet. Wowee. Christian, I was listening with interest and everyone's opinion on the Oz Alert test yesterday. Well, Australia's actually late to the party. Places like New Zealand, Spain, France, Germany, in fact, most European countries have had the test system for years. UK had a second national test in 2025. Mm. The first test in 2023 identified issues with certain carriers and devices. They're doing it just so they know it works and helping out to protect as many people as possible. And also it gives them the chance to do it locally. So, for example, there might be a Queensland cyclone alert to Perth. Also, bushfires, extreme heat, extreme cold, flash floods, tsunami, lightning and thunderstorms, asthma outbreaks, and also flooding as well. This is why they're doing it. Alan seems to be knowing a lot about this. I'm guessing this is the man that turned the two kids at the same time.
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0: Christian O'Connell Show. All right, signs you're an adult now. Last week's one, then, signs you're an adult. John, when you prefer to have a coffee in the afternoon instead of a beer. Lucy, planning what time to start a 2.5-hour movie so you can get to bed on time. Chris, looking at the calendar and seeing there are no plans for the weekend and getting excited and having a weekend of nada. Cam, when you find the best car park spot in the shopping centre and it's next to a place where other people can't park and damage your car. Peter, signs you're an adult, constantly wondering how much milk is in the fridge.
1: Yes.
2: Yep.
0: And Kate, when you get overly excited about visiting a Coles or Woolies that isn't your usual one. Christian, signs you're an adult, or maybe OCD. The family and I are off to Gold Coast on Sunday. I already figured out which route to take to the airport, what time to set the alarm, what restaurants we'll eat on our trip. Am I in dad mode? No, you are in what my kids call activated dad mode. I would be doing that's my job. I always get to the airport so early. Yeah.
2: What is it about dads and holidays? Do you like in between holidays, they don't, you know, do as much. But then holidays.
0: Hey, excuse me.
3: Just pay
0: excuse
3: for it.
0: Me. We do a lot. No. I was mopping my kitchen floors only Sunday while my wife watched.
2: Okay.
0: I put a shift in. Christian, listen, Ryan, on dad mode there, I do the same thing. The moment the holiday I get booked, I start booking up restaurants as well.
3: Yeah, you got it.
2: Wow.
0: Yeah, and also get always, my catchphrase, better be there early than stressed and late.
2: Oh, catchy catchphrase, yeah, man.
0: I'm thinking about doing a collab, actually. Christian, signs you're an adult, you get very excited about bedtime.
3: Yes.
0: You start patting it, don't you, before you get in. You just you peel the sheet back, even when you go and brush your teeth. Just get ready for this entry into this bed. Christian, San Gennaro, when something simple as going bowling wakes you up the next day with an aching body. Christian, signs you're an adult. Many years ago, I was a stay-at-home dad. Anyways, one day, the kids went down for a nap and...
2: Oh, hello.
0: The missus and I... Enjoy some afternoon.
2: Delight.
0: You got it. Just as things are getting, yeah, we get it, mate. I jump up and run from the bedroom into the backyard, stark naked. The washing was on the line and I heard rain.
3: Oh, no!
0: That is a great sign, you're an adult, Mark.
2: Blocked by the rain. I've never heard that.
3: Oh, my whites.
0: Christian, signs you're an adult. When you go on a holiday and... within the first couple of hours, you start talking about where you're going on your next holidays. Christian, signs you're an adult, having a Hydralyte before a night out, trying to ease the inevitable pain the next day. Christian, signs you're getting old. Hubby and I go on date nights to dance, Bunnings, Coles, Woolies, Chemist Warehouse and Aldi to check out the special buys.
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0: It's the Christian O'Connell Show. Today's Time Waster, we're looking for your bird bands. All right, bird bands, what have I got? As a young ornithologist back in the day myself, what has the young bird boy got? Notorious B.I.R.D.
1: That's good, gold.
0: Van Heron.
1: Gold.
0: Grouse of Pain.
1: Silver.
0: Hensink.
1: Hensink. Yeah, silver.
0: Emu Tang Clan.
1: Gold.
0: Lionel Ostrichi. No, come on, that's solid gold, if ever I had one. ACBC.
1: Silver Plus.
0: And one of the Beatles loves to go out bird watching. That's right, Sir Paul McCartney.
1: That's gold.
0: McCartney. Flamboyants of flamingos, can you believe it? What have you got, Rio? Bird bands.
1: No sudden movements around this country singer. It's Troy Cassowary Daly.
0: Oh, come on. That's very good. Gold Lux. Oh.
1: Guns and Rosellas. Topical.
0: Very good. Zeitgeists.
1: Dido. Did you hear Dido's gone extinct?
0: No.
1: She's Dodo.
0: Oh, wow. God, how do you come up with that one? Bronze for the obvious.
1: That was brutal.
0: Literally no effort. Half a calorie on that one.
1: Titney Spears.
0: Excuse me.
1: The beautiful little tit.
0: Oh, wow.
1: One of my favourite birds.
0: Yeah, I'm not going to give that gold because otherwise I'm going to get a whole load of tits coming at me. And I don't want that. You're on a time waster. All right, it's birds. It's all birds. Not one specific type. I won't read them out on air. It's bird bands. Albatross.
1: Oh, gold.
0: Lady Galar Galar.
1: Silver Plus.
0: Stevie Phoenix.
1: Silver.
0: Yoko Ono.
1: Gold.
0: Well done, Joe. Kestrel Levine.
1: Silver.
0: Hen Stefani.
1: Silver Plus.
0: Gloria Eggstefan.
1: Gold.
0: Well done, Joanne Siggers. That's very good. Swoop Dog. It's a swooping magpie season. The swooping. Erin, that's very good. Penguin Safari.
1: Silver.
0: Almost, Amanda. Metallica Car.
1: Yeah, gold. Why not?
0: That's Ryan. Laura Keith Urban.
1: Gold.
0: Genius. That's the best one so far. Laura Keith Urban is brilliant. Who's that? Nathan. Well done. Mariah Canary.
1: Oh, nice. Gold.
0: That's from Simon. Jamiroquel.
1: Silver Plus.
0: My Chemical Cromance.
1: Silver.
0: Billy Ibis.
1: Gold.
0: That's very good. There's that. Dan. Jimmy Barnell.
1: Gold.
0: It's the image.
1: Yeah. Of
0: Jimmy Barnes as a Barnell. Kelly Thompson, well done. Trina's got nine Finch Nails.
1: Silver.
0: Tweetwood Mac.
1: Silver Plus.
0: Beak Midler.
1: Silver Plus.
0: And James Rainbow Laura Keats.
1: Silver.
0: All right, who's winning today?
1: Nath for Laura Keith Urban.
0: Brilliant. That's the Christian O'Connell Show for today. We are back tomorrow. Tomorrow on the show, we'll be getting into what are the odds. Every week, we look for your stories of coincidence and chance. Here are some of our favourite ones from last week.
2: I was working in London in one of the biggest pubs. I'm in the bathroom, and as I come out of the cubicle, a lady comes out of the toilet beside me, and it's my cousin that I haven't seen for 10 years. And then I hear in a really thick Derry accent, oh my God. And I turn around, it's my other cousin.
3: I was in UK for a Kentucky trip. 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And as it turned out, in a week's time, we were going to the same wedding.
4: The other day I woke up, my husband's like, how did you sleep? I said, I had this weird dream that I was driving in a car with my daughter and I was running red lights. And he said, I was just having a dream that you're in the car with our daughter running a red light.
0: 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We're back tomorrow. 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
1: I had to go to a medical appointment.
2: Yeah, everything all right?
1: Everything's fine. Thank you for your concern, though. I appreciate it. My doctor is early 30s, maybe. So, welcome. Come on in. What can I do for you? And I said, I've got a thing in my leg, right? I've got a little sore on my leg.
2: Mm-hmm.
1: Anyway, so I showed her. She's like, Adam, do you work out?
2: Oh.
1: Well, as it happens, I do.
2: All a gym bro really wants is for someone to ask, do you work out?
1: Right. And I was like, yes, I do work out. And she's like, yeah, it's a fungal infection.
2: Oh, no.
1: You probably got it from working out.
2: It wasn't. Oh, do you work out?
1: No, it was, are you sweaty a lot? Because that happens. Anyway. So I've got a cream and it's fine.
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11: Good evening. Welcome to the 80s at 8. Shane Bryan with you. We have gone back to July 1981 for Chart Tuesday. And let me tell you, there were some big contenders for the number one position. Was it Men at Work?
12: Who can it be now? Who can it be now?
11: How did they fare up against Stars on 45?
13: Honey.

We'll take a look at the Aussie charts, the US charts and the UK charts, and we'll find out who was touring around Australia in July 1981. But let's kick it off with a song that was pretty high on the charts. We'll find out where very shortly. Kim Carnes, Betty Davis Eyes, you're on the 80s at 8.

80s superstars. This is what it sounds like when doves cry. 80s supergroups. And they could never tear us apart. 80s one-hit wonders. This is the 80s at 8.

0: You're on the 80s at 8, Shane Bryan with you, and we've gone back to 1981 for Chart Tuesday. In fact, it was this week, July 1981, and those three songs we just heard, well, it's safe to say that they were pretty high up in the charts. Where were they? Well, let's take a look at the Oz Chart Rewind.
1: 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Let's revisit the charts. Revisit the charts. Oz Chart Rewind.
0: Well, let's kick it off with the number five song. The Nolans were one of the biggest family acts of the early 80s, and Gotta Pull Myself Together became their highest charting Australian hit. It was a feel-good sound that was still hanging on from the late 70s, and the song's positive message and catchy chorus helped it become a dance floor favourite. Coming in at number four, we heard it just a minute ago, Men at Work with Who Can It Be Now, and of course Colin Hay's very distinct vocals and Greg Hamm's unforgettable saxophone riff. It painted a very quirky story about paranoia and unwanted visitors. Within a year, it became the top of the American charts, and it helped launch Australia's biggest export of the decade. Coming at number three from the live EP, Devo with Whip It.
2: I say whip it. Whip it good.
0: It was one of the most unusual hits of 1981. It mixed new wave, synth and satire into a song that became an MTV staple. The band claimed the lyrics were a parody of American self-help slogans. But audiences love the quirky energy and the very instantly recognisable synth line. Coming in at number two was Kim Carnes. We heard it at the top of the hour. Betty Davis Eyes.
3: Oh, boys, she's a spaz. She's got Betty Davis Eyes.
0: She transformed a little-known 1974 song into one of the biggest hits of the decade. Her vocals gave Betty Davis Eyes a very mysterious edge, and the production made it sound years ahead of its time. The song spent 9 weeks at number one in the US, and it even earned a personal thank you from the Hollywood legend Betty Davis herself. Coming in at number one, a very unusual song, the biggest song in Australia this week in July 1981, was also the most unusual. Stars on 45 was a medley that stitched together snippets of Beatles songs and other rock and roll classics over a very distinct dance beat. It was originally recorded in the Netherlands, became a worldwide phenomenon, and it proved that nostalgia was pretty big business even in the 80s. This is Stars on 45, our number one song. You're listening.

0: You're on the 80s at 8. Shane Bryan with you. It's Chart Tuesday. We've gone back to this week in July 1981. And coming in at number 6 was Billy Field and Bad Habits. And, of course, it was his big breakthrough hit that made him one of the big Aussie local stars in the early 80s. 3 records, and sadly, he was gone. It's time to take a look at the US and the UK charts.
1: Check, check, check. Okay, let's go. From London to New York, these were the songs taking over the world. It's the 80s at 8 Global Chart Hits.
0: We already saw how Men at Work did, but there was another Aussie making it big overseas. Jesse's Girl became Rick Springfield's big number one song. It was his only US number one song, but it turned him into a global superstar. Well, that and a bit of help from General Hospital as well. Coming in at number 2 was Kim Carnes with Betty Davis Eyes. But the number one song in the US this week in July 1981, Air Supply, the one that you love. What is with these Aussies, right? Air Supply reached the top of the American charts with this power ballad, gave the Australian duo their very first US number one hit. Now let's take a look at the UK, coming in at number 3, Spandau Ballet with Chant Number 1. It was their big breakthrough hit and one of the songs that helped launch the new romantic movement into the mainstream. Coming in at number 2 was The Specials with Ghost Town, a bit of a ska classic that perfectly captured life in Britain during some pretty tough times. But the number one song in the UK this month in 1981 was this. Shaken Stevens, Green Door. Shaky was Britain's biggest rock and roll revival star, and the remake of the 1956 hit became another chart topper for the Welsh singer. After the break, back to Australia with the number 8 song on the Oz charts this week in July 1981, Loverboy and Turn Me Loose. You're on the 80s at 8.
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0: You're on the 80s at 8, Shane Bryan with you. It is Chart Tuesday. We've gone back to July 1981. And Australian Crawl, Things Don't Seem, sitting at number 11 on the Aussie charts. Now, they were one of several big Aussie bands that were touring the local scene. In fact, them, Men at Work, Cold Chisel, Mental as Anything, The Church, they were doing it pretty tough going out there and touring around the country, just trying to build up a bit of momentum. And then, late in July, came that unmistakable gravel-soaked voice.
1: You are so beautiful to me.
0: Joe Cocker, he hit Australian shores four consecutive nights in Sydney at Capitol Theatre, July 26th right through to 29th. And of course, he was known for You're So Beautiful, with a little help from my friends Delta Lady and The Letter. And didn't he make the Aussie audiences sing with him? Yeah. He was the big star traveling around Australia, if you were lucky enough to be out there going and seeing concerts in July 1981. Coming up next, a big song sitting at number 13 on the Aussie charts, the Pointer Sisters with Slow Hands.

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1: 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Like the big hits from the 60s and 70s. 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

0: Well, that wraps up the 80s at 8. Tomorrow night on the show, I have a very special guest for our 80s artist spotlight. I had the pleasure last week of chatting with Debbie Gibson. She's hitting our Aussie shores in August. We'll find out all the details and I'll ask her all about her big number one song in Australia, Lost in Your Eyes. That's tomorrow night on the 80s at 8. I'll catch you then. Thanks for keeping me company.
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0: 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I'm still standing better than I ever did. 70s songs that make you sing out loud. Plus a few others.
1: 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South Australia is the driest state on the driest continent, and that means cold winters and hot summers. 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
1: Who better to talk to from Cancer Council SA than the Senior Manager for Prevention, Christine Morris? 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
1: Walk the Duck, small restaurant. 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

0: 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Good morning, Rio.
1: Good morning.
0: Good morning, Patsy.
2: Good morning, everyone.
0: Now, Patsy, how are you feeling? Because I think I heard producer Caitlin and you exchanging medicines early before the show.
2: She's my witch doctor this morning. It's come back.
0: Oh, you poor thing.
2: With a vengeance. It's the weirdest thing.
0: You've got the cough thing. My wife's still not well either, and it keeps sort of, she keeps getting better, then it comes back in waves.
2: It's so weird. So I had it like a month ago, and then obviously was off for a couple of days last week, and then waking up with fevers and stuff again last night. But look, I probably sound worse than I feel, and a lot of people have got it. It really gets its
0: hook in. Yeah, it's everywhere at the moment. Yeah, it's awful.
2: Yeah.
0: Do you need anything from us in the Chemist Warehouse medicine cupboard?
2: No, unless you've got frozen margaritas in that cupboard. No.
1: Not the usual doctor's prescription.
0: No, but now we know.
2: We'll knock me out.
0: So I think we know what illness you've actually got. at least the first step is actually admission, isn't it?
2: Yes. No, I did pop into my local Chemist Warehouse again yesterday and dosed up. So thank you very much. I think we're keeping them afloat the last couple of weeks at our house.
0: Now tell me this, Patsy. Right, I was asking the team yesterday evening, did everyone get the alert? Did you get the alert?
2: Yes, gosh. You couldn't ignore it, could you?
0: I actually forgot because obviously it was on the news yesterday and I knew it was coming. Then obviously you get on with the day and I totally forgot. So at 2 o'clock I was in a really nice deep nap state.
2: Oh, the worst.
0: And then suddenly this is the alarm now. This isn't an actual alarm going off. I'm replaying what went off yesterday in case you think you've got to run for high ground. It was terrifying.
1: Could we not have gone with a different sound? We should have voted on what sound we get to play for that. Like maybe the chimes, the owl
2: or some Brian Adams.
0: No, but then it's not
1: piercing.
0: It's not piercing enough. Yeah. This says something. We need to get your attention. Now, I don't want to sound like a conspiracy theorist, but it did hit me yesterday, like, what are they doing that for?
2: Yeah, I know.
0: Why suddenly? Yeah. Has this ever happened before?
2: No,
1: this is the first time. No.
0: Right.
2: We have like bushfire sirens
0: I've got those,
2: for certain regions, but this is like widespread, isn't it? And quite piercing.
0: National. Mm.
1: Yeah, widespread panic.
0: National.
2: Yes. What are they going to do with it, though? Like, in all seriousness, like...
0: Well, maybe they know something.
1: Come on, you can't.
2: Is it like alien invasion or something? Like,
0: also, not everyone got the alert. Two members of this team didn't get it.
2: Oh, really?
0: No. And all I would say is I think the government have worked out they can't save everyone. And we need to let a few go. And they've obviously had a look at those few, right, what might happen in their lifetime. You know, what really are they going to do? And go, we can't, not everyone can get in the escape boats. We need to lose a few.
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0: Christian O'Connell Show. How was your day yesterday? Would you say you're a Monday winner or loser? Christian, I'm a Monday loser. I also didn't have the alarm go off on my phone. So sorry to hear that. I guess I'll carry on a Nick Rimbliss. Or will I just follow your team, who all seem to have got the alarm? Christian, I'm a Monday winner. I'm having a good hair week, not day, week.
1: Wow. I love that.
0: It's only Tuesday off six. It's too early to declare a good hair week, no? Monday loser, Christian. I had to pay $500 for my son's allergy test and $50 on a Hot Wheels as a bribe. There's a whole art of bribing your kids. I see that. Monday loser, Christian. I gave myself concussion after only being at work for half an hour yesterday. I slid and then hit my head on a window late, and I hope everything's okay. Christian, not sure if I'm a Monday winner or loser, but I got an Uber yesterday, and the Uber driver asked if I wanted an alcoholic beverage.
2: Oh, he's awesome.
0: What service?
2: That's a winner.
0: What service? What has he seen about your demeanor? Where you thought, this guy needs a beer.
2: I've never been offered
0: a
2: beer.
0: No, not at all.
2: Maybe
0: what kind of Uber is that?
2: Is that legal?
0: I don't think it is.
2: No. Have they done their RSA? That's so cool.
0: Yes, I love you going, that's so cool. I would say I'm a Monday winner because of just what a magical night we had last night. Now, last night was the book launch party, and I'm sorry that we couldn't invite more of you there. It was, I would say, I would put that one of my favourite nights ever, actually. It was a very special night for me. You know, I was launching the new book, which is, well, it's supposed to be out tomorrow, but in a very Australian way, it's just out.
2: Everyone seems to have read it.
0: We were going to have like a...

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0: Rich and O'Connell show. Extra time wasted today. We're looking for your Bogan TV shows. The best in show, you win thanks to Bing Lee. Better living every day. It's not just a tagline. It's a promise. A smart Breville toaster. Christian, I am a total Monday winner. Found a new home yesterday. Jasmine Fuller, congratulations. All right, Bogan TV. Let's turn the channel on. Not the Durrells, the Durries.
1: Silver Plus.
0: What about Marcus? Thong Fu. Instead of Kung Fu.
1: Silver Plus.
0: Now, we all love amazing TV show, Succession.
1: Of course.
0: The Australian version. Succession. Succession. Succession.
1: Gold.
0: What on, Anthony? Changing Goons.
1: Gold.
0: What on, Amanda? Not Dancing with the Stars. Dancing at the Bar.
1: Silver.
0: Thank God Your Beer.
1: Silver.
0: Well done, Stephen. The Bogan Girls.
1: Gold.
0: Esky and Hutch.
1: Gold.
0: Starsky and Hutch. That's good, Jason. Good morning, Jason in Sydney. Better Homes and Beer Gardens.
1: Gold.
0: Very good, Glenn. Not the show Jag. Dag.
1: That's going to be hard to beat. Gold Plus.
0: Who's that? Tim Prowse.
1: Well
0: done.
1: Don't hear about Jag much these days.
0: No. But there's some person on the show who lives for that show. Sons of Nike, not Anarchy.
1: Silver Plus.
0: Instead of Bluey, Shuey.
1: Oh, God.
0: Lovely little kids' TV show.
1: Haven't seen that episode.
0: No. Vicar of Dribbley.
1: Silver.
0: Sesame Steve. Instead of Sesame Street, Steve
1: bronze.
0: Irwin.
1: Oh, nah, bronze still.
0: Christian, I love Raisin Toast, and now they do a thick cafe cut that's even great just for dinner.
1: Ooh, you can have the cafe in your home.
0: I dream of Beanie.
1: Yes, Silver Plus.
0: As a kid, I used to love the TV show Magnum P.I., but there's a Bogan version now.
1: What is it?
0: Magnum D.U.I.
1: Oh, Gold
0: He just
1: Plus.
0: Gets a lift everywhere.
1: Gold
0: Glenn
1: Plus.
0: Webber, that is very good. Magnum D.U.I. That's really made me laugh. Thank you, Glenn Webber. And then finally, not bananas in pajamas, but bananas in Tiranas.
1: Oh, gold as well.
0: Bananas in Tiranas.
2: Coming down the road.
0: Everywhere.
1: Very good, guys.
0: Yeah, no,
1: very
0: it was beautiful,
1: good.
0: Wasn't it?
1: In sync.
0: Yeah, in sync. Nice. All right, who is winning the first of many toasters we're giving away today, thanks to Bing Lee?
1: Glenn Webber, get that bread ready, because your Magnum DUI has won you a toaster.
0: Genius, well done. Brand new time waster this morning at 8:30, which is, of course,
1: Bird Band.
0: Is it?
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0: Sebastian O'Connell show. So yesterday, what were you doing at 2 o'clock when that terrifying alarm went off on your phones? Because I was just suddenly thinking, we all would have forgotten about it.
1: Yeah.
0: Yeah, you just get on with your day. You know, you heard Patsy talk about the news, and then we all just get on with the days. You got so much that goes on in our heads and in front of us in any given day. And then suddenly at 2 o'clock, your phone just makes that noise. And what were you doing? I'd imagine there were like people in having a doctor's appointment. Dentists must have been carrying out fillings. Surgeons would have been doing operations. And suddenly they're thinking, what, is this a hospital alarm? Yeah. I have my noise-canceling headphones on like I do every afternoon during the week, having my nap. It still got through the noise cancelling, so I was reassured that I would be saved in with my noise-cancelling headphones on, having my 2 o'clock nap yesterday. The noise, obviously designed to get our attention, but I'm thinking it's very stressful.
1: Very.
0: Surely, can we just, on behalf of radio and kind of sonic architectures, really, suggest some better noises? It's already scary as you've got to pack up and grab everyone and Nana and the kids and run for high land. But why not have a little bit of a smile about it?
1: It would take the edge off because you see other people running around.
0: And then if that doesn't work... kids, get in the car!
1: That's a good one.
0: You know, and then if you find out it's a false alarm... Oh, Elmo! Just because you got that button now, don't misuse it, mate. All right, Patsy, what were you up to?
2: I was with the dishwasher man. He'd come at 2 o'clock. He was coming between, I got the window, between 2 and 6, and he came bang on 2. And so,
1: unheard of, to come bang on time.
2: I know, he's brilliant. So I was kind of staring at his plumber's crack as he was in the dishwasher.
0: An average Monday then.
2: And thinking, how much is this going to cost?
0: Not to stare at his crack.
2: That's what that was.
0: Amazing the things you can get on Airtasker. And Rio, what were you doing at 2 o'clock, dare I ask?
1: Unfortunately, I was not staring at any plumber's crack. I was roused from my beautiful magnesium bath that I was indulging in at 2 p.m.
2: Oh, you are just...
0: You weren't having a bath in the middle of the afternoon. Who are you, Winston Churchill?
2: Some mad king.
0: Yeah, it is.
1: It felt illegal, actually. I've never done it before. It felt wrong.
2: It's the best.
1: Because, you know, but it's nice,
2: the daytime
1: isn't it?
2: Bath is the best.
1: Oh, it was lovely.
0: Was it? Yeah. And a magnesium one, you say?
1: Yeah, I was tricked into it by a very cunning... You know how at gyms, occasionally they'll have some guy with a table there selling his wares?
0: I always buy whatever they sell. I just feel really sorry for them. They look like they've invested money in it and stuff like that.
1: Yes, yeah. It's like, I think it's his own business. And he got me in, and I'm a sucker for this. Any sort of compliment, he was like, oh, I saw you smashing out your chest over there. And I was like...
2: salesman.
1: I'm glad you noticed, because yes, I was smashing it out.
0: I was doing cable flies, hitting you PB.
1: I'm glad you've got a keen eye for hard work.
0: It's nice to speak to a fellow pro.
2: So how many bottles of this stuff did you buy?
1: One bottle, but it works out to $12 a bath, which isn't a great...
2: Wow.
1: It's not
0: That's
1: a
0: lot of money.
1: It's a lot of money.
0: $12 for a bath you can just run for free.
1: I got the feeling he hasn't...
0: You can go down the supermarket and get those magnesium flakes.
1: I know. But he said I was commenting on my chest, and I was like, you know what, I am an elite athlete. I probably will need a magnesium
0: bath.
1: You
0: can't just have what ordinary people have.
1: Exactly.
0: You need pro-level magnesium bath salts. And did it help relax those pecs?
1: Yes, you know, it really...
0: And the scaps, the traps.
1: Yes.
0: And the traps. They're looking a bit more relaxed today.
1: Yeah, the traps are feeling more limber than they ever have.
0: Yeah, we call it, every Tuesday, we call it Trap Tuesday. So you were asleep and got woken up.
1: Yeah, well, I was just deep into
0: my $12 bath.
1: Bath.
0: That's why it needs to be this sound.
1: That would have been much nicer.
0: Oh, sad news today about the passing yesterday of the great Bill Oddie. One of the greatest TV shows ever. If you have a certain age, as I play this.
3: Goodies,
0: oh, my God.
3: Goody, goody, yum, yum.
0: Awesome theme tune as well. Listen to this. If you're a similar vintage to Pat and I, if I said two words to you, Kitten Kong, you're about there. Just the most delirious fun you could have as a kid was watching the Goodies. Everything that Monty Python were doing for adults, the Goodies were doing for kids all around the world.
1: Wow.
0: Oh, yeah, absolutely brilliant. Very sad news about a great man, one of the original Goodies, Bill Oddie.
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0: Christian O'Connell show yesterday, 2 p.m. Who got to press and set it all in motion?
1: Oh,
0: where was it done?
2: The big red button.
0: Yes. Are there two that got to be depressed at the same time, like we see in movies with the two keys?
2: Yes, yeah.
0: The key codes? How did that all happen where suddenly, incredible thing this day and age, to be able to alert every single phone in Australia, a country this size as well. But not everyone has had the alarm yesterday. And now I think some people are concerned. Mm. Like, why were they deselected? So we're asking, what were you doing yesterday at 2 o'clock? Yum, yum. Christian, I was at the photocopier when the alarm went off. The eerie part was hearing all the other phones echoing down the hallways. Christian, I was on yard duty when the alarm went off. A little boy at the school asked if we had been bombed.
1: Oh, my God.
0: That's so sad. Oh, blimey.
1: But I mean, they had a
0: honey. Christian, I was at Irwin's 80th birthday get-together. We all know Irwin.
2: Who's Irwin?
0: I'm pretend. I don't know, but just it's nice to play it off. Oh, yeah, shout out to Irwin, rocking the big 8-0. By the way, Irene Gold was 103 yesterday.
2: Oh, wow.
1: She is incredible.
0: Yes. This is a listener who we helped celebrate her 100 3 years ago. We sent you in a limo, and the main thing you did was went round and did a number two in a toilet.
1: I was busting before
0: and made a 100-year-old get a hammer and mallet and break it up.
1: Not true. Well, she's 103.
0: 103.
1: Amazing. Diva.
0: Yeah, yeah. I wonder if she knows Irwin.
1: She's got 23 years on it.
0: Christian Bronwyn in Sydney. I was doing some face-to-face training as part of my job. Face-to-face. My trainer forgot about it and got a surprise when it went off. Christian, I'm in the Blue Mountain. I was dutifully waiting for the alarm. It didn't go off. Oh. I guess I'm one of the expendables. I love this one from Jordan. Christian, I was watching my phone, counting down in excitement, and felt so underwhelmed at the sound. I felt like I'd missed out on a jump scare. Christian, I'm a teacher. I was in the school canteen when there was a cacophony, great word, Katrina, of emergency alarms going off. When I scan the room, seeing all these embarrassed kids because they're not supposed to have phones, all I could yell was, sprung bad!
1: Sprung bad!
0: Sprung bad! Yeah. Christian, 2 p.m. yesterday was at the checkout Bunnings. It scared the hell out of all of us. Christian, I was teaching a bunch of adults how to use computers. Oh, maybe Rio you could go to next week's 1 or 2 o'clock for that one. Christian, I work as an assistant principal and had to laugh when all the children's phones went off in their bags for these phones they're not meant to have. Daryl works a night shift. He was fast asleep, didn't hear anything. Christian, do you think that all the hidden secret jail phones went off yesterday as well as at 2 p.m.? I'd love to know.
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0: Christian O'Connell show. Christian, I saw a clip yesterday while Carl Sandilands was doing an interview and all the phones went off except his. Expendable. Renzo goes on to say, once is unfortunate, twice is a trend. Christian, I'm Sexy John's mother-in-law, Karen. Oh. Who? Forget about who is Erna. Who is Sexy John?
1: We must have... Sometimes we give listeners names remember.
0: Yeah. I don't remember naming anyone Sexy John. I'm begging to win one of your amazing toasters. My daughter killed my good toaster of the weekend. And it doesn't do a great job. It's almost like a hamster spinning to cook. Please, can I have one? Yes. During the next 50 minutes of radio this morning, our national toaster alarm will be going off. When you hear it, do not be alarmed. Call in ASAP and you could win one of our amazing Breville smart toasters given to us by Bing Lee. The alarm is...
2: Goody, goody, yum, yum.
0: That's going to go off during the next 15 minutes at some moment. As soon as you hear it, you call as quickly as those little digits of yours will tap out my number. Put it in your phone now, Christian. 13, 55, 22, when you hear this.
2: Goody,
0: this is a test. This is
2: goody,
0: a test.
2: Goody, yum, yum.
0: Christian, I have a Terminator cutout, and yesterday at 2 p.m., its eyes lit up red. Skynet.
3: Oh. Wowee.
0: Christian, I was listening with interest in everyone's opinion on the Oz Alert test yesterday. Well, Australia's actually late to the party. Places like New Zealand, Spain, France, Germany, in fact, most European countries have had the test system for years. UK had a second national test in 2025. Mm. The first test in 2023 identified issues with certain carriers and devices. They're doing it just so they know it works and helping out to protect as many people as possible. And also it gives them the chance to do it locally. So, for example, there might be a Queensland cyclone alert to Perth. Also, bushfires, extreme heat, extreme cold, flash floods, tsunami, lightning and thunderstorms, asthma outbreaks, and also flooding as well. This is why they're doing it. Alan seems to be knowing a lot about this. I'm guessing this is the man that turned the two kids at the same time. All right, signs you're an adult now. Last week on the show, this is where we start talking about toasters. Mm. And so that's when we're in the situation we have something to give away to do. Last week's one then, signs you're an adult. John, when you prefer to have a coffee in the afternoon instead of a beer. Lucy, planning what time to start a 2.5-hour movie so you can get to bed on time. Chris, looking at the calendar and seeing there are no plans for the weekend and getting excited and having a weekend of nada. Cam, when you find the best car park spot in the shopping centre and it's next to a place where other people can't park and damage your car. Peter, signs you're an adult, constantly wondering how much milk is in the fridge.
4: Yes.
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0: Christian O'Connell show. Yesterday, what were we doing at 2 o'clock in the afternoon during the national alert testing? It was actually a funeral. Not ideal. A couple of phones went off at 2 p.m. during the eulogy.
1: Oh, vibe kill.
0: The poor chap doing the eulogy, his phone went off. He had to step away from the lectern, get back to his bag, turn it off, walk back up, and then carry on the speech.
1: That's hard.
0: I'm hoping that the deceased would have found this amusing. Christian Sines, you're an adult, or maybe OCD. The family and I are off to Gold Coast on Sunday. I already figured out which route to take to the airport, what time to set the alarm, what restaurants we'll eat on our trip. Am I in dad mode? No, you are in what my kids call activated dad mode. I would be doing exact. That's my job. I always get to the airport so early. Yeah.
1: What is it about dads and holidays? Do you like in between holidays they don't do as much, but then holidays.
0: Excuse me.
2: Just pay
0: excuse
2: for it.
0: Me. We do a lot. No. I was mopping my kitchen floors only Sunday while my wife watched.
1: Okay.
0: I put a shift in. Christian, listen, Ryan on dad mode there. I do the same thing. The moment the holiday I get booked, I start booking up restaurants as well.
2: Got it.
1: Wow.
0: Yeah. And also get always my catchphrase, better be there early than stressed and late.
1: Oh, catchy catchphrase, man.
0: I'm thinking about doing a collab, actually. Christian, I'd love to win one of these toasters. Why might you ask? No, I didn't, Linda. Sally here. I am an adult. Signs you're an adult when I pour a nice cold drink, sit on the deck, staring at the back lawn, feeling quite happy about how beautiful it looks after I've mowed it. Linda actually wants that toaster. She's recently turned 50. Never used a toaster.
1: What? Shut the front door.
0: Please, and then open it again and say, really? Always better to be early than stressed and late. What you said, the more it...
1: it just comes around.
0: It's like a Lennon-McCartney rhythm to it, you know? Christian, I've just been using the grill section of my oven to do toast.
2: Oh, wow.
0: Ooh, what? Linda? Christian Sines, you're an adult. You're trying to win a good toaster from a radio show.
2: Yes. So good.
0: That's my favourite one of the year. Christian, our toaster broke the other week, and recently I caught my husband having to stand with his hand on the toaster lever just so we can have toast. Please. I didn't realise these toasters are like the new Viennetta. Christian Sainz-Jornado, you get very excited about bedtime.
2: Yes.
0: True. You start patting it, don't you, before you get in? you peel the sheet back, even when you go and brush your teeth. Just get ready for this entry into this bed. Christian Sainz-Jornado, when something simple as going bowling wakes you up the next day with an aching body. Christian, Greece made history yesterday.
2: Oh.
0: Right here in Australia, winning world championships in water polo. It's not mentioned on the Australian news, but mentioned in other countries. Christian, congratulations, Greece. I now realise why our Greek producer, Tina, didn't come in yesterday.
1: Celebrating.
0: Yeah, absolutely. She's in the pool with the team. Tina, we're on to you. Come on. Wog ball. Christian, signs you're getting old. Hubby and I go on date nights to dance, Bunnings, Coles, Woolies, Chemist Warehouse and Aldi to check out the special buys.
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0: Rich and O'Connell show. We'll go through the last few messages for Signs You're an Adult. Thank you very much. I do this every Tuesday on the show. It was around about this time last week on the show when we were suddenly getting into a very big deep chat that had many emails for days. It was huge. Real talk. You should have been there, guys. About toasters. Now, the good people at Bingley heard this, and they've given me 10 brand new Breville Smart Toasters to give away. We've given away one, and we're going to give away a couple during the next 20 minutes. Now, yesterday at 2 p.m, obviously testing out the national alarm. We have our national toaster alarm. It is not a test. When you hear this, reason why I'm using the Goodies theme tune is one of the Goodies passed away. We lost one of the Goodies, the great Bill Oddie.
1: Goodies, goody, goody, yum, yum.
0: Get ready to get your kit and Kong on and call as quickly as you can for your toaster. Christian, I've clearly reached an age where winning a toaster gives me the same adrenaline rush that going to a warehouse rave used to. That's from Nikki. Christian, I'm just driving to work, listening to the show, to do the breakfast club for our school and workout. We could really do with a new toaster. Ours are old op shop ones that we really need to get new ones, but we just don't have the money from. You can actually just have one. Don't worry about calling in or waiting out for an alarm. You just really need one. Yeah, yes, of course you could have one. Christian, Signs You're an Adult. Many years ago, I was a stay-at-home dad. Anyways, one day, the kids went down for a nap, and the missus and I enjoy some afternoon
2: delight.
0: You got it. Just as things are getting, yeah, we get it, mate. I jump up and run from the bedroom into the backyard, start naked. The washing was on the line and I heard rain.
3: Oh, no! Oh.
0: That is a great Signs You're an Adult, Mark.
4: Blocked by the rain. I've never heard that.
3: Oh, my whites.
0: Christian, Signs You're an Adult, when I sit on the floor and I can't get back up easy, I have to wiggle my bum to a wall to help me. Christian, I really need one of those toasters. How does that lead one thing into the other?
4: Obviously.
0: Christian, Signs You're an Adult, when you go on a holiday and within the first couple of hours, you start talking about where you're going on your next holidays. Christian, Signs You're an Adult, having a Hydralyte before a night out, trying to ease the inevitable pain the next day. Now, of course, you're listening out any moment. I don't know when the alarm is going to go off, but it is going to go off during the next 20 minutes. So as soon as you hear it, don't forget. What? I was just saying, I don't know when. The alarm has gone off, and that is not a test. The alarm, the toaster alarm has gone off. This is not a test.
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0: We are here to toast you, baby. Brightside Squad, call in now. All thanks to Bing Lee. Bing Lee, better living every day. It's not a tagline, it's a promise. Better to be early than late and stressed. You got it, guys. All together, squad goals. All right, let's give away some of these toasters right now. The Smart Rebel Toaster. Who's old mate Chantu?
1: I feel like she's on another call.
0: Yeah.
1: Elise?
0: Hello? Elise?
2: Oh, hello. Hi, it's Elise. Sorry.
0: That's all right. You at work? Or are you chatting away
2: too? Yeah, I'm at work. I'm in the hallway in the hospital. Sorry.
0: Oh, blimey. Are you a nurse, doctor, surgeon?
2: Yeah, I am. A nurse.
0: Right. Is there someone in one of the rooms or bays that needs some urgent assistance?
2: No, they're okay. They'll be right.
0: Oh, okay. Right. You don't work like ICU, do you? All right. Don't go to the light just yet. Just yet. Just try, very close to winning a brand new toaster. Yes, you can have a toaster.
2: Thanks so much, Christian. I've got five family members and we all have different settings. Please, can I have it?
0: You can have the smart toaster. It's yours. Well done. Thanks for what you do.
2: Thanks
0: as well.
2: So
0: take care.
2: Thank you. Bye.
0: Let's go to Sue. Good morning, Sue.
3: Good morning. How are you?
0: I'm good, Sue, in the Southern Highlands. Thanks for giving the show a go.
3: No problem. I'm desperate for a toaster. I've been using the grill in the oven. So I've got to do one side and then turn it over. I'm desperate.
0: No, we
3: can't. I haven't had one for ages.
0: Okay, we'll give you a brand new Breville toaster. It's yours.
3: Champion. Oh, thank you so much.
0: Pleasure, pleasure. Have a great day. Kathleen, good morning.
4: Hello.
0: Hello.
4: Hello.
0: And again, hello.
4: Hello.
0: Hello.
4: Hello.
0: Why don't we take it to the second base now? Let's move on from the hello. No, and then into the toaster winning. Kathleen.
4: Yes?
0: Yes, you called me. Would you like a toaster? I'm not doing cold calls.
4: I certainly would. 20 years old, and it's on its last leg, and it's driving me insane.
0: All right. We can't have that. Kathleen, I'll give you a brand new toaster, all right?
4: Fantastic!
0: Hello? Hello?
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1: Hello?
0: Well, come and get you out. It's like our Chilean miners. We can't get this caller off. Rio, sorry, mate. Carry on.
2: That's all right. I got to go from the top.
0: What did you say?
2: No sudden movements around this country singer. It's Troy Cassowary Daly.
0: Oh, come on. That's very good. Gold Lux. Oh.
2: Guns and Rosellas. Topical.
0: Very good. Zeitgeist.
2: Dido. Did you hear Dido's gone extinct?
0: No.
2: She's Dodo.
0: Oh, wow. God, how'd you come up with that one? Bronze for the obvious.
2: That was brilliant.
0: Literally no effort. Half a calorie on that one.
2: Titney Spears.
0: Excuse me.
2: The beautiful little tit.
0: Oh, wow.
2: One of my favourite birds.
0: Yeah, I'm not going to give that gold because otherwise I'm going to get a whole load of tits coming at me. And I don't want that. You're on a time waster. Time waster. Please don't do that. No, they're only going to do it.
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0: Good afternoon to you, Amanda.
1: We've been delivered something from the mail department.
0: Oh, really?
1: Do you have a mail department? I don't know. let's see what it is.
0: We do have a mail department. Look at this. Is it a small package?
1: It looks like a cake box.
0: Oh, I don't know about a cake. Is it from a certified cake dealer?
1: It's not Listener Cake, which you call it. Is it Listener Food? No, it's not.
0: No, but sometimes you just got to be careful.
1: Yeah, it's been made by professionals.
0: Okay, who?
1: Oh,
0: cake it away?
1: I know what this is about. I know what this is about. I'm going to read you what is printed inside the box.
0: Okay, this is fun.
1: What do you call that, doll?
0: Oh, sponge cake.
1: It's a sponge cake.
0: What's that stuff on top?
1: Icing sugar. And so what do you call this doll? That is from the castle. And I'm putting it all together. You
0: what
1: know
0: you
1: what
0: doing?
1: We've been sent this? Because I was reading that the castle is being made into a stage play, not a musical, because I saw that they were saying, really, the lines are so famous that they're like the songs. So it's been made into a musical. It's going to be on stage.
0: No, it's not a musical.
1: So it's going to be made into a stage play that will start next year in Melbourne.
0: I've been saying to anyone who'd care to listen that the castle will make a great stage play.
1: I've known you for so many years. I've heard you talk about the castle nonstop. I've never heard
0: it.
1: You say that
0: I have.
1: Make a great
0: I haven't
1: stage
0: said
1: play.
0: It to you, but I've said it to other people, okay. Creative people. And
1: okay.
0: I probably
1: you were there
0: maybe I might have mentioned
1: else.
0: It to the guys from Working Dog.
1: Oh,
0: maybe I might have said that because everyone wants to see it. I love that line. Ryan, find the line.
2: What do you call that, Dale?
3: Sponge cake.
2: Beautiful. And what's that stuff on top?
3: Icing sugar.
2: How is it, kids? Now, why would you want to go out to a restaurant when this keeps coming up night after night?
1: I've got some sponge cake here ready to be eaten.
0: Right. Okay.
1: Yum. Thank
0: Yum.
1: You.
0: Thank
1: you to the Working Dog people who sent that to us.
0: Why, is this a sponge cake? They haven't said it's a jet ski.
1: No.
0: But it's good.
1: Well, you know.
0: I'm not complaining.
1: What kind of stage show would send us a jet ski? James Bond on stage.
0: I would just like the time when someone sends us a jet ski.
1: Yeah,
0: remember those grandiose gestures they used to do in the media all those years ago?
1: You know what would annoy you is if I took it home.
0: Yeah.
1: Because I'm not a fan of them. You love them. This would be like that Yves Saint Laurent basket. Someone sends it and they give it to me. And you'd have to go, yeah, fair enough.
0: I thought when, you know, Kyle Sandilands started his new show, he might send us a jet ski.
1: Yeah, right. I think he needs the jet skis.
0: Well, thank you, guys. I'm looking forward to when's it? Do we know when it's coming?
1: It's coming early next year. Let's have a look here. I think it's going to be from March 2027. Tickets are on sale now.
0: Yeah, because I reckon it's going to go off.
1: Thecastleonstage.com.au.
0: Yep. Great. I know, Ryan, you're a little bit jealous. Kingdom of Fools had its run there.
4: Yeah, I should have brought in a sponge cake as well.
1: Yeah.
0: What did you bring?
1: Your props were like, remember your props? They weren't like cake.
4: Yeah, no, you don't want my props.
1: No, the props were leeches, a jar of vomit.
0: Yeah, and a cup of urine.
1: And a cup of urine. So I'm glad you didn't bring anything.
0: Leeches, vomit and urine. My legal firm. Well, thank you, guys. Big show today. Emma Gillespie is going to be joining us. Mm-hmm. Interesting what you were talking to me about with Emma's side hustle podcast.
1: Well, it's not her side hustle. It's her hustle. We're her side hustle. The Daily Oz podcast is about how there's a political move in Victoria to get rid of the street auction, where you have the auction on site.
0: Auctions at all?
1: Well, it encourages you to bid too high, to make emotional bids.
0: That's the point of
1: it. Yes, I know, but it's not, they say, it's not fair and it's a rort.
0: Oh, that's so green. It's what we all live in, a yurt.
1: That's not what they're proposing.

0: Hi there, it's Jonesy Demander driving you home. I'm just stoked that the Castle, the stage play, is coming to the stage next year.
1: Mm-hmm. Tickets are on sale already.
0: The Castle have sent us sponge cake. What's that stuff on top called?
1: Icing sugar. Let's not quotes.
0: It's just, I love, everyone's got a great quote from that movie.
1: What's your favourite one?
0: I think I like kickboxing 24 hours a day. I think that's my favourite. Ryan, you got one?
2: Tell him he's dreaming.
0: Oh, yeah, okay. Vanda?
1: You don't have anything too obvious, Ryan. Oh, I don't know.
0: Are you
1: straight to the pool room.
0: Are you Australian? Where are you from?
1: I loved it. I loved the film. I look forward to seeing it on stage, but I don't obsessively know every word like you do.
0: Let's get into the fast five.
3: How fast can this thing go?
4: Faster than the speed of light.
5: Jonesy and Amanda's.
4: Fast five.
1: I do know. I've just eaten too much cake.
0: Oh, that sponge cake was amazing.
1: It was. It was yum.
0: You can't muck up a sponge
1: cake. Well, you can. My husband once did for my birthday.
0: What did
1: he made
0: Harley
1: something
0: do to it?
1: That ended up being a frisbee.
0: Did he jump out of it?
1: But apparently, it's only basic ingredients, but you have to take great care and precision in how you do it. You have to let the air in here and the this out there, and you can't let blah, blah, blah. Exactly.
0: Jordan is in Lang Lang. Hello, Jordan.
1: Hi, Jordan.
6: Hi, how are you?
0: Jordan, favourite line from The Castle?
6: It was what the other guy said, which was telling me he's dreaming, but I know there's another line in regards to you're not taking my castle.
0: Oh, yeah. A man's home is his castle.
1: You've sold it so beautifully, Jordan. Here's question number one for you. What's the biggest state in Australia by land size?
6: Oh, pretty sure that it's Queensland?
1: No, it's not Queensland.
0: No. Peter's in Scoresby.
1: Hi, Peter. Jones is going to ask you a boring question.
0: It's
1: get
0: not
1: ready.
0: Boring? What's your favourite line from The Castle, Peter?
7: Jousting six. How much?
0: $50.
7: Tell him he's dreaming.
0: Beautiful.
1: Yeah, do you want to keep going, Brendan?
0: With a pulpit, you know. What's a pulpit? Where the priest does his little sermon.
1: Question number one, this is where we still are.
0: You
1: here,
0: people,
1: Peter.
0: I don't know where you're from.
1: What's
0: obviously
1: the
0: not
1: biggest,
0: this country.
1: What's the biggest state in Australia by land size?
7: Western Australia.
1: Yeah, Western
0: right
1: Australia.
0: On. Did you know France fits into Western Australia 4.5 times?
1: Mm-hmm.
0: You can fit Germany into Western Australia 7 times. And the UK fits into Western Australia more than 10 times.
1: Well, maybe they shouldn't do it. Don't fit into us.
0: Let's play Riff Raff, Pete.
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10: Gosh, you can't understand. Got to keep out the Riff Raff.
1: What song has this riff?
0: That's a face melter.
1: It's working. Much. Let's not give it away. What's
0: so
1: the song?
0: Good.
7: Oh, no, it's there, but it's not. I can't get it.
1: It's
7: I'm
1: off
7: sorry.
1: The tip of your tongue.
0: You had us at jousting sticks,
1: Peter. Thank you, Peter.
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0: Hello there, it's Jonesy Demander driving you home. We are besides ourselves because of The Castle coming up as a stage production, not a musical. I think maybe the musical thing, we just got to calm the farm on the musical thing.
1: Well, no, it's not a musical.
0: It's not a musical.
1: I think the cast or the people behind The Castle, Working Dog Productions, have said it doesn't need to be a musical because the iconic lines are the songs that everyone loves.
0: I've got every line. Ask me anything.
1: All right, what was the fourth line of the second hour?
0: Dong him red.
1: Ask me anything. I've got every line. What sort of question's that?
0: We've got questions because we've got the fast five.
2: How fast can this thing go?
3: Faster than the speed of light.
4: Jonesy and Demander's
3: Fast Five.
1: And in case we haven't had enough verbiage for an intro, we're playing Riff Raff.
5: Can I
1: rap?
6: Is there any old Riff Raff backstage?
7: Oh, riff raff everywhere.
8: Got you, I understand. Got to keep out the riff raff.
0: Don't worry, we'll get back to feelings and emotions soon, Amanda. Alicia is in Camden.
1: Hi, Alicia.
9: Hi.
0: Hello. What's your favourite line for The Castle, Alicia?
9: I think I'm a bit young for that movie, so I don't know it. Fair enough. The movie, but I don't have any lines.
1: Yeah, no, absolutely fair enough.
0: So you've never seen it?
1: Jonesy's going to make you feel un-Australian. He's going to chuck
0: a
1: hoozy.
0: Alicia, you an ISIS bride. You haven't heard of it.
1: Terrible. Alicia, have a listen to this riff.
0: Alicia?
1: What's the song, Alicia?
9: Jump by Van Halen.
1: Yes, it is. That's how he used to sound.
0: David Lee Roth, recently.
1: On the weekend, he was performing, and this is how he sounded.
0: You're lucky you haven't heard that, Alicia. The reviews came in.
10: Do not waste your money, America. Awful.
1: And even David Lee Roth thought it was awful and he pulled the pin on his own show.
0: Which of these animals, Alicia, eats their partner after mating? A, the pink river dolphin.
1: Oh.
0: B, the star-nosed mole.
1: Oh.
0: Or C, the praying mantis.

0: In Ireland, Alicia, if you're going to the chipper, where are you going? If you're going to the chipper in Ireland, where are you going?
1: The pub?
0: No, it's not the pub.
2: Sasha's in Alphington.
0: Hi, Sasha. Wait for Jonesy to ask you a boring question before
2: it's
0: proceed.
2: Not boring. It's the, one of the very pillars of this continent. Sasha, your favourite line from the castle?
3: Well, one of my favourite lines is, how is the serenity?
2: How's the serenity? And smell that. Two stroke.
0: Can we move on?
2: In Ireland, if you're going to the chipper, where are you going, Sasha?
3: For the chipper?
2: Chipper. Yeah.
3: In Ireland. Oh, I knew all the other questions so far. But the chipper in Ireland, is it maybe? I don't know.
2: Yeah.
0: Sorry, Sasha.
2: Thanks, Sasha. Mel's in Lethbridge Park.
0: Hello, Mel. Wait till we've asked you the question and then we can move on.
2: Don't make this
0: just get it done. It is a punish.
2: It's not a punish.
0: I love this movie and you're wrecking it for me.
2: Only people with hearts as black as coal don't like a castle.
0: I love the castle. I just don't want to hear you quote it.
2: I'm not quoting it. Mel is. Mel, what's your favourite line for the castle?
4: The vibe.
2: The vibe. It's about the vibe.
0: Mel.
2: Which Amanda is killing.
0: In Ireland, if you're going to the chipper, where are you going?
4: The fish and chip shop?
0: Yeah. Fish and chip shop.
2: Which Australian musician is joining The Voice as a judge?
4: Australian musician.
2: Yeah.
4: Or The Voice.
0: Oh. As a judge, if you're typing it.
2: Yeah, is it?
4: Judge.
2: I can't.
0: That's
2: Now, if you're going to.
0: Oh, now we're going to listen to James tell us his line from the castle.
2: See, James, I know for a fact, has a favourite line.
0: Okay,
2: from the castle.
0: James, over to
2: sense
0: you.
2: It. James?
5: Yeah, I like the. It's the law of bloody common sense.
2: Yes. Yes.
0: All right, James. Which Australian musician is joining The Voice as a judge? This will be the first time they've had a fifth judge.
2: Five judges?
0: That's a lot of chairs.
5: That's Tones and I.
0: It is Tones and I.
2: Five chairs.
0: Why five?
2: Let's get into Harvey Norman.
0: What do you think? And now what do you think? And now what do you think? And now, sorry.
2: I don't think there's enough time.
0: No, it makes me anxious.
2: What? There's too many judges.
0: Too many.
2: But who are you going to flick? You've got Mel C, you've got Richard Marsh, you've got Ronan Keating, you've got Kate Miller-Heidke.
0: And now you've got Tones and I.
2: That's not my decision. Congratulations, you've won the jam pack, James. It's all coming away. A $300 Woolworths grocery voucher thanks to Skippy Peanut Butter. Smoother than a fresh jar of Skippy.
5: That's awesome. Thank you, James. You're going to buy a big tub of peanut butter with that.
0: You'll get a, massive tub of peanut butter with
2: you. Don't have to buy $300 worth of Skippy, but I tell you, it's the best peanut butter you'll ever eat in your life, James. Thank you.
0: All right. Well, that's exciting news about the castle. We've eaten the cake. We've asked the questions. Can we move on?
2: Okay, we'll get to you know what? There was a lot of feedback about the dog that you talked about
0: the
2: yesterday.
0: Dog.
2: Simon the dog.
0: And am I allowed
2: away.
0: To get emotional, Brendan?
2: Of course.
0: Yes.
2: Of course.
0: Oh,
2: there's
0: so
2: a space
0: many,
2: reserved for this.
0: So many people have been contacting me about Simon the dog. We'll reflect on some of your thoughts. And don't forget.
6: Wind down with Jonesy and Amanda.
0: We've been delivered something from the mail department. It looks like a cake box. Oh. What do you call that, doll?
2: Sponge cake.
0: It's a sponge cake. I'm putting it all together. You
2: what
0: know
2: you
0: what
2: doing?
0: We've been sent this? The castle is being made into a stage play, not a musical.
2: I love that line.
7: What do you call that, doll?
8: Sponge cake.
7: Beautiful. And what's that stuff on top?
8: Icing sugar.
2: Thank you.
0: To the working dog people who sent that to us.
2: Why, is this a sponge cake? They haven't sent us a jet ski. I'm not complaining.
0: What kind of stage show was send us a jet ski. James Bond on stage.
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0: Hi there, Jonesy the Man across Australia, driving you home this Tuesday afternoon. Simon the rescue dog, everyone is talking about him.
1: We spoke about Simon on the show yesterday. Simon crossed the Rainbow Bridge, as they say, on the weekend. His owner, Isabel, and Isabel's fiancé, Jacob, have been very eloquent about their emotions around losing Simon. Lots of people, 900,000 people or more, have been following the story of Isabel as she takes in rescue dogs. And Simon has been the through line for all that, the most patient of dogs to help these other dogs learn how to be human, to de-stress, to decompress from whatever they've been through, and then to find their forever homes. Simon has epilepsy and was also diagnosed with cancer, and those two things were just a bit too much.
2: We have made the very difficult decision to say goodbye to Simon in the next few days. In the past week, Simon has declined very rapidly.
1: So they did all their things in the last week. They took Simon for a final hike. They did all the things that Simon loved. And on the last day of his life, they had a big party with all their friends who came to say goodbye to Simon. It was so moving. I bawled my eyes out for days thinking about this. So have so many other people. And Isabel spoke so beautifully.
2: Simon was my constant in a decade of chaos. And as I look around now in our brand new home with the man that I'm going to marry, surrounded by the people we love most, I can't help but feel like he knows that his work is done. He's gotten me here. He's dropping me off. He knows I will be safe and taken care of. He has fought so hard for so long, and now he gets to rest. Rest well, my angel. I can't wait to see you again one day.
1: Oh, bugger, and I'm crying again.
0: Well, so much response, friend.
1: Yeah.
0: We got so many comments. Joanna writes, I feel like the whole world is mourning this dog. Meg wrote, I lost my soul dog, Daphne, 2 years ago, and I still have tears for her most days.
1: Oh, dear.
0: Suzanne wrote, I couldn't get out of bed yesterday because of Simon. I've cried all weekend. Jen Wren wrote, I followed this account too, but listening to Amanda talking about Simon through tears was the end of me. I had to make a hasty exit from work. It's just, you know, dogs, and like I don't have a dog. We've got a community dog, which my Lila, which my son-in-law bought from his now wife, my daughter, because I wouldn't let her have a dog because she couldn't look after it, you know, and which sounds sort of shallow now. But, you know, I look at the joy that Lila brings to our house when she goes to the various houses. It's always great to see her.
1: I think what happens is a lot of people have responded to this story of Simon because we all saw the good works that Simon did, but also she articulated incredibly what it is to lose a dog, and she said it in a way that many of us couldn't articulate. And as I said yesterday, I love that it brings to the table, it normalizes the grief that people feel when they lose a companion of, like, Minnie's 14. To lose a pet that you've had in your life so long.
0: Minnie's still with us. You've got to live with Minnie as she is now.
1: You talk to anyone, Brendan, who owns an older dog.
0: Of course.
1: And this is, you pre-grieve as you see them decline. It's very, very hard. But I love what Isabel said. She said, I promise to teach our children that the loss of a dog will always be worth it in exchange for the magic that comes beforehand. So everyone seems to respond to this, and many times, yes, we're crying for Simon, but we're also crying for ourselves and our own loss.
0: Exactly. Exactly.
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0: Hello there, it's Jonesy Demander driving you home this Tuesday, the 28th of July, the Bunnings Butterfly Effect. Are you familiar with this?
1: No.
0: My wife decided on the weekend to update our kitchen bin.
1: Update a bin?
0: Update the bin.
1: What does that mean?
0: Because the old bin is manky and has to be updated.
1: So replaced?
0: Yeah, but I go with that because if you don't do it, then we're getting a new kitchen. And updating the bin is...
1: Is it a built-in bin?
0: Yeah, it's one of those slidey out
1: okay.
0: bins. So Helen went and got from Bunnings one of those caboodle bin systems. Everything's a system now.
1: And is that going to just get slotted in where your old one comes out?
0: Yeah. So, and I said, well, you do what you want, sweet pea, with this.
1: Oh, it's Christmas and birthday. It is a bin.
0: If you want a new bin, go and get that bin. So she got it. She puts it all together and then all I have to do is install it.
1: Mm-hmm.
0: So I got rid of all the manky stuff and then I realized I needed What?
1: A butterfly?
0: A butterfly.
1: You said the butterfly effect.
0: No, the butterfly effect is you go to Bunnings and once those butterfly ripples, you keep going back and back again.
1: Uh-huh.
0: So I've got a lot of speed bores in my drill bit collection. Do you know what a speed bore is?
1: No. Is the last word bore?
0: Yeah, speed bore. So it's like a, why am I telling you this? Yeah. Anyway, I thought I had a 35 millimeter one of those, but I didn't. I had every other size but 35 millimeters. So that excellent. Bunnings, sausage sandwich, speed bore, 35 millimeters. Come home, go to drill it into the cabinetry, then realize that I'm going to go through the other side of the cabinet. And if I go through the other side of the cabinet, that's when my wife says, oh, well, we need a new kitchen. And that ain't going to happen on my watch. So what I needed was a concealed speed flange.
1: Oh, come on. Are you just trying to
0: not at all.
1: Create some rage in
0: so
1: there?
0: So I went to the cabinetry aisle and got myself the
1: You talk to Ryan and when you finish, let me know.
0: Oh, you know what? You talk about all your stuff, me, and I listen to that. This is fascinating stuff.
1: Is it Ryan?
2: Not really.
0: Oh, well, look at him. His car has still got a flat tire.
1: Yeah, that was
0: from
1: a few months
0: 3 months ago. It's a brand new car.
2: Expensive to fix.
0: Well, it's expensive anyway, it's sitting on its rim.
1: Hitchhike to the end of this story.
0: Okay, well, I fixed it. And so Jonesy's hero of the day.
1: Is that the whole point of this story is that you're the hero of the day?
0: Well, no, the Bunnings effect is so as soon as that's fixed, then all of a sudden the kitchen sink starts leaking. So now I've got to get a...
1: Did you drill through it?
0: No. I get a waste trap gasket.
1: Oh, come on. You're making this up.
0: That's not,
1: you're
0: a
1: making
0: waste trap
1: this
0: gasket.
1: Up.
0: That's okay. What I'm going to get. That's what happens then.
1: Okay. All right. Do they know you by name down there, Mr. Jones?
0: They do, actually. They were very helpful.
1: I'm sure.
0: They're very helpful. Coming up after, well, it's here, isn't it? Not what's it called? Tin Hat Tuesday is here.
1: Well, yeah, actually, where are our tin hats? We will get our tin hats.
0: I'm happy to rip off the Bunnings.
1: No.
0: They've got a lot of aluminium.
1: What would they call, or what would you call a tin hat in Bunnings? It'd have some dreadful
0: like
1: name.
0: A speedball.
1: Yeah.

0: The Bert Newton Best TV Presenter. It's yours to lose. Or is it win? You are going to win this. We will be celebrating at the Logie Awards when you win. I'm already setting my face to Daryl Summers.
1: I appreciate it.
0: Like fully stunned.
1: Practice it now. Wow. Maybe you need to wear a neck brace. Thank you for your confidence in me.
0: That's my face.
1: Yeah.
0: And you know why? You know why this is in the bag? You know why?
1: Why, Brendan?
0: Because you are effing good at this.
1: The thing is, this has nothing to do with whether you win or not.
0: Well, that's why.
1: I'm up against Robert Irwin.
0: Oh, it doesn't
1: matter.
0: Don't worry about it. He's a junior burger. He's even going to vote for you. I'll get him on side, okay? What we've got to do here, and I've already written a promo for the radio station about your great body.
1: Please, you have straddled
0: many TV shows. And what I'm doing is I'm reminding...
1: I'm going to rub my face while you talk.
0: I'm reminding this country about how good you are. You were on the first reality show, The House from Hell.
2: Hi, I'm Amanda Keller.
1: I wasn't the contestant.
0: No, you hosted the show before Big Brother. Okay? You've done corporate gigs when times were tough.
2: 1610, which was just as well. Otherwise,
1: the nudity was all in context, Brendan.
0: That's before OnlyFans. Then you were in comedy, Mondo Thingo. What a great show.
2: And thanks for joining me for Mondo Thingo. Mm. We've got plenty to get through tonight.
0: You look so spunky in that. Mm. You're still putting bums on seats. I think a lot of people forget that your DNA came from a science show.
1: I don't think anyone's forgotten that.
0: Called Beyond 2000. Yes,
1: that's right.
0: Okay. What are you demonstrating here?
3: Hey, guys. Need a hand?
4: How'd you do that?
3: Simple. It's a new joining device from Austria. And as we've seen, it's got some remarkable features. Have a look at this. If the parts are pushed together, they can't be pulled apart. But a slight twist in any other direction... And it comes apart easily.
0: What is this thing?
1: Am I mixing a gin and tonic?
0: It is.
3: The secret is here. A material called flock is attached to the inside of one part and the outside of the other. The flock is made up of millions of synthetic fibres.
1: Wow.
3: And when the parts are joined, these fibres are forced in opposite directions form a very strong anchorage.
1: All right.
3: They can't
1: move
3: backwards.
1: Just stop.
3: But with any sideways motion, they turn freely.
0: There is no flocking way. You're not going to win this. Do you want my Daryl Summers?
1: Please. So despite this, you're shocked and horrified. Thank you. You know what would be useful? If you could tell people how to vote.
0: Yeah, that's a good point. Good point. TV Week Logie Awards. TVWeek.com.au. Follow the prompts. Come on, vote for Amanda.
1: Thank you. Just do it. Thank you.
0: I want this for you.
1: I want this so much. Thank you, Brendan. All right, can we move on? Let's talk about, we've got Tin Hat Tuesday still to come. I found our hats.
0: Right.
1: Phew, what a relief. But coming up next, Easton Rosella with more.

0: Hello there, it's Jonesy Demanda driving you home. You know how many impressions we've had for our Friday Fuel sessions last Friday?
1: How many impressions?
0: And young Miles came in? 323,000. Out of all our Friday Fuel sessions, we've had some big acts, Aussie acts, perform in this studio.
1: But that one has touched everyone the
0: everyone
1: most.
0: Loves
1: I think
0: it.
1: This song has come into our lives at just the right yep. time. And it starts like this. So catchy.
0: It's so good. And I like it like this. Now. I tell you what, this species is. And it's everywhere. It's everywhere. You can have a chill version of Eastern Rosellas. And it starts like it's
1: the Rosellas on the twist. Oh, I like that.
0: Yeah, it's good. One of those, like, you know, when you're wearing some sort of soft linen-y outfit.
1: Okay, yeah, it suits you. Tell you what, this species
0: is. Eastern Rosella. Like it?
1: Oh, I really
0: what
1: like
0: about
1: it.
0: You want to get a bit of gangster? You want to get up in
1: I
0: someone's grill?
1: I can't imagine it. And it starts like this, the Rosellas on the twist. They're not in my grill so far. And it looks like this. They're very soft gangsters.
0: Oh, okay. Well, you know. I'll tell you what this species is. Okay. I know
1: I could probably attack them with a sponge.
0: You want heavy metal.
1: Give me heavy metal.

0: whole world's having fun with this song. I saw a story on the BBC about it. Everyone's loving this song.
1: Everyone is loving it. Well, everyone's loving it, but this guy.
2: So I just heard the Eastern Rosella song. What the hell's going on there? How do we know that that bird name isn't short for Middle Eastern Rosella? These birds are just flying in right over the top of immigration. It makes me so angry. So the Middle Eastern Rosella is just being led in here by the Albanese government? Middle Eastern Rosella, Middle Eastern Rosella. Look at the wonderful visas. So we've gone under this prime minister from ISIS brides to ISIS birds. That makes me so angry. Look at the beautiful colors. Colors. That kid who wrote that song with his dad is so cute. But maybe that's what the terrorists want us to think. Middle Eastern Rosellas make me so angry.
0: That, okay, of course, is Henry Brett's. He takes the mickey out of Carl Stefanovic. He's just brilliant.
1: So
0: everyone's happy except for him.
1: And it starts like this. Sit down! Him.
0: And him.
1: But Tin Hat Tuesday's in session.
0: Tin Hat Tuesday. What is there got? A conspiracy theory about Middle Eastern Rosellas? I don't know, but I've got a couple of buttes to share.
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0: Hello there, it's Jonesy Demander driving you home this Tuesday, the 28th of July. This would be any other ordinary Tuesday if it wasn't Tuesday, the 28th of July.
1: Are you trying to mess with my head?
0: Because today is Tin Hat Tuesday.
2: Do you believe in that the world is flat? I don't know, eh?
1: Tin Hat Tuesday, this is where we share the conspiracy theories, or I do, that have crossed my desk. I want you to know I don't believe these things.
0: But and you don't have a desk.
1: I find them quite fascinating. And then, of course, we'd like to hear your conspiracy theories too. But here's a couple that I found. You know how there's lots of conversation at the moment about how all the data centers are taking up so much water and energy for AI. People are saying, why does it have to be fresh water? If we've got so much technology, why can't we use oceans? Why can't we use other water? Why does it have to be fresh water? This man has a theory that it's not for data centers at all.
3: The data centers are the power stations for the underground bunkers for the elite, and they're not using water to cool the data centers. They're just diverting the water to the underground cities so that they have it.
1: The elites are living in underground cities, and this is just fresh water for them to live underground.
0: If I was an elite...
1: And you are.
0: Why? I'm in this glass building looking out over a beautiful harbour. Why would I be living in an underground cave?
1: Maybe they're just preparing underground cities for when the elites are run out of town by everyone else. I don't know. Well, that's probably another conspiracy theory, that the elites need to drink children's blood and live underground. I don't know.
0: It doesn't sound very appealing.
1: No, well, I agree. But maybe we're not elite enough. Maybe the Obamas, the Clintons, these are the people that they say are the big elites who are preparing to live underground, maybe.
0: Okay.
1: Like a couple of mole rats. All right, do you want to hear another one about Colonel Sanders?
0: I love KFC.
1: What conspiracy theory could we possibly have about the man himself?
0: The mashed potato and gravy is actually...
1: Hush your mouth!
0: ...is actually mashed potato and gravy.
1: Have a listen to this one.
4: I believe that Colonel Sanders of KFC was secretly an Asian man.
5: 100% disagree.
4: I know.
5: Why do you think Colonel Sanders was Asian?
4: 11 herbs and spices? Dog. White people don't even have 11 herbs and spices today.
5: But that's true. That's salt and pepper.
4: I'll tell you who does have secret herbs and spices. Asians. Right? The 1950s was a hard time to be an Asian entrepreneur. Is almost impossible. It's dangerous. Right after World War II? Are you kidding me? So he had to create a persona, a character, the Colonel. A white southern gentleman, white suit, bolo tie, horn-rimmed glasses, lily-white goatee.
1: And then they show a series of photographs and say, have a look, there's a touch of Japanese or Hawaiian about
0: him. To the colonel.
1: To the colonel, that's what they're saying. He said, I'm not proposing that this is true, he said that white people don't have 11 herbs and spices even now, let alone in the 50s, and you couldn't be a food entrepreneur or an entrepreneur of any kind if you were Japanese then.
0: So it's finger rickin' good.
1: Oh, ah. Okay. It's been nice working with you, Brendan.
0: Oh,
1: I really...
0: Come on,
1: oh, let's blame the aliens for diverting your brain then for a minute. All letters are addressed to Brendan Jones. Do you have a conspiracy theory? You can't say anything anymore. It makes me so angry.
0: Get me a podcast now.
1: Would you like to join in? What is your conspiracy theory? Please call us 1355 22. If we're back after this, it'll be a miracle.
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0: hello there. It's Jonesy and Amanda driving you home. Tin hats at the ready.
1: Do you believe in that the world is flat? I don't know, eh?
0: For it is Tin Hat Tuesday. Already we've had water is not used to cool so-called data centres, but it's actually used to cool the bunkers of the elites.
2: Not to cool them, but to provide fresh water for the bunkers, the elites who are going to be living underground.
0: Can I just blue sky this a bit?
2: I haven't seen the council plans for their underground
0: lairs.
2: You're
0: Johnny Ritchie pants.
2: Yeah.
0: And you choose not to live up here in nature's gift, but under the ground.
2: Where they've created incredible, more nature's gifts. Beautiful underground cities where they're safe from the likes of

0: You don't know a lot about this.
1: This is what I'm assuming.
0: I saw you eating a lizard at lunchtime too.
1: I wasn't eating a lizard. I was a lizard.
0: Oh, yeah, yeah, because the lizards eat. What do the lizards eat?
1: I don't know, but my eyes go.
0: Okay. Also, Colonel Sanders was not a Southern gentleman, but an Asian.
1: An Asian, because he had 51 herbs and spices, which apparently.
0: No, he had 11 herbs. 11
1: herbs.
0: Don't put mayo on his herbs and spices.
1: And as this person says, white food did not have 11 herbs and spices, but in the 50s.
0: We just had salt and pepper.
1: Yeah, and also that a Japanese gentleman would not have been able to become an entrepreneur
0: when
1: in the
0: 50s. Eat Japanese food, like when they have the chicken katsu and things like that, that's pretty much KFC.
1: Yeah. Well,
0: there might be some merit in that.
1: I don't know.
0: And you know what? I'm so glad you're back, Rob. We were worried.
2: Yeah, I'm here, mate.
0: I go, oh, well, he wants us to play his intro.
1: I
2: Rob,
1: do it.
2: To do what? To go where? To do what? To go where?
0: Because last week, Rob went missing. And we got an email here, Rob. Hey, guys, Sharon from Townsville here. Just wondering if you guys have a Tin Hat Tuesday Rob-only edition podcast.
1: Only fans, Rob.
0: He's pretty damn funny and it'd be great to listen to all his theories in one sitting. Cheers. Rob.
2: Yeah, I can manage that.
0: Okay. What have you got for us today?
1: What have you got?
2: All right, you know Universal Pictures?
0: Yep.
2: I've got two questions here. Universal Pictures, right?
1: Yep.
2: The 1927 icon.
1: The logo.
2: The spinning globe.
1: I've got it in front of me here. Yep.
2: Yeah. Now, how do they get the continents perfectly mapped out on that in 1927, 30 years before there was any satellite up in the atmosphere?
0: Well, I'd say just maps, usually. Yeah, cartographers travelled the world.
1: And didn't, Galileo and all those people say the Earth was round?
0: Galileo's going, hello.
1: There before the 20s.
2: Yeah, but if you look at ancient maps, like from 300-400 years ago, maritime maps, they're all different.
0: Yeah, but, you know, they did all that stuff.
1: But is that actually
0: like
1: accurate?
0: Magellan
1: is the image, but are you sure that's one from that time? And was that image accurate or just an approximation of North and South America?
0: Mm.
2: We'll have a look at it. It looks identical to pretty much all the photos that NASA took. That's another question, right?
0: Mm.
2: Now, how come all the photos from the Apollo missions, right, till now, all differ in size of Africa? And also, how did they get photos, right, of the whole globe, right, between 1980 and now, when satellites aren't even high enough to take a picture of the whole globe?
1: Well, you're saying we didn't even go into space. How are you saying they did it?
0: Yeah.
2: CGI.
0: Oh. We missed you, Rob. Thank you.
1: I'll see you at KFC. Thank you, Rob.
0: I could go with a three-piece feed right now. Thank you, Rob. Cameron has joined us.
1: Hello, Cameron.
0: From Botanic Ridge.
1: What
0: Hello, Cameron.
1: What have you got to offer us for Tin Hat Tuesday?
3: Hello, Amanda and Brendan. It's 2-for-1 Tuesday. I've got two for you.
1: I'm ready to hear.
3: Okay, first one is, when it comes to Easter, white chocolate is just milk chocolate that's aged or left in the sun, so they've got to sell it at some marked up price.
1: Okay.
0: Sounds legit.
1: Yeah. Look, the white chocolate that's aged has all that spotty, crumbly stuff on it.
3: Yeah.
1: Okay.
3: It's been in the freezer too, just to preserve its shape.
1: Okay.
0: Okay.
1: All right. Okay. That's a great one.
0: Well,
1: what's
0: I've got the big freckle egg that I bought you for last
1: year. That's not white, though.
0: Yeah, I know, but it's just in there. Your big freckle is in your filing
1: cabinet. It's got a lot of preservatives. It's still there. What else, Cameron?
3: Okay. You know those mascots at football, AFL, NRL games?
0: Yep.
1: Yes.
3: You know, people wear suits, the club?
0: Mm-hmm.
3: They're actually players that are serving an inner sanction within the club that people don't know about. They've still got to pay their penance. So they go on the ground. They've got to give kids high fives, cop it from other opposition supporters.
0: That
3: you know,
0: is brilliant.
1: So are you saying they're current players who are who've had some indiscretion?
0: Yeah.
1: And the management have said, it's your turn in the suit this week?
3: Yeah.
0: I tell you what, Ben Cousins would have spent a bit of time in that suit.
1: Mummy smells.
0: That is brilliant.
1: Mummy tried to sell me
0: have
1: something allegedly.
0: When I worked at another radio station, the boss there used to say if you did anything wrong, if you back announced Nickelback wrong or something, you'd have to go into the Wazza the Rock Dog costume.
1: What was the costume?
0: Remember,
1: he's a human. What was his costume?
0: Wazza the Rock Dog was a human, but they made a back when radio had money, they made a mascot costume. So it was a rock dog, like a dog in a singlet, like human standing.
1: Did you have to wear it?
0: No, I never wore it. No, but there was always that threat.
1: Well, lucky we don't punish you if you make a mistake. It'd be exhausting.
0: Do we have a mascot?
1: No, we don't. Do we have we should have a mascot. What would it be? A giant tin hat.
0: A golden hat, maybe. Thank you for all your calls.
1: I've enjoyed this today. Thank you.
0: You can always join us and we'll work on the Rob podcast for you, Sharon, in Townsville.
1: But coming up next, Luke Wilson, Owen Wilson's brother. Luke is also a famous actor, recently had a baby with his partner.
0: Oh,
1: it's not without controversy.
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0: there. It's Jonesy and Amanda driving you home this Tuesday afternoon.
1: You know the actor Luke Wilson?
0: Yes, I do. I loved him in Old School.
1: Old School. He's Owen Wilson's brother. He was in Legally Blonde. He's been in a range of films from 1996 is when he first made
0: his
1: debut.
0: He was the more successful Wilson, and then Owen Wilson sort of eclipsed him a bit there.
1: Well, I'm sure he'd be thrilled to hear it. Wasn't he going to wrestle his brother? I wonder how competitive they are. I just don't know about that. But what's interesting is he's 54 years old, and he's just, with his partner, had his first child. So that's lovely. But it's, what's very interesting, he keeps his private life very private. He's had a lot of ex-liaisons, but this is the first time he's had a baby with a partner. She is 24 years old, which makes it a 30-year age difference. And we're so used to these age differences that it stops meaning anything. And I hadn't given, I didn't blink an eye at hearing this until I heard what this guy had to say.
2: If you don't think this is weird, imagine that we had the ability to time travel and some nice young couple just gave birth to a baby girl and she's cooing and they're holding her in her arms in the hospital and they look at each other and someone bursts through the doors and he's 30-year-old actor Luke Wilson and he looks at the parents dead-eyed and he says, "Congratulations on your baby. I'm going to marry her and have a baby with her." Now is it weird? Yeah, that's what I thought.
1: That does feel weird, doesn't it?
0: Yeah.
1: Does it matter? What do you think?
0: I don't know. No, I don't. Because you looked at Hugh Hefner when he used to hang around with all those young girls.
1: What it does is it normalizes these relationships. They start with a partner who's their same age, and then those women age, and they get these girlfriends get younger and younger and younger. It reminded me of a Saturday Night Live sketch, which has Tina Fey and Amy Poehler in it, and it is just brilliant. Here's a snippet.
3: Welcome to Meet Your Second Wife.
4: We're your hosts. I'm Helen Walsh.
3: And I'm Tina Fey.
4: And this is the only show where happily married men get a chance to meet the person who will one day become their second wife. Let's meet our first contestant, Brian from Alexandria.
3: I understand your lovely wife, Samantha, is in the audience today.
5: Yay, Brian!
3: She seems great, for now.
4: But Brian, let's meet your second wife.
3: Brian, this is Hannah.
4: Student at Wellington Middle School, but one day, years in the future, she will be your second wife.
6: That's impossible. I love my wife. She supported me while I've been writing my novel, so.
3: But what if I told you in a few years one of your novels becomes a surprise bestseller and it's even optioned for a movie?
6: Ooh, yeah. Then yeah, no, I get it now.
3: Okay, Toby, let's meet your second wife. Toby, this is Alicia. She's currently a sophomore at Rutgers.
7: Well, that's not that bad. I mean, the other ones were younger, right?
4: Slow down. See, Alicia has a serious boyfriend, and she just found out she's 3 months pregnant with, you guessed it, your second wife.
7: Oh.
3: She'll tell me the sign of that.
4: Already a beauty.
1: Already a beauty, they say, as they show the ultrasound.
0: Wow, because I'm just
1: because that maths would be that.
0: Because Old School, when he did that in 2003, his now wife
1: was 1 year old. Is that right?
0: Yeah.
1: Yeah. So when you think about it, it is weird.
0: Yeah.
1: And where does it leave women as they get older that where men just go younger, younger, younger?
0: Maybe go older. I'll have to get a cougar.
1: You'd have a cougar. That'd have to be the age of Margaret Whitlam.
0: Thank you. Coming up.
1: Well, coming up next, of course, we have $2,000 with Instagram, but also I was listening to Emma Gillespie's podcast on the Daily Oz, and there's a political movement in Victoria to rule out the street side auction for houses. What do you think?
0: Also, Instagram makes its return.

0: I've just been thinking about you at the TV Week Logie Awards this year. Bert Newton, best TV presenter. I'm manifesting this. I want you to win this.
1: Okay, thank you. So the other years you haven't?
0: I don't think you have the power
1: to get this across.
0: No,
1: the
0: if
1: line.
0: You manifest, if you, some guy in Byron Bay in a yurt has said that you're going to win this, you're going to win. I feel, remember how I said about the Bar Bolt basket last week, the start of the whole blah, blah, blah thing? This is happening for you.
1: All right. Well, thank you.
0: And I don't want to be too woo-woo, but I was looking at the little Pisces. You're doing well. This is your time,
1: friend. Is it my time? Okay.
0: It's your time. And I was just thinking about my look. So when you win the award on the night for the Bert Newton Best TV Presenter Award, like who would present it? Like who's presenting?
1: Well, maybe it should be you, Brendan.
0: Well, I could do a, I do a great job.
2: Hello, music lovers.
0: But...
1: But what?
0: I'm up on stage, but I'm also in the crowd. How can I be at all these places?
1: Do I even need to be part of this conversation?
0: I'm just thinking, do you want the Daryl Summers?
1: What's that? A surprise face.
0: Surprise face. Or the all-knowing Jonesy just stands up.
1: Well, you sort it out. I don't even know if I need to be here for this. But if you could just tell people how to vote, that's all I need.
0: TV Week Logie Awards.
1: Thank you, Brendan. And you just work on your face.
0: Yeah.
1: Your football team might be playing. You miss Ryan's play because of that. You never know what might come up.
0: That's all.
1: There might be a free movie that you haven't seen since 1987 that you have.
0: We'll cross that bridge when we come.
1: Of course we will.
0: Coming up, M. Gillespie with That's Entertainment and Instagram makes its return.

0: It's Jonesy and Amanda driving you home. We need us a download. That's why Emma Gillespie from the Daily Oz is here.
1: And Emma, I was listening to your podcast on the Daily Oz, and it was so interesting today about there's a political movement to try and get rid of the outdoor auction. Tell us about that.
2: Yeah, I did not know this until a few days ago, but Australia is the only place in the world that sells houses via these live auctions on the street, in people's backyards, on the nature strip, in the courtyard, in the communal section of the building. And the Greens in Victoria are pushing to outlaw these types of auctions. They're actually the most prevalent in Melbourne. Melbourne is the auction capital of Australia. They're saying that these conditions make it unfair, particularly for first home buyers, but that auctions create this kind of frenzied environment where people feel often emotionally attached in the heat of the moment. They spend more money than they want to, and that it's ultimately just an unfair system that is not working. They reckon, according to Domain, that auctions yield about a 10% higher sale price compared to properties that aren't auctioned or homes that get bids before the official auction. So you receive some offers throughout the campaign, that typically vendors will get 10% more by sticking to their guns and going to auction. So of course, then it begs the question, you know, who is winning from this system? And is it fair? Is it time for a bit of a rethink?
0: Well, you know, that's so Greens though. They always want us all living in a yurt and in some sort of big commune. I don't think auctions are that bad. I've been involved in a few.
2: But interestingly, within this push is a call to outlaw the kind of secrecy around reserve prices. So the Greens want the reserve price to be made public before the auction. And the Victorian government actually also wants this too. It's pushing for better transparency. Yep. And that would mean you'd go into the auction knowing, okay, the property is going to sell at 1.2 mil if we get there, because the guides are so misleading. This is the other huge problem within the property market.
1: Well, that's the thing. Is it a politician's job to stop people bidding more than they're capable of? Like, is that their job to step in here when the heart overrules the head? Whose fault's that?
2: I think very telling, though, that some research found 94% of homeowners would change their selling tactics or not go to auction if they had to publish the reserve. So I feel like that indicates it's probably favouring one party a little more than the other. And I know, you know, it might sound like a bit hippy-dippy if it's a Greens initiative, but let's look around the world. Nowhere else does it like this. Scotland does properties listed with independent valuations, so the agent doesn't set the price. In France, it's pretty much just quiet buyer-seller negotiations and a state of appointed notary handles all of the checks on permits. In Japan, it's a fixed price. The property only sells once someone agrees to pay that price, but pretty much nowhere else does it. And I think that has, you know, a bit of a message behind it.
0: It does. We'll all be sitting in a yurt cross-legged.
1: Wouldn't you love that, Brendan?
0: Emma, thanks for the download.
2: Thank you.
3: Okay, your download is complete.
0: Maybe that's something we could put to the pub test. We'll formulate an argument and come back.
1: And then we'll have that argument next.
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0: Matlow there. It's Jonesy Demander driving you home across Australia. When there's big issues to discuss, we go straight down to the Jonesy Demander Arms for...
1: the pub test.
2: Pub test.
1: Does it pass the pub test?
3: If something sounds unlikely, then it should fail the pub test.
2: Yeah, the pub test.
4: Doesn't pass the sniff test.
5: Stop it. It's not helpful.
6: You've inserted the lovely Sam Neill in there.
0: As a homage to Sam. That was from the 12.
6: It's great, isn't it? We were just talking before to Emma Gillespie, who said that the Victorian Greens have proposed to abolish outdoor street auctions in Victoria. Sydney and Melbourne are the biggest auction places in Australia, and Australia has the highest auction rates. We're pretty much the only people that do home auctions in the whole world. So the reason the Greens are doing this is they say that the current auction system creates high-pressure situations that can lead to buyers feeling forced to make quick decisions without knowing the full market picture. So they propose that properties be advertised with clear pricing information, that you know the reserve before you go into it, et cetera, et cetera.
0: Yeah.
6: Because they think people are being ripped off in auctions.
0: I kind of agree with the Greens here about the reserve. So you have a reserve, so you know what you're competing against.
6: And
0: if that person wants to buy over market, then
6: that's
0: so be it.
6: And some of the comments Emma said that they got was people saying at an auction, the agent's not going to rip you off in that. They're not going to tell you privately, oh, you've made a bid, but I've got another buyer ready, ready to go. You can see who's there and who's doing the bidding and where the bidding is. But it does create anxiety. It seems to work best for the person who's selling, obviously, not for the person who's buying. So this impacts the market enormously. So we thought we'd put this to the pub test. Auctions.
0: Mm.
6: Housing auctions done in the house when you've picturing where your furniture is going to go, you're getting emotionally involved, you're there on the grass, you're seeing it before you. It's easier to go over budget.
0: I've sold and bought at auctions and it's worked. I've been very lucky though. It's extraordinary how you go into this huge purchase. I think I've spent more time debating over pasta sauces than I have with any house that I've bought in my life.
6: Really?
0: Yeah, it's crazy. I never get a building inspection, I never get pest inspection.
6: Really?
0: I just buy the thing. And then so
6: hope
0: be
6: for
0: it.
6: The best.
0: Which is nuts. I would not recommend that to anyone, but it has worked for me.
6: Well, how do you feel about this? Auctions.
7: Wind
6: do
7: down
6: they pass
7: with Jonesy and Demander.
6: We've been delivered something from the mail department. It looks like a cake box. Oh. What do you call that, doll?
8: Sponge cake.
6: It's a sponge cake. I'm putting it all together. You
0: what
6: know
0: you
6: where
0: doing?
6: We've been sent this? The castle is being made into a stage play, not a musical.
0: I love that line.
9: What do you call that, doll?
2: Sponge cake.
9: Beautiful. And what's that stuff on top?
2: Icing sugar.
0: Thank you
6: to the working dog people who sent that to us.
0: Why, is this a sponge cake? They haven't sent us a jet ski. I'm not complaining.
6: What kind of stage show will send us a jet ski? James Bond on stage.
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0: hello there. It was Jonesy Demander driving you home. John Bond had to cancel his show. It was 90 minutes.
1: Happened?
0: 90 minutes into the show, and he felt unwell. He'd sung Living on a Prayer. That song takes a lot out of you. We've done it at karaoke.
1: Look, I tell you what, it messed up my pipes. I had to cancel the rest of my tour.
0: You did a fuffa valve. Yeah. You almost did. So poor old John Bond just said, I'm not giving the best that I can be. And so he did. And people largely have been pretty kind about it. Mm. You know, the internet.
1: Well, people will complain if you don't perform well. Boy, so you'd rather pull the pin before that.
0: Look at a poor old David Lee Roth.
1: Yeah, but that's how we started.
0: Yeah, that's true. And the reviews weren't glowing.
2: Do not waste your money, America. Awful.
1: And we had to edit the swears out of that.
0: Good on you, mate. It's time for Instagram.
3: Free money.
4: Fast money.
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6: Any money. Jonesy and Amanda's.
0: Instagram. 10 questions, 60 seconds on the clock. You could pass if you don't know an answer. We'll come back to that question if time permits. You get all the questions right, $1,000.
1: You can play for $2,000 by answering a bonus question, but it is double or nothing.
0: Mel has joined us. Hello, Mel.
7: Hello.
1: Hi, Mel.
0: How's things in your neck of the woods?
7: It's great, actually. Just got home. Kids are annoying my husband. It's wonderful.
0: Okay. Oh, good. Oh,
1: so you don't have a brain's trust. You've pushed them all away, and it's just you, Mel.
7: Sadly, yes.
1: All right,
0: Mel.
1: Well,
0: that's
1: we
0: good.
1: Gave away $2,000 last week. Let's see if we can do the same for you. 10 questions, 60 seconds. Here's the trick: saying pass is your friend. If you're not sure, say pass. You might have time to come back.
7: Okay.
1: All right, Mel. Here we go. Question number one: the first meal of the day is called what?
7: Breakfast.
1: Question two. In the alphabet, which letter comes after L?
7: M.
1: Question three. Weber are famous for making what?
7: Barbecues.
1: Question four. In which country did Gorgonzola cheese originate?
7: Germany.
1: It's Italian.
7: Italy.
0: Gorgonzola.
7: I thought about that once I said that.
0: Mel.
1: Don't tell your family that you finished. Say it goes for an hour.
0: Just say.
1: You just have to be on your own.
0: Just say you're ringing up Jonesy Demander.

0: the pub test. Actually, we'll ask you, Mel, auctions, do they pass the pub test? Auctions for houses, that is.
1: Oh, yes, as long as you get a good price, which never happens, so no.
2: Okay.
0: Well,
2: yes,
0: Mel's
2: but
0: a bit
2: no.
0: of a fence sitter there.
2: Well, Mel, tell the family this competition's gone for a whole hour, so you have to sit quietly.
0: Okay, Mel.
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2: Okay. Thank you.
0: Like Mel, you can register if you like. JonesyAndAmanda.com.au to play Instagram. In the meantime, the pub test is coming up. House auctions. Do they pass the pub test? That's coming up next.
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0: Hello there. It's Jonesy and Amanda driving you home. Let's go down to the Jonesy and Amanda Arms for the pub test.
1: The pub test.
2: Pub test.
1: Do it. Pass the pub test.
3: If something sounds unlikely, then it should fail the pub test.
2: Yeah, the pub test.
4: Doesn't pass the sniff test.
5: Stop it. It's not helpful.
0: Housing auctions. Do they pass the pub test?
6: We were talking to Emma Gillespie earlier. She did a podcast, and it's a great podcast on the Daily Oz, talking about how the Victorian Greens have proposed to abolish outdoor street auctions in Victoria. They plan to replace the traditional auction system with a model that includes fixed-price property sales, greater transparency for home buyers. They say people are lured into making emotional decisions that may be beyond what they can afford, beyond what the house is worth, et cetera, et cetera.
0: I think the street auction's a great thing. I think it's really good. I'm at odds with the Greens about this, but I'm at odds with the Greens about pretty much everything. But I will say this, I think they should have a reserve. You should be, you know, Joe and John, buying their house, should know what the reserve is.
6: What the reserve is. That's, and that's another part of the proposal.
0: So they know what they're getting into.
6: That is part of the proposal. Some are saying that auctions are best because, yes, obviously if you're selling, you want people to be impulse buyers and make emotional choices. But sometimes the buyers are saying that way the agent can't say to me, oh, secretly I've got someone else interested, and you know they haven't. You get to see who's there, who's bidding, and what is going on. Some say it is very unfair and they don't like the auction. How do you feel? Auctions, do they pass the pub test?
7: I don't think they do to some extent, but how about they focus on areas of concern like fairer tax systems rather than auctions?
8: When my ex-husband and I bought our house, we did it as a Dutch auction where you put in a silent bid and the person who put the highest bid in got the house, and we did that. So I like that idea.
9: I don't think they do. Look, lawyers, real estate agents, car salesmen, not the most honest people. I think the more help we can get, the better. So, yeah, anything they can do to help us in auctions would be greatly appreciated.
10: Yes, they do. Well, my last purchase was at an auction, and I got it for a great price. I think the owner is put under pressure, but they've all spent the money on the auction, so they really want to sell. So even if they don't get what they're asking, sometimes you can get a bargain.
11: I don't believe so. I'd just like to know what we do with eBay and other online auctions.
12: Yes, they do. I'm sick of everything being changed to accommodate the people that can't cope with things.
13: My opinion is that they don't. That I think the real estate industry should be more regulated than it is. I think it's like the Wild West, basically.
0: The Wild West.
6: Wild West, West goes through the saloon doors and buy a house.
0: I want this saloon. I just had a flashback. I was part of a Dutch auction when I lived in Brisbane.
6: But I think Sydney and Melbourne are the only ones that do the street auctions. But the Dutch auction, sometimes you think, oh, did I go too high? Or I could go higher.
0: Yeah, it's
6: I didn't know that was my limit. I can go higher.
0: It's like a game show without Larry Emder.
6: Yeah.
0: I don't know about the Dutch auction. Yeah. I know you love a Dutch oven.
14: Righto, you two. That's enough.
6: That's quite enough. And thank you. So speaking of things that might smell bad, we have TikTok Tucker tomorrow.
0: Yes. Last from Amanda. Oh, okay.
6: Last week we made the mayo ice cream cones. Hideous.
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6: Okay, well, thank you, Brendan, I appreciate it. All right, well, we'll be back tomorrow, we'll see you then.
0: Good day to you.
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3: Good morning, I'm Rob McLennan. Well, experts are warning of a potential wildlife catastrophe after confirmation of South Australia's latest case of bird flu. The first was detected on the Fluorio last month. There have been another six confirmed cases across the state since then. Dr. Carol Booth from the Invasive Species Council says there is one small positive.
4: It hasn't yet been confirmed that it is spreading locally, so we can still have a little bit of hope. We're facing, you know, a really potentially catastrophic wildlife disease emergency.
3: Yankalilla's new affordable housing community is close to completion, offering affordable rentals to aged pensioners on the Fluorio. Homes at Club Fluorio will be constructed in a factory before being assembled on site, speeding up the build and making it more efficient. All 14 buildings are expected to be ready for their new tenants this side of Christmas. You can find out more by visiting the Cottage Homes website. 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The federal government's launched the Miscarriage Matters education program to help break the stigma and improve support for people experiencing early pregnancy loss. Program ambassador and women's health doctor Yana Pittman says pregnancy loss affects many parts of a person's life.
5: Having been through four miscarriages myself, I can tell you that the magnitude for me was enormous. 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But of course, it's different for everyone, which is why this program, Miscarriage Matters, is so important.
3: 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To be in the running, you do need to apply via the bank's website. That's the latest local news.
0: Graeme Edwards Crash Repairs and Pratt Towing. 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
6: Hi there, I'm Matt McDonald. Several people have been rescued from a collapsed shopping centre in southwest Japan following a 6.8 magnitude earthquake. At least 10 others remain unaccounted for, with a search and rescue operation ongoing. Hundreds of thousands have been ordered to evacuate the area. Six more gold medals so far for the Aussies on day five of the Com Games in Glasgow. Kai Robinson's just taken out the men's 10,000 metres at the track. Flynn Southam, Jenna Forrester and Kiralee Hayes have all picked up gold in the pool, while gymnast Jessie Moore and Brianna Scott have also added to our haul. A search for a missing infant off the coast of South Australia will resume this morning. The infant has been missing near Port Macdonald since Monday after the bodies of a 36-year-old woman and a 23-month-old girl were discovered in waters. If you need help, call Lifeline on 13 11 14. And a new report has found lenders have been forced to repay borrowers $55 million for overcharging interest on offset accounts.
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6: The Lions will be without Ty Gallop for the next three matches. Gallop's been banned by the AFL Tribunal for serious misconduct over his shove on Port's Mitch Georgiadis, which the Tribunal described as unsportsmanlike. And the West Tigers have made the big call to bring Adam Dewey back into the side for Sunday's clash with the Eels, despite lingering questions about his future at the club. Dewey stood himself down from last week's clash after reports his relationship with coach Benji Marshall had hit rock bottom. That's the latest news and sport.
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9: A shower or two today with Murray Bridge and Victor Harbour heading for 15, 12 for Mount Barker, Mount Lofty 8 and 14 today for Strathalpen and Adelaide.
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9: Top of the morning to you. Welcome to a midweek meander through the miasma. My name is Adam Connolly and I will be taking care of things this morning here on this program we call Adam and Jenny. Jenny shall return in a week and a half or so. There has been rain dampening the track in Glasgow for the Commonwealth Games, but not dampening the Australian spirits. Six gold medals so far overnight in the Commonwealth Games. And look, you'd do a joke about being surprised about rain in Glasgow. Except it's been raining here too. It's been a little damp around the place. Caught a couple of fairly decent showers yesterday. And all that leads us to open this.
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9: If you're mad enough to go out and check out your rain gauge this morning, 0417 063 963 is the number to text through what's in your gauge. It's a little chilly this morning around the place in the hills. Says Mount Barker is 7 degrees at the moment, but it feels like 2.5. It's that southerly breeze that's just cutting through us, isn't it? So hopefully you're staying nice and warm this morning. But if you're brave enough to get out into the yard and check out your rain gauge, then 0417 063 963 is the place. And you can play
10: The Gauge Report
9: with us today. Speaking of games to play, we've got a couple. A brand new secret sound is on offer after Annette's one. The secret sound yesterday. $470 in her pocket. Back to $100 today. And would you like to hear the new secret sound? I feel like I'm rewarding people for being up so early. If you are up so early, the new secret sound sounds like this. Okay. That one skipped. Hang on. There we go. That is the new secret sound. If you can tell me what that is, you get $100 today. All thanks to our mates at Farm Fresh Market who do an amazing job each and every time the secret sound happens to make sure that you get the cash you so richly deserve by guessing it. Coming up today, the National Enquirer is back with Chris Guscott coming in a little early to talk about a new story he found down the back of the couch somewhere. We'll give you an opportunity to win Spider-Man tickets as well. Brand New Day is the new film. It opens tomorrow in cinemas. And this week is Donate Life Week, where we talk about the wonders of the organ donation and how it can change people's lives. We're going to have a chat with a kid. His name's Casey Place. He is like 17. And when he was 11, he died on a basketball court. His heart gave out. And he has now got a new heart, a transplanted heart, and is doing amazing things. You'll be inspired by the story of Casey Place, and we'll do that after 7. In the meantime, and speaking of which, here's Survivor and Eye of the Tiger. It's 6:08. All thanks to Jackson's 4x4. It's Adam and Jenny on 5MU. With me, Adam, riding solo this morning.

Survivor and Eye of the Tiger at 12 past six. It is Adam and Jenny this morning. Adam driving it solo this morning. And I hope you haven't had your breakfast just yet, because this story that has come out around the place is a little gross. Just putting that out there. Some Australians may have unknowingly consumed horse meat in products sold as beef or lamb, or eaten food containing mouse fur and metal shavings, a secret government file has revealed. It's all part of a Four Corners investigation into Australia's food industry. And Greens politician from New South Wales, Abigail Boyd, used parliamentary powers to force the production of thousands of documents from the New South Wales Food Authority, where we get a bunch of our food, revealing what she says are serious weaknesses and a lack of transparency in the system there. Now, that's talking about New South Wales food standards, and we're not saying anything about South Australian food standards, because I think they're better. But the fact remains that it is likely that we may have consumed horse meat in products sold as beef or lamb. And that tells me that it is likely that horse meat is really delicious. Brian Adams and Mel C now, and this is When You're Gone at 13 past 6.

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1: A shower or two today with Murray Bridge in Victor Harbour heading for 15, 12 for Mount Barker, Mount Lofty 8 and 14 today for Strathalpen and Adelaide.
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0: manage shipping through the Strait of Hormuz as diplomatic efforts continue to ease tensions in the Middle East. Meanwhile, US President Donald Trump has met with Israeli Prime Minister Benjamin Netanyahu in Washington. A major earthquake has struck southern Japan, triggering tsunami advisors and emergency rescue operations. There's fears of many people's lives have been lost, trapped in a collapsed shopping centre. Taiwan says it will test shifting weapons production to civilian factories during military exercises next month. Global share markets have been volatile ahead of a crucial US Federal Reserve interest rate decision. Thousands of demonstrators have taken to the streets in eastern Congo, protesting against any move that could allow the country's president to seek a third term. And in Europe, firefighters in France and Spain continue to battle major wildfires as another intense heat wave bears down on the region. A João Pedro hat-trick saw Chelsea defeat the Western Sydney Wanderers in Sydney last night, 6-4. A shower or two today with Murray Bridge and Victor Harbour heading for 15, 12 for Mount Barker, Mount Lofty 8 and 14 today for Strathalbyn and Adelaide.
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0: There's nothing like hearing your favourite song on the radio. Turn it up and sing out loud, like the big hits from the 60s and 70s. 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
6: 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Rugworks continuing today on Lobethal Road, Lenswood, Nan Road, Oakpack, South Road, Cape Jervis, and the Mallee Highway at Peak as well. 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
8: Hello, I'm Rob McLennan. One in five road deaths across South Australia this year have been in the Hills Fluorio region. Of the 68 fatalities on SA roads since January 1, 13 have happened in our region. The latest was a 61-year-old man who was struck by a car on July 9 and died in hospital last Friday. He was also the eighth cyclist to die on SA roads since the start of this year. Residents across the Hills Fluorio are being urged to make room for connection. As new research suggests, one in three local people are feeling lonely or socially isolated. Young Australians aged 18 to 25 report the highest rates of loneliness, and those in the 65 to 74 age group report the greatest levels of social isolation as they move toward retirement. Associate Professor Michelle Lim from Ending Loneliness Together says a number of factors are at play.
9: Is it community infrastructure? Is it opportunities or time? I think this is a real call to action in terms of how we can support those communities much better.
8: A planned new suburb at Onkaparinga will be known as South Beach. Well, at least that's the official proposal for the development, which will span 230 hectares and eventually have more than 3,500 homes. Nearly a third of that land will be retained as open space, and up to 500 of the homes will be designated as affordable housing. The first residents are expected to make the former Port Stanvac oil refinery their home from 2029. A forum at Port Elliot next week will help shine a light on homelessness in the region. It'll be held at the local bowling club next Wednesday night as part of National Homelessness Week, and will feature a number of organisations, including Junction Australia and the Peninsula Community Association. It's being run by the Fluorio Community Association, and while entry is free, you do need to book through Try Booking. And people from a diverse diverse range of backgrounds, including women and First Nations people, are being encouraged to think about joining the Murraylands and Riverland Landscape Board. The group helps guide decisions surrounding landscaped and natural resources across the region. 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That's your latest local news.
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5: Hi, I'm Matt McDonald. The gold keeps coming in Glasgow with seven more added to our tally so far. Four of those came in the pool with Flynn Southam, Lani Pallister, Jenna Forrester and Kiralee Hazel winning. At the track, Lachlan Kennedy came second in the men's 100 metres by just 0.02 of a second, while Kai Robinson claimed gold in the men's 10,000 metres in pouring rain.
10: I was grinning from ear to ear for parts of it just because it was like a couple of guys go to the front and then slow it down immediately. So a lot of fun to go have a tactical race and... yeah, look how great the weather is now.
5: Robinson on seven there. At least three people have been confirmed dead after a powerful earthquake struck southwest Japan. The quake caused an explosion and a collapse at a shopping centre where a number of people are still trapped. Two people also died when a paper factory collapsed. And the ongoing cost of living pressures don't appear to be impacting online shopping. New Australia Post data reveals Aussies splashed a whopping $21.9 billion online between April and June.
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5: Lions young gun Ty Gallop has been told he's lucky he wasn't banned for longer than three matches. Gallop pleaded guilty to a serious misconduct charge for his shove on Port's Mitch Georgiadis on Sunday. The Lions asked for a two-week ban, but that plea fell on deaf ears. And the Blues will be searching for a new State of Origin coach for 2027, with Laurie Daly set to walk away despite his series win this year. It's understood a recent health scare has prompted Daly to step aside. That's the latest news and sport.
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8: A shower or two today with Murray Bridge in Victor Harbour heading for 15, 12 for Mount Barker, Mount Lofty 8 and 14 today for Strathalpen and Adelaide.
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0: Toby Lewis in the news and hip to be square. It's Adam and Jenny on 5MU. It is Adam riding solo this morning. With shorter days and more wildlife on the road, now is the time to consider a bull bar. Speak to the team at Jackson's 4x4. It is your Wednesday edition, a midweek meander through the miasma. And already you've been texting through on 0417 063963. And we love it when you do. Time to play
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0: Daniel from Murraybridge North, good morning to you, sir, with a blank page for the secret sound. That's coming up in about 10 minutes' time or so. He says, for the Gage Report, I just checked my rain gauge and it's up to 1.5 millimetres. So 1.5 mil for Murray Bridge North yesterday overnight. And a bit of, I reckon there was a bit more rain around the hills. I think that because there was water on the road at Onkaparinga Valley Road as I drove down it, and they had to put the signs out again. They may as well just leave those signs there, I reckon. There's generally water on the road on Onkaparinga Valley Road. We might want to do something about that. Let's do something about this and find out what day it is.
2: What day is it? Could you please tell me?
0: Today is National Lipstick Day. Dave, if you've ever wanted to scratch that itch, fellas. Today's the day, right? National Lipstick Day. The story goes that the French Resistance, the women of the French Resistance in World War II, wore very bright coloured lipstick because they'd heard that Hitler hated it. And if Hitler hates it, is it all that bad? So, Donna, put on your lippy today and don't worry about the glassware. Don't worry about the fact that I'm going to have to wash those dishes later. Just lipstick them up. It's also National Lasagna Day, which is great. Well, hello to Garfield and everyone who's loving a lasagna today. It is the go-to dinner for my kids when we go to Faster Pasta. So there you go, National Lasagna Day. It's also International Tiger Day. It's a bittersweet moment when you follow a team called the Tigers, the mighty West Tigers in the NRL, and they are awful. In fact, you kind of wish extinction upon them from time to time. But not the actual animals, those majestic creatures. Maybe a trip to the Adelaide Zoo to go and see them might be in your future today. And it is National Get Gnarly Day. Get gnarly, dude. National Get Gnarly Day. It's about doing stuff just because it's good. So all those things together, that's what day it is today. It is also the opportunity to find out what happened on this day in history. We'll do that very shortly. And we'll unleash a brand new secret sound. If you want to find out what it is just a couple of minutes beforehand, see if you get an idea, you can go to the website 5mu.com.au. In the meantime, it's Manfred Mann and Blinded by the Light. It is 18 to 7. Adam and Jenny on 5MU with Adam riding it solo this morning. Good morning.

0: happened today.
1: Today is the 29th of July, and it was on this day in 238 that the Roman Senate and Praetorian Guards proclaimed 13-year-old Gordian III as emperor, the youngest ever emperor of a united Rome. To protect him from the crowds of older and angrier citizens, he would use older men to stand in his place during public appearances. One of those men was known as a Gordian player. On this day in 1921, Adolf Hitler became the leader of the National Socialist German Workers' Party, and no one was able to be called Adolf or wear a tiny little moustache ever again. Speaking of rabid anti-Semitism, on this day in 2006, Robin Moore divorced Oscar-winning actor Mel Gibson due to irreconcilable differences after 31 years of marriage. Look, I'm no detective, but I reckon I can reconcile those differences. And that's today, the 29th of July.
0: Guess the sound? Win the cash. Adam and Jenny's Secret Sound. It's no secret the freshest and best fruit and veg is at Farm Fresh Market.
1: Yeah, one of them was madder than a bag full of rats, you see. Secret Sound Time, a brand new one. Daniel from Oakbridge North has sent a picture of a fresh sheet of paper that in which he will write the clues for the Secret Sound. Now, have you gone and listened to the, what it is? Have you gone and listened to the brand new Secret Sound? I'm going to turn the bed down here just so we can hear it properly. This is for $100, thanks to Farm Fresh Market, the Secret Sound, the brand new one we're all looking to solve. Are you ready for it? There it is twice. 1-800-018-125 if you'd like to have a crack at that. And the board's lit up. 5MU, good morning.
2: Good morning, Adam.
1: Good morning. How are you going?
2: Pretty good. That's nice warm by the fire.
1: Yeah, very lovely. Yeah, by the fire, you lucky devil. What is the secret sound? First guess.
2: Slamming the sliding door on a vehicle, station wagon and or... van.
1: Sliding door on a vehicle.
2: Yep.
1: Let's see if that's right. It is not. Would be great. I mean, it would annoy me if it went off first go, but it'd be fun for everyone else. You know what I mean? It would be a lot of fun for everyone else. It is not sliding the sliding door on a station wagon or a van. My dad had one of those Bedford vans. Where the sliding door was the passenger, you got in it with a sliding door. I would love one of those. I'll never have one. It's entirely impractical, but I would absolutely love one of those back again. What is the secret sound? We'll find out if you know what it is in an hour's time when we do it all again. Your opportunity to play the secret sound thanks to Farm Fresh Market coming up once again in about 60 minutes' time.
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1: A shower or two today with Murray Bridge and Victor Harbour heading for 15, 12 for Mount Barker, Mount Lofty 8 and 14 today for Strathalpen and Adelaide.
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1: We've been delivered something from the mail department. 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Oh. 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
13: There's a breakdown on the freeway up track near the tunnels, a tree down as well on Oakwood Road, Balhanna. Otherwise, roadworks are continuing today on Woodside Road, Nan, Adelaide Road, Palmer, and Ridley Road, Sedan as well. 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
15: Good morning, I'm Rob McLennan. Police are pleading with drivers to take a bit more care following the death of a cyclist at Cravers West that's brought the 2026 road toll to 68. That's just 10 fewer than for all of 2025 and equates to almost 10 fatalities a month. 12 of this year's fatalities have been in the Hills Fleurieu region. A bird flu expert says there is still no evidence SA's bird flu outbreak is spreading locally, at least not yet. There have now been 7 confirmed cases in our state, including one on the Fleurieu. Dr. Carol Booth from the Invasive Species Council says farmed animals can be protected, but
16: it can obviously eradicate bird flu in outbreaks of poultry. But you can't do that in wildlife. The reality is you can't stop the spread and impacts of bird flu once it has established.
15: New research has found loneliness and social isolation is impacting many people across our part of the world. Ahead of Loneliness Awareness Week, the studies found 1 in 3 people in Murray Bridge experience loneliness. Associate Professor Michelle Lim from Ending Loneliness Together says a range of factors can contribute, including major life changes and a lack of regular social connection.
17: People living in rural regional communities are about 1.3 times more likely to be at risk of loneliness
4: and social isolation. And that's very consistent with some of our data from the previous years as well.
15: A local homelessness fund is set to hold a public forum on how the problem is affecting the Fluorio. Next week's awareness event is set down for the Port Elliot Bowling Club on Wednesday night. It'll hear from a number of organisations. Now, it's being run by the Fluorio Community Foundation's Homelessness Fund. And while bookings do need to be made through Tri-Booking, entry is actually free. The site of the Old Port Stanvac oil refinery will be reclaimed for housing with the new suburb tentatively called South Beach. The 230 hectares will be home to nearly 8,000 residents in about 3,500 homes. They'll have access to a town centre, adding a projected $500 million to the city of Onkaparinga economy. And that's the latest local news.
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5: Hi there, I'm Matt McDonald. Another 8 gold medals for Australia on day 5 of the Com Games in Glasgow. Gymnasts Jessie Moore and Brianna Scott kicked off the haul before our swimmers bagged another 5. Flynn Southam took out the men's 100 free, while Lani Pallister won the 800 free, her third gold for the event. At the track, Kai Robinson claimed the 10,000 metres. Lachlan Kennedy set a new Australian record in the 100 metres to finish second, while Tori Lewis went under 11 seconds in the women's to claim bronze. A major rescue effort is continuing in Japan, where it's feared many people have been killed in a huge earthquake. The quake struck the country's southwest, causing a major shopping centre to collapse, trapping dozens of shoppers and workers. Israeli PM Benjamin Netanyahu has described talks with Donald Trump as excellent. That meeting came just after Trump met with Ukraine President Volodymyr Zelensky. And users of weight loss jabs are now reporting another side effect, with the TGA receiving more than a dozen complaints they've left patients with symptoms of sunburn.
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5: The AFL will release the details of the final two rounds later today, but they've already confirmed a doubleheader at the G in round 23. Richmond and St Kilda will do battle on the Saturday arvo before the Hawks and Pies do battle that night. Another signing for the Perth Bears in the NRL, Penrith star Jack Cole heading to the West on a three-year deal. And it's been a gold fest in the Sydney Super Cup clash between Chelsea and the Western Sydney Wanderers. Chelsea beating the Wanderers 6-4. That's the latest news and sport.
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19: A shower or two today with Murray Bridge and Victor Harbour heading for 15, 12 for Mount Barker, Mount Lofty 8 and 14 today for Strathalpen and Adelaide.
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19: Another midweek meander through the miasma kicks off this morning with a wonderful chat in a moment we'll tell you about. But later, Chris Guscott's going to come in a touch early to play the National Enquirer with us. He'll bring us a news story from the annals or something spelled similarly. And he will tell us about it. Looking forward to that later. Your opportunity to go along and see the latest Spider-Man film, Brand New Day, as well. We'll give you that opportunity. You can answer a question and win that. And thanks to Jackson's 4x4, who helps get your vehicle set up right for touring, towing, work or weekends with trusted advice and professional fitment in Murray Bridge. This is Adam and Jenny, with Adam riding solo this morning. Another swing at the secret sound coming your way too. Next, though, this week is Donate Life Week, which is a wonderful opportunity to talk about organ and tissue donation. And we're going to have a chat with a bloke called Casey Place. He's 17, and 6 years ago or so, he died on a basketball court at the age of 11 for like 10 minutes or so, and has had his heart transplanted and is now doing amazing things. We're going to have a chat to him about organ donation and his story next. But first, it's Cold Chisel and Choir Girl. 7 past 7. Adam and Jenny with Adam riding solo this morning. Good morning.

0: It's Adam and Jenny on 5MU with Adam riding solo this morning. Did you know it's Donate Life Week? It is. It's a chance to highlight the importance of organ and tissue donation and why becoming an organ donor might be something you want to think about. And a lad who can tell us exactly why that's so important is Casey Place. He's here to tell us his story about organ donation, and he joins us on the line. Good morning.
1: Good morning, Adam and Jenny. Good to speak to you this morning.
0: It's great to hear from you. Mate, you've got a special, I was going to say, special place in your heart for organ donation, and that's 100% true.
1: Yeah, 100%. I do. I received my heart transplant in 2020, and ever since then I've been living life very well.
0: Excellent. That's good to hear. And this is something. You had a cardiac arrest while you were playing basketball when you were 11.
1: Yeah, so down at Wadeville Basketball Stadium, 2018, I was 11 years old, just dribbling down the court, and I collapsed, and I was, dead for 11 minutes. And then ambulance, they came and revived me, luckily, and they didn't think I'd be able to walk and talk again because it's so long to be brain dead. And but because there was CPR going, there was still getting air into my system and, I don't know, my brain, I guess.
0: Yeah.
1: So, the doctor, after I woke up in the hospital, he was asking me, who do you go for in footy? And I just said, oh, I'm Melbourne Demons, and started naming like every player, and the doctor goes to my mum, he's fine. He has no brain injury.
0: I mean, I can only imagine. I've got a 10-year-old, and I can't imagine what your folks would have been going through, you know, having seen that. I mean, it can't have been a picnic for you either. But
1: no, I don't remember it much, to be honest with you, but my mum certainly does, and for that.
0: And so it took a little while. They didn't just there and then swap the hearts out. You had to go on a waiting list. Do you remember much about that?
1: Yeah, so after the arrest, got flown over to Melbourne through the Royal Flying Doctor Service and got a defibrillator put in my chest, waited about 18 months on the list, got a call March 2020. If I didn't during that week, I probably wouldn't be here.
0: Right.
1: I got a call on a Monday morning. I had probably until about the Tuesday, Wednesday. Flew straight to Melbourne. I had nothing but smiles on my face going into it, Adam. I was just so happy and just like so excited for it. Got it in, started my rehab, got really into it in Melbourne. It was while COVID lockdown was going on. And then, ever since then, I've been good as great.
0: Right. During COVID, so you had nothing else to do anyway. You know.
1: Yeah, exactly. Right.
0: May as well learn how to live again, right? Yeah. And so what's quality of life like now?
1: Oh, it's great, Adam. I make art nearly every day. That's my passion. I find things in bins and skips and hard rubbish, gutters, you name it, and I make all different stories. I've got a fair lot about organ donation. I love keeping fit. I went on a 9K run the other day. I just love being active and keeping myself busy.
0: So you can totally do everything that you were meant to have done, just with this new heart.
1: Yeah, legit, 100%. I'm able to do, honestly, more physical activity than most people I know.
0: Wow.
1: And that's just a blessing straight up.
0: That's fantastic. What do you know anything about your donor?
1: No, they keep all the information very, very private, but you can write a letter to your donor, so I plan on doing that in the coming months.
0: Yeah, very, very good. That's an amazing thing. Donate Life website, donatelife.gov.au, or you can just go to Medicare and say that you would like to be part of the organ donation program.
1: It only takes 1 minute.
0: It takes a minute, which is fantastic. So
1: and it saves up to 10 lives and 7 organs and many people's lives will be saved.
0: Phenomenal. So, we hear about people on waiting lists and all of these things, and we hear your great story, Casey. But there are stories that don't go so well because supply is outweighed by the demand.
1: There's 1,800 Australians constantly on the waiting list, and most Aussies do support organ donation, but only 1/3 of Aussies are actually registered.
0: All right, so donatelife.gov.au or through your Medicare account if you'd like to do that. This week is the place to do it. And you can, hear just what a life saved is like. It's full of vim and vigor and wonderful things. And we would have none of the art that you make and none of the fire that you breathe into the world without you, mate. So thank you for joining us this morning and telling us all about it.
1: Thank you, guys, for having me. I really appreciate it.
0: Oh, it's great to hear from you, and all the best with all of the work you do for Donate Life. That's Casey Place, Adelaide guy, and living life to the fullest. It's Adam and Jenny on 5MU.

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1: A shower or two today with Murray Bridge and Victor Harbour heading for 15, 12 for Mount Barker, Mount Lofty 8 and 14 today for Strathalpen and Adelaide.
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1: Your overnight headlines for this Wednesday, the 29th of July. Iran is considering a Gulf-backed plan to manage shipping through the Strait of Hormuz as diplomatic efforts continue to ease tensions in the Middle East. Meanwhile, US President Donald Trump has met with Israeli Prime Minister Benjamin Netanyahu in Washington. A major earthquake has struck southern Japan, triggering tsunami advisors and emergency rescue operations. There's fears of many people's lives have been lost, trapped in a collapsed shopping centre. Taiwan says it will test shifting weapons production to civilian factories during military exercises next month. Global share markets have been volatile ahead of a crucial US Federal Reserve interest rate decision. Thousands of demonstrators have taken to the streets in eastern Congo, protesting against any move that could allow the country's president to seek a third term. And in Europe, firefighters in France and Spain continue to battle major wildfires as another intense heatwave bears down on the region. A João Pedro hat-trick saw Chelsea defeat the Western Sydney Wanderers in Sydney last night, 6-4. A shower or two today with Murray Bridge and Victor Harbour heading for 15, 12 for Mount Barker, Mount Lofty 8 and 14 today for Strathalbyn and Adelaide.
0: Good morning. This is Adam and Jenny on

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1: Lock the Duck, small restaurant. 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They're trying to keep up with the infrastructure demands. It's the real life trolley problem. You pull one lever and the train goes on the tracks and takes out a small business. They've worked very hard, put everything into it to establish themselves. People are going to get angry on their behalf. On the other side of things, you pull the lever and you leave everything in place, and then people in Mount Barker complain that the infrastructure isn't keeping up. So, which lever do you pull?
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4: In Balhanna, we've put a tree down on Oakwood Road. Otherwise, roadworks continuing today on Woodside Road, Nan, Labathall Road, Lenswood, Ridley Road, Bannum, and Swanpool Road, Murray Bridge as well. 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
6: Good morning, I'm Rob McLennan. Police are pleading with drivers to take a bit more care following the death of a cyclist at Cravers West that's brought the 2026 road toll to 68. That's just 10 fewer than for all of 2025, and equates to almost 10 fatalities a month. 12 of this year's fatalities have been in the Hills Fleurieu region. A bird flu expert says there is still no evidence SA's bird flu outbreak is spreading locally, at least not yet. There have now been 7 confirmed cases in our state, including one on the Fleurieu. Dr. Carol Booth from the Invasive Species Council says farmed animals can be protected, but...
7: it can obviously eradicate bird flu in outbreaks of poultry, but you can't do that in wildlife. The reality is you can't stop the spread and impacts of bird flu once it has established.
6: New research has found loneliness and social isolation is impacting many people across our part of the world. Ahead of Loneliness Awareness Week, the studies found 1 in 3 people in Murray Bridge experience loneliness. Associate Professor Michelle Lim from Ending Loneliness Together says a range of factors can contribute, including major life changes and a lack of regular social connection.
8: People living in rural regional communities are about 1.3 times more likely to be at risk of loneliness and social isolation, and that's very consistent with some of our data from the previous years as well.
6: A local homelessness fund is set to hold a public forum on how the problem is affecting the Fleurieu. Next week's awareness event is set down for the Port Elliot Bowling Club on Wednesday night. It'll hear from a number of organisations. Now, it's being run by the Fleurieu Community Foundation's Homelessness Fund, and while bookings do need to be made through Try Booking, entry is actually free. The site of the Old Port Stanvac Oil Refinery will be reclaimed for housing, with the new suburb tentatively called South Beach. The 230 hectares will be home to nearly 8,000 residents in about 3,500 homes. They'll have access to a town centre, adding a projected $500 million to the city of Onkaparinga economy. And that's the latest local news.
5: Graham Edwards Crash Repairs and Pratt Towing. 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
9: Hi there, I'm Matt McDonald. Australia is surging even further ahead on top of the medal tally at the Comm Games with 8 more gold. Lani Pallister bagged her 3rd individual gold in the pool, while Kai Robinson won the 10,000 metres at the track. A remarkable effort by Lachlan Kennedy in the men's 100 sprint, smashing the Australian record to claim silver.
10: I thought I
3: I won. Old mate must have come flying through on the inside. He must have brought it home strong, but now I can't complain. I mean, I know I got Australia back home supporting me.
9: Kennedy on 7 there. Latest inflation figures will be released this morning amid fears another rate rise is on the cards. RBA Governor Michelle Bullock yesterday warned inflation and the Middle East conflict could force its hand. Several people have been killed and dozens more are trapped following a powerful earthquake in Japan. Rescue crews continue to scour a shopping centre in the country's southwest after the second floor collapsed. And Pauline Hanson's confirmed Gina Rinehart did pay for her trip to Europe. The One Nation leader updated her register and shows the mining magnate covered the cost of her flights and tickets to a fashion parade.
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9: Brisbane Lions young gun Ty Gallop has been rubbed out for 3 weeks over his off-the-ball shove on Port's Mitch Georgiadis. Gallop pleaded guilty to a serious misconduct charge, with the tribunal warning he would have faced a longer stint if he hadn't. And Blues Origin coach Laurie Daly won't return to the role next year. After clinching this year's series, Daly's told those close to him that he is stepping down following a recent health scare. An official announcement could come as early as today. That's the latest news and sport.
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11: A shower or two today, with Murray Bridge in Victor Harbour heading for 15, 12 for Mount Barker, Mount Lofty 8 and 14 today for Strathalpen and Adelaide.
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0: It's Rod Stewart and Maggie May on 5MU. It's Adam and Jenny this morning with Adam riding solo. Coming up a little later on, $100 could be yours. The Secret Sound, a brand new one after Annette won yesterday. So we'll do that and make sure you've got yourself a chance to win it. I don't know if you've heard of this story, but a Scottish couple is facing 15 years in prison in Australia after the New South Wales police seized over 107 kilograms of ketamine from a car rented by the tourists. Talk about weight that'll slow you down, hey? That's a lot of ketamine. Arrested and charged in Sydney following a raid on a hotel, police allege the couple arrived in Australia for the sole purpose of moving an entire human's worth of ketamine around. Now, someone who has had that administered to them surgically, what a nap. But glad to see them off the streets. New South Wales police acting like superheroes there, cleaning up the streets. Speaking of superheroes, Spider-Man's brand new day is about to hit cinemas tomorrow. If you would like to get along to see it, it's time for you to call us on 1-800-018-125. We've got a double pass to Spider-Man's Brand New Day in cinemas, 30th of July, starring Tom Holland, Zendaya and Mark Ruffalo. Now, you have to answer a question to win it, and that question is, name a Spider-Man villain. Just name a Spider-Man villain. 1-800-018-125. If you can name one Spider-Man villain, then you can go along to the brand new day Spider-Man movie in cinemas tomorrow. 5MU, good morning.
1: Hello, good morning.
0: Who have we got there?
1: You got Chris.
0: G'day, Chris. Where are you calling from right now?
1: On the way to work from Taylor Bend to Murray Bridge.
0: Lovely. All right. Well, eyes on the road, hands on the wheel. Tell me what a Spider-Man villain's name might be.
1: Yeah, right.
0: He's got a colour associated with him.
1: Green.
0: That's right. The Green Goblin. Well done. We got there, mate. Congratulations. You're off to Spider-Man's Brand New Day. Hang on the line. We'll grab your details. It's as simple as that, friends. That's all you got to do is get along to the cinemas tomorrow or any other time that you want because you've got the tickets there. Well done, Chris. We'll give another opportunity for you to win tomorrow those tickets. And the Secret Sound next.

0: Finger and My Kind of Scene, 13 to 8. Adam and Jenny on 5MU with Adam flying solo this morning. Although Chris Guscott's going to be ducking in early, just after 8 o'clock with the National Enquirer. Looking forward to having Chrissy G tell us the stories from the bottom of the school bag of news. You know, just behind the mouldy banana there. He's going to be doing that just after 8 o'clock. Now, if you're out and about this morning, maybe in the yard, you might have seen some of the rain about the place. Your opportunity to play
1: The Gage Report
0: is now on 0417 063963. Should you wish to avail yourself of that opportunity, you can text us through how much is in your gauge this morning.
1: The Gage Report.
0: We'll play that a little later on. In the meantime, though, we have a brand new secret sound. Annette from Habra won $470 yesterday. Let's get into it.
2: 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It's no secret the freshest and best fruit and veg is at Farm Fresh Market.
0: All right, so your opportunity to win $100. It's not shutting a roller door on a car. That was the first guess. Would you like to hear the sound? You probably do, don't you? You can't just guess. Here we go. It sounds like this. I'm not dragging a body into a hole either. That's completely refute those accusations. Let's head to the phones. 5MU, good morning.
3: Good morning, Adam, and not so Jenny. Dominic from Street Bakery.
0: Dom, how are you, mates?
3: Yeah, good. Yourself?
0: Yeah, pretty good. Brand new secret sound to have a crack at. What do you reckon it is?
3: Are you closing a fly screen door?
0: Am I closing a fly screen door? Be pretty good to win it, first off. Sounds like I'm closing a fly screen door, Tom. I'm not, though. Not closing a fly screen. In fact, around my house, Adam, close the fly screen door is said a lot. So it's a bit of a touchy subject. Anyway, it's not closing a fly screen door. If you would like to listen to it a few more times, you can simply by going to the website 5mu.com.au. If you would like to hear it over and over again, feel free. There it is. It's the secret sound. Thanks to Farm Fresh Market, of course. They're at 185 Adelaide Road, Murray Bridge.
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0: A shower or two today with Murray Bridge in Victor Harbour heading for 15, 12 for Mount Barker, Mount Lofty 8 and 14 today for Strathalpen and Adelaide.
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0: to Far Out Man. It's 5MU on this Wednesday, your midweek meander through the miasma. And before we head to the 8 o'clock news with Rob, and a reminder that Chris Guska, I think he's just pulled up, actually. He's about to tell us the National Enquirer. It is great to have him on board this morning. Chrissy G in about 10 minutes' time or so. A reminder that we are teaming up with Victor Central and Mount Barker Central to help those in need this winter. It's called Warm Up Winter. We'd love for you to help us, whether you can donate food, new clothing or blankets. They will go to AC Care in the Murraylands, Whalers Peninsula Community Association on the South Coast and the Mount Barker Community Centre in the Adelaide Hills, who have been supporting those three organisations for many years now. And they are just doing a fantastic job in the most difficult of circumstances. So if you can support them, helping those in need this winter, it would be greatly appreciated. It is called Warm Up Winter. Drop your donated food, new clothing and blankets in at Mount Barker Central or at Victor Harbour Central and help locals in need this winter. Now, you put them in the bins provided, the specially marked bins, not just the regular bins. They're two bins with our logos on it and it says Warm Up Winter. It's an orange sign on some green bins and we will get those things to those organisations. We've already had a couple of bins full, which is wonderful, and been able to send them off to those organisations. AC Care in the Murraylands, Whalers Peninsula Community Association on the South Coast, and the Mount Barker Community Centre in the Adelaide Hills. So we are really proud to be associated with this appeal and also with those organisations doing such wonderful things. Warm Up Winter, Victor Central, Mount Barker Central, and us here at 5MU.
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5: There's a tree down Oakwood Road, Balhanna. Otherwise, it's all looking fairly good out there this morning. Roadworks continuing today on Woodside Road, Nan, Adelaide Road, Palmer, Ridley Road, Sedan, and Swanport Road, Murray Bridge as well. 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
9: Hello, I'm Rob McLennan. Fleurieu school teacher Sally Ann Walker will have something special for show and tell with her daughter Molly bringing home 2 bronze medals from the Commonwealth Games in Glasgow. In both of her freestyle finals, the 1500 and the 800, the 20-year-old came in third behind fellow Aussie Lani Pallister, first place, and Kiwi Erica Fairweather, who took silver in both events, Molly managing a PB in both. Experts are warning of a potential wildlife catastrophe after confirmation of South Australia's latest case of bird flu. The first was detected on the Fleurieu last month. There have been another 6 across the state since then. Dr. Carol Booth from the Invasive Species Council says there is one small positive.
10: It hasn't yet been confirmed that it is spreading locally, so we can still have a little bit of hope. We're facing, a really potentially catastrophic wildlife disease emergency.
9: Yankalilla's new affordable housing community is close to completion, offering affordable rentals to aged pensioners on the Fleurieu. Homes at Club Fleurieu will be constructed in a factory and then assembled on site, speeding up the build and making it overall more efficient. All 14 buildings are expected to be ready for their new tenants before Christmas, and you can find out more by visiting the Cottage Homes website. A new national campaign is encouraging Australians to talk more openly about miscarriage. The federal government has launched the Miscarriage Matters education program designed to help break the stigma and improve support for people who are experiencing early pregnancy loss. Program ambassador and women's health doctor Yana Pittman says pregnancy loss affects many parts of a person's life.
11: Having been through 4 miscarriages myself, I can tell you that the magnitude for me was enormous. It was physical, the hormonal changes were enormous. It was the emotional, the idea of this life that I was picturing and the child that I was hoping to welcome into my family. But of course, it's different for everyone, which is why this program, Miscarriage Matters, is so important.
9: Free help for people experiencing pregnancy loss is available at Gidget House in Murray Bridge or by contacting panda.org. And that's the latest local news.
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12: Hi there, I'm Matt McDonald. Another massive day for the Aussies at the Comm Games in Glasgow with 9 more gold medals. 5 of those came in the pool with Lani Pallister, Flynn Southam and our mixed medley relay team among the winners. Gymnasts Jessie Moore and Brianna Scott claimed gold, while in athletics, Kai Robinson won the men's 10,000 metres and Eleanor Patterson took out the women's high jump. Several people have been rescued from a collapsed shopping centre in southwest Japan following a large earthquake, but dozens more remain unaccounted for. The quake sparked an explosion at the mall, with a major search and rescue operation continuing. Experts are expecting a rise in underlying inflation when figures are released today, which could prompt another rate hike next month. And two new polls paint a different picture for the coalition. A YouGov survey has the coalition up 2 points to 22%, while One Nation was down 1 to 25%. But an essential poll for The Guardian has the coalition's vote down another point, while One Nation's primary vote remains steady.
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12: The Lions will be without Ty Gallop for the next 3 matches. Gallop's been banned by the AFL Tribunal for serious misconduct over his shove on Port's Mitch Georgiadis, which the Tribunal described as unsportsmanlike. And the West Tigers have made the big call to bring Adam Dewey back into the side for Sunday's clash with the Eels, despite lingering questions about his future at the club. Dewey stood himself down from last week's clash after reports his relationship with coach Benji Marshall had hit rock bottom. That's the latest news and sport.
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14: Well, we could just do that and go straight into it, right? If you're looking for a weather update, let me furnish you with one. A shower or two today with Murray Bridge and Victor Harbour heading for a top of 15. 12 for Mount Barker, Mount Lofty 8 and 14 for Strathalbyn and Adelaide. Is that just my strength was too much for this button? I'm not entirely sure what happened there. Good morning anyway. Welcome to the program. Some serious news about the bird flu, of course. You might have heard in our local news with Rob that the one saving grace of these things is that we haven't seen any locally transmitted cases of H5 bird flu. That, as the news would have suggested, would be a terrible catastrophe in our ecosystem locally, because it's obviously very hard to vaccinate wild birds because they're all cookers. Anyway, it is 8:06. Happy midweek meander through the miasma. And we're going to be talking about a news story that didn't quite get the front page treatment and probably for good reason. Chris Guscott is dagging about the place and he's about to come in a little early for the National Inquiry. We appreciate his company and yours too. If you'd like to tell us what's going on around your place, you'd like to play the Gauge Report or send us a picture of something fun, 0417 063 963. Thanks to Jackson's 4x4. With shorter days and more wildlife on the road, now's the time to consider a bull bar. Speak to the expert team at Jackson's 4x4. It's Adam and Jenny on 5MU with me riding solo this morning. Goanna now and Solid Rock for your Wednesday morning. Good morning.

0: Adam and Jenny on 5MU. With Jenny back in a week or so, it's left to Chris Guscott to pick up the crumbs, as it were. Here he is.
1: It's a good thing I'm low to the ground.
0: Here he is with a basket full of them. That's right. He's a crumb hoover from way back. And I don't mean that in any way that's going to get me in trouble with PNC. Don't you worry.
1: This is me coming in early, by the way.
0: This is, I know.
1: I appreciate sit down
0: you.
1: And do this.
0: I appreciate
1: and I get
0: you.
1: Called a crumb hoover.
0: I only mean it with love. Time for you, sir, to have to show us the wares that you have provided us by just bin scabbing the back end of news.
1: Absolutely.
0: Just dagging around the dumpster of the major news organisations, and you found a story worthy of people's knowledge. What is the headline of this one?
1: The headline is, and I've used a couple different articles and melded them into one, but Marmot researchers... They are trying a variety of different ways to try to raise money for their research.
0: Right.
1: And they have turned to OnlyFans to do so. Yeah.
0: Look, I don't know if you've met wildlife researchers, but OnlyFans isn't the thing that screams from them most of the time. No, I mean, if you're a wildlife researcher, you're gorgeous, right? But in general...
1: Look at you digging a hole this early in the morning.
0: That's right.
1: Right, so the team at the Rocky Mountain Biological Lab in Gothic in Colorado, they have been trying to figure out different ways.
0: Yeah,
1: I'm all right, ladies. Anyway, they are trying to figure out different ways as their funding has dried up. So last year, what they did was they created a beer called Marmot Tears because it had been a very difficult winter for marmots.
0: Okay.
1: And so they had lost a fair few numbers. And that is what they'd created to try to generate some interest.
0: Right.
1: However, they've now gone a couple steps earlier and they've moved to a platform called OnlyFans. They have now opened up Only Marms, which they say is essentially just daily pictures of these marmots out and about, having a good time. Some chunky, some thin.
0: Throwing it back.
1: Exactly.
0: Right, okay.
1: Showing off for people.
0: Now, for those unaccustomed to the knowledge of what OnlyFans is
1: generally. Yeah, what is it, Adam?
0: It's a paid prescription service that allows you to be a fan of people.
1: Sure.
0: But it has been co-opted by the adult industry.
1: And by co-opted, I mean completely taken over.
0: Taken over by the... it was for people who were fans of, like, you know, Seth Rogen.
1: Sure.
0: To get monthly updates of what Seth's up to.
1: It was a way of online creators not having to go through other sources or advertisers to be paid for their work.
0: Right.
1: Essentially.
0: And basically, the adult industry went, we'll have that, thank you.
1: And every other person on the planet's like, I'll pay for that too. So there we are.
0: Yeah. It started out being what Patreon is now.
1: Sure.
0: It's now the adult version. But it's also got some furry animals, which... In a crossover, it's probably working for some people.
1: Sure. What type of marmot-related content would you like to see, Adam? If you were paying for Only Marms?
0: I think I would like to see them being a little coy, you know?
1: Oh,
0: just playing around.
1: A little hard to get, you think?
0: Yeah, just a little, you know, a little shy, perhaps. They're described here as soccer ball-sized rodents.
1: Yeah. For anyone who may remember that very classic clip of the Alan. It's that animal.
0: That's a marmot.
1: That's a marmot.
0: Right.
1: In case you're not being able to picture this.
0: Yeah. Well, perhaps in that same way, I'd like the marmots to say my name.
1: Oh.
0: Maybe we could get them to say.
1: That's a really clever idea.
0: Adam. Or Chris.
1: Yeah.
0: Something like that.
1: Personalised content.
0: Yeah.
1: Well, what OnlyFans is good for.
0: Exactly. I mean, it's extra. I've been told,
1: So
0: how's it going with them? Are they?
1: They haven't said explicitly how it is going,
0: right?
1: But they are saying that they're trying to raise interest for it,
0: right?
1: And they're getting more and more extreme because funding has dried up, which is a depressing aspect to a funny story. However,
0: Look out for the marmot snuff film industry starting up. Until we get them saved. Yeah.
1: Yeah.
0: There you go. Mm. Chris, thank you.
1: Thank you.
0: That is disturbing.
1: Yep.
0: And wonderful and worthy of being part of the National Enquirer segment. We'll have your overnight headlines coming up shortly with actual real news stories in them. It's Adam Ajetti on 5MU. Thank you, sir.
1: Thank you.

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1: A shower or two today with Murray Bridge in Victor Harbour heading for 15, 12 for Mount Barker, Mount Lofty 8 and 14 today for Strathalpen and Adelaide.
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1: Your overnight headlines for this Wednesday, the 29th of July. Iran is considering a Gulf-backed plan to manage shipping through the Strait of Hormuz as diplomatic efforts continue to ease tensions in the Middle East. Meanwhile, US President Donald Trump has met with Israeli Prime Minister Benjamin Netanyahu in Washington. A major earthquake has struck southern Japan, triggering tsunami advisors and emergency rescue operations. There's fears of many people's lives have been lost, trapped in a collapsed shopping centre. Taiwan says it will test shifting weapons production to civilian factories during military exercises next month. Global share markets have been volatile ahead of a crucial US Federal Reserve interest rate decision. Thousands of demonstrators have taken to the streets in eastern Congo, protesting against any move that could allow the country's president to seek a third term. And in Europe, firefighters in France and Spain continue to battle major wildfires as another intense heatwave bears down on the region. A João Pedro hat-trick saw Chelsea defeat the Western Sydney Wanderers in Sydney last night, 6-4. A shower or two today with Murray Bridge and Victor Harbour heading for 15, 12 for Mount Barker, Mount Lofty 8 and 14 today for Strathalbyn and Adelaide.
0: Good morning. 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
2: Reports of a smash on Wellington Road at Netley Road, Mount Barker. Otherwise, roadworks continuing today on Nan Road, Oakbank. Also, Anzac Avenue, Swan Reach, Ridley Road, Sedan, and the Mallee Highway at Peak as well. 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
5: Hi there, I'm Rob McLennan. Aussie swim team rookie Molly Walker will return home from the Commonwealth Games with a pair of bronze medals after finishing third in both the 1500 and 800 metre women's finals. Australian world beater Lani Pallister defeated Molly and Kiwi Erica Fairweather in both of those events, and Erica took silver in both as well, Walker in third. 20-year-old Molly's mum works as a teacher at a Fleurieu school. One in five road deaths across South Australia this year have been in the Hills Fleurieu region. Out of the 68 fatalities on South Australian roads since January 1, 13 have happened in our region. The latest was a 61-year-old man who was hit by a car on July 9. He died in hospital last Friday. He's also the eighth cyclist to die on South Australian roads since the start of the year. Residents across the Hills Fleurieu are being urged to make room for connection, as new research suggests one in three locals feel lonely or socially isolated. Young Australians aged 18 to 25 report the highest rates of loneliness. Those aged 65 to 74, though, say they feel the highest levels of social isolation as they head toward retirement. Associate Professor Michelle Lim is from Ending Loneliness Together, and she says a number of factors are at play.
6: Is it community infrastructure? Is it opportunities or time? I think this is a real call to action in terms of how we can support those communities much better.
5: A planned new suburb at Onkaparinga will be known as South Beach. At least that's the official proposal for the development, which will span 230 hectares and eventually have more than 3,500 homes. Nearly a third of that land will be retained as open space, and up to 500 of those houses will be designated as being official affordable housing. The first residents are expected to make the former Port Stanvac oil refinery site their home starting from 2029. That's the latest local news.
3: Graham Edwards Crash Repairs and Pratt Towing. National news now.
7: Hi there, I'm Matt McDonald. Nine more gold medals for Australia on day five of the Comm Games. Five of those coming from the pool, including Lani Pallister, Flynn Southam and Jenna Forrester. Kai Robinson took out the men's 10,000 metres at the track, while Eleanor Patterson won the women's high jump 12 years after she first won Comm Games gold in Glasgow.
8: Feels like a lifetime ago. I'm a very different athlete, but I had so much fun out there and I just wanted to do 18-year-old self, myself, very proud.
7: Patterson on seven there. A major rescue effort is continuing in Japan, where it's feared many people are being killed in a huge earthquake. The quake struck the country's southwest, causing a major shopping centre to collapse, trapping dozens of shoppers and workers. Pauline Hanson has confirmed Gina Rinehart did cover the cost of her flights to Europe, as well as tickets to a fashion parade. And all eyes will be on this morning's inflation figures, amid fears it will force the RBA to hike up rates yet again. Experts are expecting underlying inflation to have crept up in the last month.
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7: Lions young gun Ty Gallop has been told he's lucky he wasn't banned for longer than three matches. Gallop pleaded guilty to a serious misconduct charge for his shove on Port's Mitch Georgiadis on Sunday. The Lions asked for a 2-week ban, but that plea fell on deaf ears. And the Blues will be searching for a new State of Origin coach for 2027, with Laurie Daly set to walk away despite his series win this year. It's understood a recent health scare has prompted Daly to step aside. That's the latest news and sport.
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10: A shower or two today, with Murray Bridge and Victor Harbour heading for 15, 12 for Mount Barker, Mount Lofty 8 and 14 today for Strathalpen and Adelaide.
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0: happened today?
1: Today is the 29th of July, and it was on this day in 238 that the Roman Senate and Praetorian Guards proclaimed 13-year-old Gordian III as emperor, the youngest ever emperor of a united Rome. To protect him from the crowds of older and angrier citizens, he would use older men to stand in his place during public appearances. One of those men was known as a Gordian player. On this day in 1921, Adolf Hitler became the leader of the National Socialist German Workers' Party, and no one was able to be called Adolf or wear a tiny little moustache ever again. Speaking of rabid anti-Semitism, on this day in 2006, Robin Moore divorced Oscar-winning actor Mel Gibson due to irreconcilable differences after 31 years of marriage. Look, I'm no detective, but I reckon I can reconcile those differences. And that's today, the 29th of July.
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0: Thwaites and Higher Than Hope at 8:45. It's Adam and Jenny on 5MU. With Adam riding solo for the next week and a half, we'll have some friends here and there. If you want to jump on the mailbag, you can be my friend and have your say on things. We'll open the mailbag shortly. If you'd like to be a part of it, it's your last chance. 0417 063 963. 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If you'd like to be a part of the program, the mailbag next.
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0: A shower or two today with Murray Bridge and Victor Harbour heading for 15, 12 for Mount Barker, Mount Lofty 8 and 14 today for Strathalpen and Adelaide.
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Van Morrison and Moondance on 5MU. It is Adam and Jenny this morning, and that is it for your Wednesday. Another solo shot done, but don't worry, because I'll be dagging around for a bit longer with the More Music Morning coming up, and there are some absolute beauties on the way. If you like your rock turned up to 11, we've got a bit of that coming up, and some soulful and poignant tunes chucked in for good measure. It's going to be a nice one. Whatever the weather is that's been chucking our way, let's have a look at it. It's all right, I suppose. It's all right out there. It's not too bad. It looks like it's going to be that way today. Cloudy tomorrow as well. The weekend looks all right, though. If you've got stuff to do, then maybe you're stuck for something to do. Jackie from Mackie's going to be coming in on Friday, thanks to our mates at Lock Around the Clock, to tell you what to do there. But if you'd like to just get something in your head before that, you can head to the website and look at the community section and get an idea of what's going on around the place in the hills, Murraylands and South Coast. That is it for the program. We have a joke of the day on the way. We've got ourselves a couple of correspondences. Thank you to Daniel from Murraybridge North, who said he got 1.5 mil in the gauge this morning. Thank you for that. If you'd like to continue playing the gauge report, feel free to do so on 0417 063 963. Dave has texted in asking how I pulled up after the run. Thank you for asking. It turns out runners don't need an excuse to tell you about their runs, do they? I'm doing okay. A little sore in the legs, in the quads. Sore quads. But apart from that, I'm doing fine. Thank you very much for that. Got the city to Bay in September, where we just signed up for the Bloody Long Walk, which is for Mito Research. And that is 36 kilometres. Walking from Carrick Hill to Glenelg around the zoo. I'm not sure I'm going to make it, but we'll give it a go. That's in October, so I'm in my cardio era, I think. I'm not sure I like it, but we'll keep going and see how we do. If you need a bit of nowhere near expert advice on all things fitness, then I'm your guy. If you want, you know, actual advice that's going to do you benefit, maybe go and see a personal trainer at a gym. Thank you, Dave, for that one. Thank you also to Chris Guscott for coming in early. He's going to take you through the midweek mind games, of course, later on today on Around SA. And to Casey, who we had a chat with earlier, he's the young 17-year-old about Donate Life Week who had the heart transplant. What an inspirational chat that was. Tomorrow on the show, Pick the Flick. Might have to be a monologue, but we'll get there. And we're going to talk to a bloke who's developed a thing that might help those who missed out, who are having to fight the zombies in the Oz alerts. He's got an app called Meet Lilu. And basically, you press a button on it anywhere, and it'll tell five people that you're in trouble. Five people you know. Anyway, we'll talk to Jerry tomorrow about that app and see if there's some local applications that you might be interested in. All that plus $110 in the Secret Sound and more Spider-Man tickets. Joke of the day, though. Dee's here. Thank you, Dee. Dee says this. Why do milking stools only have three legs? Why do milking stools only have three legs? Because the cow has the udder. Thank you, Dee. Have a great day.

It's hard not to be angry when you break your favorite thing. It's tough when you spill stuff too. For those times when it feels like everything's going wrong, feels like it's just raining on you. Yeah. Well, here's what you

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8: Hi there, I'm Robert Clennon. Well, as the number of bird flu detections in SA climbs to 7, there's a warning this morning about the horrific risk to our wildlife. Dr. Carol Booth from the Invasive Species Council says the disease has undergone explosive growth after arriving in South Africa.
9: It got there in late 2022, and within 4 months, the disease had spread from north to south. You know, the estimate just from those few months was more than 600,000 wild birds, 30,000 sea lions, and it went and killed more than 90% of the elephant seal pups born that year.
8: SA's first confirmed case was on the Fleurio last month. 14 new homes designed to address the housing shortage will be ready for tenants by the end of this year. Cottage Homes is behind the Club Fleurio project, which will see the one-bedroom modular homes go up at Yankalilla. They're being built in a factory while the land is being made ready. Then they'll be assembled on site. Australians affected by miscarriage are being urged to know they're not alone under a new national awareness campaign. The Miscarriage Matters program provides practical advice on supporting people through early pregnancy loss, from offering a listening ear to helping with everyday tasks. Program ambassador and women's health doctor Yana Pittman says the initiative addresses many of the concerns families face.
10: The resource discusses the picture around what a miscarriage experience is and what it feels like and the worries for the future and can they fall pregnant again, or for those who perhaps it was a surprise pregnancy, how they deal with that guilt and that fear around what that space looks like for the future. It discusses what to say and how you can help people in a really practical way.
8: There is free help available for people experiencing pregnancy loss at Gidget House in Murray Bridge or by contacting panda.org. Adelaide Hills Council's given a pat on the back to a community group that's planted 150 native trees at Bridgewater Recreation Reserve. Bridgewater Friends of Cox Creek spending long hours pulling out weeds, replacing them with 15 native species. And just a handful of events left in the swim program and the Commonwealth Games winding up this weekend. Local hero Molly Walker heads home with a bit of extra baggage. The daughter of Fleurio teacher Sally Ann has won 2 bronze medals after finishing third in both the 1500 and the 800 women's free finals, chalking up personal bests in both. That's the latest local news and sport.
6: Graeme Edwards Crash Repairs and Pratt Towing. 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
11: Hi there, I'm Matt McDonald. Australia surged even further ahead at the top of the Com Games medal tally after adding another 9 gold to our haul today. 5 of those came in the pool, 2 in gymnastics and 2 in athletics, while sprinter Lachlan Kennedy claimed silver in the men's 100 metres. Australia now has 35 gold, with Canada now in second place with 13. There are fears the Middle East conflict's about to ramp up again after Iran launched fresh strikes on US forces. Central Command says 4 ballistic missiles were intercepted in what it's calling an attempted surprise attack. At least 3 people are confirmed dead after a massive earthquake hit Japan, with concerns that toll will rise. The quake caused an explosion at a shopping centre in the country's southwest, which saw it collapse. Dozens of people remain unaccounted for. And a new report's found a concerning number of young Aussies are dealing with homelessness. 8% of teens aged 14 to 19 surveyed by Mission Australia had either been homeless or struggled to find or keep a place to live in the last year.
6: 5MU Sport.
11: The AFL will release the details of the final 2 rounds later today, but they've already confirmed a doubleheader at the G in round 23. Richmond and St Kilda will do battle on the Saturday arvo before the Hawks and Pies do battle that night. Another signing for the Perth Bears in the NRL, Penrith star Jack Cole heading to the West on a 3-year deal. And it's been a gold fest in the Sydney Super Cup clash between Chelsea and the Western Sydney Wanderers. Chelsea beating the Wanderers 6-4. That's the latest news and sport.
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14: A shower or two today, with Murray Bridge and Victor Harbour heading for 15, 12 for Mount Barker, Mount Lofty 8 and 14 today for Strathalpin and Adelaide.
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